0: for the most during this stretch of eight consecutive games, hitting one out. Again, the 1-2. And Gausman delivers high. That'll make it two balls and two strikes. Most home runs hit by the Rangers in a game this season is four. They did that against the Guardians at home on June the 7th. Rangers won that game 10-0. 2-2 pitch, a grounder sharply hit right side. Urias to his right, snares it on the backhand side, and then fires it to first in time to get Osuna. So one gone here in the fourth. Kyle Higashioka coming up. Let's pause 10 seconds for station identification on the Trajan Wealth Rangers Radio Network.
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0: All right, here's Higgy. First pitch, he hits it up the middle. Diving for it, Urias. He can't get it. It's by him and out into center. So Higashioka with a one-out single. Rangers pick up their seventh hit here tonight against Gausman. And that brings up Nicky Lopez. And Lopez singled sharply to center his first time up. Fourth inning brought to you by the Texas Lottery. The Lottery proudly supports Texas education and veterans. And thanks to the Texas Lottery, Metroplex ISD employees can take advantage of savings on select Texas Rangers games this season. Look for ticket specials on Rangers.com. Foul ball here, back to the top of the net, right behind home plate. Strike one to Lopez. Lopez with his single in the third, the catalyst for that five-run inning, has extended his current on-base streak to eight games. He is eight for his last 19. The 0-1, swinging a ball hit right in front of Higashioka into right field, a base hit. Lucas picks it up. Higgy stops at second. So Lopez pulls a single through and into right field. He's two for two. You know, he came into this game having played 23 games since joining the Rangers, hitting .323 with Texas. Got his overall season average up to .300. Well, both of those much higher now. Runners at first and second with one out for Jock Peterson. As we mentioned, Jock, a history of trouble against Gausman, but not tonight. He blasted a home run in excess of 400 feet down the right field line to get the game started, then singled ahead of the Langford home run in the third. Takes this pitch down and in for ball one. Peterson now on this road trip, 8 for 15 with three home runs. The 1-0, that comes in low. Two balls, no strikes, the count. Home runs in three straight. Jock with his ninth inning home runs in the last two games of the series in Miami, the first Ranger to do that, to homer in two straight on the ninth inning since Shin-Soo Chu. This pitch in there for a strike, two and one the count. Chu accomplished that early in the 2018 season in Oakland. Two balls, one strike the count. Here's the pitch, a swing and a miss. Good-looking splitter there from Gausman. And he's thrown a few good splitters tonight. Probably not enough. Rangers up here 6-0. And 2-2 now the count to Jock Peterson. Peterson examines the bat, now climbs back in. Gausman looking back to Higashioka at second. The 2-2 pitch. Check swinger. Did he go? The pitch was down. On appeal, Alan Porter at third says no swing. And so the count to Peterson is full. Wyatt Langford on deck. Six runs, eight hits for the Rangers. No runs, one hit for Toronto. The bats are popping, and Mackenzie Gore looking sharp tonight. 3-2 the count. The set by Gausman and the pitch. And he missed down and in, ball four. So Peterson draws the walk, a homer, a single, and a walk for Peterson. And this loads him up for Wyatt Langford. Ignacioka now at third, Lopez at second, Peterson at first. And time requested here. Alejandro Kirk going out to have a little chit-chat with Kevin Gausman. There's movement out of the Toronto bullpen, but nobody warming up yet, but somebody's getting up, and they're going to start getting loose here. Again, Gausman coming off of a terrible start against the Cubs in Chicago.
2: I mentioned right before the Jake Berger two-run home run, I guess I didn't complete my thought because of Jake's blast. The Blue Jays have gone to their bullpen early and often. They've thrown the fourth most relief innings in all of baseball this year. Now, they haven't had the exact same group of relievers all year, but it's a group that has, on the whole, been pretty well taxed early on this season.
0: Looks like the right-hander Simeon Woods-Richardson is the first up. First pitch to Wyatt Langford, zips in there for strike one. Wyatt struck out in the first, but hit a three-run home run to left center in the third for Wyatt, his eighth home run of the year. He's pushed his RBI total for the season up to 20. Infield in a little more than halfway, but not in all the way here. Gausman with the 0-1, swing and a foul. Violent cut taken by Langford. And the count now nothing and two. Wyatt has extended his on-base streak to 9 games. He's hitting over 400 in this span, and he's also reached base safely now in 12 of the last 13 games. Again, with 6 home runs in those 13 games. Gausman's two-strike pitch, he missed inside. And that'll make it 1-2. Gausman's pitch count running up there. 58 pitches through 3. He's up to 77 for the night. The 1-2. Low. Blocked by Kirk. The ball rolls a couple of feet out in front of the plate. 2-2, the count.
2: That was a really comfortable take by Wyatt in a 1-2 hole, now making it 2-2.
0: Bases loaded, only one out in the inning, and the Rangers already up by 6. The 2-2, swing and a pop-up. This one's in the infield. Guerrero coming down the line. He's calling Kirk off, and he'll make the catch right there at the front of the dirt circle. So just off the dirt circle toward the mound. Guerrero coming down the line about 80 or so feet to make that play to get Langford for out number 2. And that brings up Corey Seager. Well, you get through perhaps the most dangerous hitter to face a guy who's also a very dangerous hitter. Seager 0-for-1 upon his return with a walk and a run, and he hits one sky high. Right side of the infield, Guerrero on the dirt, midway between first and second, makes a two-hand grab to take care of Seager for the final out. So an opportunity to bury the Blue Jays goes by the board here. No runs, 2 hits, 3 are left, 3.5 in the books. Rangers lead it 6-0 on the Trajan Wealth Rangers Radio Network.
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0: 13 pitches in the first, 12 in the second, just 10 in the third. The 2-1. That ball hit up the middle to his left. Seager, he gobbles it up, slings it across, and we've got one out here in the fourth inning. Gorgeous throwing ground ball after ground ball. 8 of the 10 outs recorded have come on 7 ground balls. And as Jared mentioned earlier, his ground ball rate coming into play today at 36%, which is about, 6-7% below league average. First offering here to Clement misses away for ball one.
2: And he's not getting these missiles on the ground or anything. I think Okamoto's was hard hit, but for the most part, it's just a lot of weak contact on the ground.
0: Clement has the single. He singled the center in the first. He then got wiped out on a ground ball double play, the 1-0. Swing and a miss. Fastball that time from Gore at 95, and that levels the count now to 1-1. Gore with the 1-1, and that's lifted into center field. Langford starts back, and now he'll move to his left, and in straightaway center, he makes the catch to get Clement for the second out. Brings up Vladimir Guerrero Jr. Hey, Rangers fans, Budweiser and the Rangers will attempt to break the Guinness World Record for the largest glass of beer poured on the 4th of July at 1 o'clock in the afternoon in honor of America 250 and Budweiser 150. Come out to the Rangers Plaza just outside of Texas Live to be a part of history. Guerrero swings and he'll send one foul. Lobs it over the screen into the seats down along the right field line. Strike one to Guerrero, who hit into that double play back in the first. Guerrero has reached base safely in 6 of the last 7 games. A swing here and a bouncing ball foul left side behind third base coach Carlos Fables. That'll make it no balls and 2 strikes. Just a mystery to the Toronto folks about Guerrero's lack of home runs. 0-2 pitch, low and outside. 1-2, the count.
2: I just get the feeling he's still going to end up with 20 home runs. Maybe go on some sort of a run, but you ask Toronto Blue Jays folks, they're not that optimistic.
0: And this pitch in there for a call, third strike. A cutter that time from Gore. Gore, 3 consecutive 1-2-3 frames. 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We head to the fifth at 6-0 Texas on the Trajan Wealth Rangers Radio Network.
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0: Top half of the fifth inning, Nimmo, Berger, Duran, middle third of the order coming up here for Texas. A 6-0 Ranger advantage. Nimmo 0-2. Gausman's first pitch, a little bit away, 4-1. Nimmo has fly to center. He has also struck out. Rangers have 6 runs on 8 hits. Of those 8 hits, 3 have left the yard. Gausman kicks and fires, and he misses outside. Falls behind here to Nimmo at 2 balls and no strikes. The right-hander with a 2-0, and that ball hit to deep center field. Straw is there, go backpedaling, and just shy of the track, he makes the catch to get Nimmo. So one away here in the top half of the fifth. Jake Berger steps into the box. Fifth inning brought to you by Balcones. Discover Balcones Distilling, the original Texas whiskey. Berger, a rainbow shot of a home run to left his last time up. He's 1-2. Gausman's pitch hit back up the middle, and it gets by Urias, the second baseman, even though it was hit to the left of second. We're playing Jake to pull, and Jake does pull his second hit of the ball game. This one a single into center. So the Rangers with at least one hit in each of the first 5 innings. 9 hits up on the board now. And that brings up Ezekiel Duran. Duran out on strikes back in the third. He's also fly to deep left, 0-2. Gausman fires inside, and Zeke backs away from the pitch. Gausman missing with a splitter. Now, when Gausman got into trouble in the fourth inning, they got some work going in the bullpen, Simeon Woods Richardson, but nobody warming up right now. The 1-0. Taken over the outside edge for a strike, so 1-1 the count here to Zeke. Zeke, obviously now with Corey Seager back, figures to get the occasional start at short when Corey is either not playing or perhaps serving as a designated hitter. Here, a swing and a foul back, 1-2 the count. But Zeke has played all over the diamond this year. So giving Josh Young a day today. We expect to see Zeke play at other positions, including perhaps in the outfield as well, with Corey now back in the fold. Here's the 1-2. And that's down, so make it 2 balls and 2 strikes. Gausman getting a new ball. Berger takes his lead from first. Zeke waiting on the 2-2. And here it is. And that's looped out into right field. Lucas is there. The ball sort of slicing right back to him. And he makes the catch to get Duran for the second out. that will bring up Alejandro Osuna. You know, with Gore pitching the way he's pitching tonight, he's faced the minimum through four. He's given up just one hit. If you go back to his last start this past Saturday against the Padres, Gore in that outing gave up just one run in six innings, put up donuts, though, in each of the last three innings, and he finished that performance by retiring nine in a row. This pitch is down here to Alejandro Osuna for ball one. So Gore has retired now, 21 of the last 22 batters he's faced. Here's a bouncing ball up the middle, fielded by Clement. He'll take it to the bag for the force on Berger to end the Ranger half of the fifth. No runs a hit, one left, four and a half complete. Texas 6 and Toronto nothing on the Trajan Wealth Rangers Radio Network.
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0: All right, Okamoto, Kirk, and Lucas, the middle third of the order coming up for Toronto here in the fifth. Rangers with a run in the first and five in the third, lead here 6-0, opening game in this four-game set. First pitch to Okamoto. He hits it hard, but just foul of third. Just a couple of feet foul of the bag there, strike one. Okamoto retired on a terrific play by Ezekiel Duran back in the second inning. Mackenzie Gore just kind of scooting along here. 47 pitches to this point in the ballgame. He fires this one down and in. And that'll even the count to one ball and one strike. Okamoto in the offseason, after being posted by his team in Japan, the Yomiuri Giants, signing a four-year deal with Toronto. Gore misses down, and the count now two balls and a strike. In 11 years with the Giants, Okamoto, a six-time All-Star, and three times was the home run champ in Japan's Central League. Here, a little check swing pop-up down the first baseline. Berger giving chase, but this one is beyond his reach. And the count at two balls and two strikes. And Okamoto having a great month of June, hitting .306 in the month, reaching base at a .378 clip. Four doubles, five home runs this month. This one, a full swing, lifted foul and out of play on the right side. That will reach the second deck, which is a long foul ball here at Rogers Center. A very expansive lower seating bowl, and that second deck on either side of first or third is way back. 2-2 pitch comes inside, almost hits the right-handed batter. And it's a full count. Haven't seen that very much tonight for Mackenzie Gore. In fact, this is the first

0: with a herniated disc to make room for Seager on the active roster. First pitch to Kirk misses for ball one. Our injury update brought to you by Bailey and Galleon. Skip Schumacher saying today in the pregame show, Rangers hoping to get Freeman back perhaps sometime right after the All-Star break. Here's a ball hit the other way, slapped into right, a base knock for Kirk. Nimmo up with it, he'll fire it back into Lopez, stopping at second. Okamoto, so you've got runners at first and second here with nobody out, and Gore pitching for the first time in a little bit of trouble.
1: And that's what Alejandro Kirk does so well. That's a pretty good pitch, but Kirk so willing to go the other way. Pitch at the very top of the zone over the outside corner. He just kind of throws his hands at it. And if there's not a runner at first, that might not be a hit. But with Berger having a hold on Okamoto, that opened up a little more room for Kirk to slap that one through on the right side.
0: All right, so first and second, nobody out for the left-handed hitting Nathan Lucas. He grounded out to Berger his first time, and he looks at this slider for strike one. Well, Lucas, when he's been healthy this year, has hit righties, but he's had a devil of a time against lefties, batting just 136 against southpaw pitching. The 0-1, that's fouled off near Davis Schneider in the on-deck circle. Nothing in two here to Lucas. Jared mentioned earlier Lucas spending some time on the injured list. He missed about a month from late April to late May with a hamstring strain in his left leg. He awaits the 0-2 here from Gore, who fires. Had the plate, but that pitch came in high. Missed with a fastball at 96. So one ball, two strikes to count. Okamoto away from second. Kirk off of first. Gore off the third base side of the rubber. A look back to second, and now the pinch. And he misses outside. Just missed with that fastball. So make it two balls and two strikes. And the Rangers with a 6-0 lead. But you don't want to give this team an opportunity to get up off the mat. The 2-2. And that's popped up foul. Coming back in our direction. That will hit well below us. Count remains 2-2. Every time I'm in this booth, I'm mindful of the fact that this is the only booth in which I've been hit by a foul ball, which is difficult to do because we're a ways back here. And I didn't have the wherewithal to move and get out of the way.
2: I'll protect you.
0: Thanks. This pitch is outside. Full count now to Lucas. The Rougned Odor foul ball. Got me in the shoulder.
2: Was this pre or post punch?
0: It was right around punch. This pitch gets fouled back. I don't recall if it was pre or post.
1: Gore just got a gift there from Lucas. That pitch was ball four. And I'm not talking about a fringe ball. That pitch was a clear ball, and Lucas offered at it. Otherwise, it'd be bases loaded, nobody out.
0: Gore tries again at 3-2, and that pitch is down, ball four. So this Toronto crowd has not had anything for which to cheer tonight. And now, hopeful that perhaps their lads can get back into it. Bases loaded, nobody out. Davis Schneider, the batter. Here comes Jordan Teagues, the Rangers pitching coach, out to have a chat with Gore, who again has really been outstanding up until this fifth inning. Well, it is very cool here in Toronto with the roof open, but if you're listening back in the Metroplex, you know that summer nights are here. You can bring your crew out to Globe Life Field with Rangers group tickets this season. And whether it's a company outing or a night out with friends, group tickets unlock special pricing, unique experiences, and unforgettable memories at the ballpark. 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All right, here's Schneider now.

0: Schneider struck out back in the third. First offering, Schneider takes it low, ball one.
1: Oh, you're up 6-0, so if you're Gore, obviously he's not trying to throw pitches out of the zone, but part of the benefit of a 6-0 lead, throw strikes, make him hit it. If he hits a grand slam on one swing, you tip your cap, but the walks are what's obviously going to get you.
0: Check swing, Schneider takes this pitch for a strike, and the count at 1-1.
1: And what I mean by that is, a grand slam's obviously worse than a walk. You'd rather walk Schneider than him hit a grand slam, but you don't know the outcome if he takes a swing at it. If you don't put him in a position to swing, well, then you know the outcome.
0: Schneider takes this pitch high, so make it 2 balls and a strike. Now, you talked about Schneider being a little bit better since coming back from AAA, and he has, and he's had some pop. But with his strikeout, he's 0 for his last 9, so some doubt might be creeping back in here for Schneider, who awaits the 2-1 from Gore. And that pitch on the outside corner for a strike, Schneider immediately tapping his home.
1: Yeah, I think he's going to win that. I think it's going to be a 3-1 count.
0: Yep, the pitch was outside. So 3-1 the count here to Schneider. With Okamoto at third, Kirk at second, Lucas at first, and nobody out. And remember, through the first 4 innings, Gore getting most of his outs on the ground. Rangers are looking for the 2-ball right now. 3-1, the set. And the pitch. And that ball is hit high into the air, deep center field. Langford has room back and to his right. He's under it, and he's got it, tagging at third, Okamoto. He races in with Toronto's first run. It's a sac fly. He'll take that. 6-1 now. Texas's lead trimmed to 5.
1: He'll absolutely take that, and if there was a faster runner at second, then he'd likely be at third, but Alejandro Kirk is about as fast as Hixie, and so no thought to try and tag up. And so now you're not in a position, if you're the Blue Jays, where an out can still score a run, right? And the double play would have been intact anyway, but now you've got to force a third, and you can't just score a run on a ground out or another fly ball to the outfield. So all in all, you don't want to be in a bases loaded, nobody out spot if you're Mackenzie Gore, but you'll take the outcome, especially considering he was down in the count 3-1.
0: Davis Schneider, even though it's a small sample size, has done some damage to the Rangers. That's his 8th career RBI against Texas in 13 games. Here's Miles Straw now. And Straw looks at a fastball, 4-1. Schneider picking up the sac fly. That's his 12th run batted in this season. So Kirk is at second, the lead runner. Lucas at first, 1 out. Straw grounded out to Seager in the third. This pitch down and in. He missed with the curve, did Gore. And that'll make it 1-1. Gore, a long lean in, and now sets above the belt, and then disengages here, and he'll touch up the rosin bat. This Toronto club, they lost their last 2 games of the series here, just concluded against Houston, but they have gone 10-8 over their last 18. That doesn't sound like much, but it's gotten them back to within a couple of games of .500. This pitch is down and in. Good sliding stop by Higashioka, as the count to Straw moves to 2-0.
1: Shoot, if you go 10-8 in the American League over 18-game stretches, you're cruising in a playoff spot.
0: You're going to do well. And right now, the Blue Jays sit in that third and final wild card spot, even with the losing record of 39-41. Here's a line drive over Duran all the way into the left field corner. Kirk rambling around third, scores. Lucas is being waved home. There is no relay throw. It's a 2-run double for Miles Straw. And now the Blue Jays trail 6-3.
1: And Osuna was shading him towards the gap, so he had a lot of ground to cover to try and track that ball down. And that's what allowed the second run on that hit. The third run in this inning to score was such ease. But That was a cutter that was down and in. Straw just turned on it. He was ready to turn and burn, and good piece of hitting there by Miles Straw.
0: Straw picking up RBIs 11 and 12 on the season. So the first three who reached have all scored. Straw at second. Only one out. Here's Luis Urias. A three-run bottom half of the fifth so far. Urias grounded out to Duran his first time up. Doerr's pitch is in the dirt behind the plate and blocked by Higashioka. 4-1. Well, not a full slate of action in the big leagues today, but plenty of games being played, and three are final, including a couple of teams in the American League West. Here comes the 1-0, and that pitch way high and outside. 2-0 the count. On the Quick Trip scoreboard, the A's defeated the Giants in San Francisco. 9-6 that final. The A's with 15 hits in that ballgame. A's improving to 39-42. Check swing foul here off to the right. 2-1 the count. So Rangers and the A's came into play today with identical 38-42 record, so the A's momentarily a half game above the Rangers. The Mariners in Pittsburgh playing the Pirates, and the Pirates won that one 5-1. This ball lifted out into left center field. Osuna and Langford coming together, and Langford makes the catch to take care of Urias for the second out. Top of the order now, and George Springer in that Pittsburgh win over the Mariners. Bubba Chandler getting the victory to improve to 3-7. Bryce Miller, who since he has gotten back into the Seattle rotation has been outstanding, gave up three runs in 5 2/3 to suffer the loss to fall to 3-2. Even with that line, Miller's ERA still below 2. Springer swings and fouls one straight back for strike one. Our Aces update brought to you by Choctaw Casinos and Resorts, where the players play. And Miller has been pitching like an ace, but not today. With the loss, the Mariners now 41-41. 500 ball club leading the AL West. This pitch a little high and outside, so a ball and a strike here to Springer, who has struck out and bounced to short 0-2.
1: And the two teams in the ALCS, neither of which were expected to take a step back, or a combined two games under 500. Blue Jays and Mariners.
0: 1-1 pitch. That one's down. So 2-1 the count here to Springer.
1: Now, it's not like a Marlins situation where they were selling everybody and their mothers after having success like in 97 and 03. I mean, both the Blue Jays and Mariners are expected to go dancing beyond 162, and they both would if the season ended today, despite the records.
0: The 2-1 fouled back into the net. 2-2 the count. One other game has just gone final. Rays have defeated the Royals 13-2 in St. Petersburg. Tampa Bay right now sitting in the number one wild card spot, improving to 45-33. And they are now 2.5 behind the Yankees. Here's a little check swing roller to first. Berger scoops it up, turns to his left, and beats Springer to first for the final out here in the fifth. So the Blue Jays capitalize on that bases loaded, nobody out situation. They score three runs in the inning on three hits and leave a man. We've played five, and the Rangers still lead 6-3 on the Trajan Wealth Rangers Radio Network.
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3: And Josh, you're going to...
5: Soccer, Dad. 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
3: Right. Oh, by the way, I just wanted to let you know when I pick you both up, I'll be wearing my short shorts.
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3: Yep, and my dorky dad hat, and I'm going to do my dad dance for all your friends.
4: Seriously? Why?
3: Because I like my short shorts. Of course, I could be talked out of it if you guys would just buckle up your seatbelts without giving me a hard time.
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1: 8-9-1 doing for the Rangers. Higgy, Lopez, and Peterson against Kevin Gausman, who's still in the game. And the first pitch Gausman throws is a slider inside, ball one. It looks like Gausman might not pitch past the third, but he's completed five. 92 pitches. Simeon Woods Richardson is back up and throwing in the Blue Jays bullpen. Peyton Gray was throwing in the Rangers bullpen during Toronto's three-run bottom of the fifth. It's 6-3 Texas. The 1-0. Check swing. Higashioka lays off. Pitch that was outside. That was a fastball from Gausman. Gray was standing up moments ago in the Rangers bullpen, but he's now put his sweatshirt back on and is sitting down. So it appears that Gore, with 81 pitches through his five innings, will come back out for the sixth. 2-0, that's low. 3-0 to Higgy. Rangers catcher, 1-for-2, a fly out and a single. Gausman steps into the set. The kick, 3-0. Strike, catching the outside corner. Our broadcast tonight brought to you by Balcones. Discover Balcones Distilling, the original Texas whiskey. Counts 3-1. The pitch, line drive to third, through into left field, a base hit. Snuck that between Clement and Okamoto. Two-hit game for Kyle Higashioka, who was just 4 for his last 28 coming into play tonight. Leadoff base runner for the Rangers. We'll see how long John Schneider sticks with Kevin Gausman. I would imagine that this is his last batter, given that Jock Peterson's on deck, and Peterson is 2-for-2 with a homer, a single, and a walk against him. It would also mark the start of Gausman's fourth time through the lineup, which, again, I'd guess they'd want to avoid. First pitch to Lopez, outside, ball one. It's not like he's dominated Nicky Lopez. Lopez 2-for-2 with a couple of singles off of it. Chopper to first. It's a fair ball. Guerrero's got it. Steps on the bag. Throws to second. Clement applies the tag. That's a nice defensive play by Vladimir Guerrero Jr. to step on the bag and still make a quality throw. Lopez kind of hit the ball in a perfect spot for Guerrero to make it a little bit easier for him, but still executed the play. And we've got two outs with Peterson coming up. And what do I know? I guess now that there are two outs and nobody on, they're going to go ahead and let Gausman face Peterson. First pitch, ground ball back to Gausman, and he spears it on a hop. Underhand flip to Guerrero, and Gausman ends up facing the minimum, needing what, just six pitches?
0: Eight
1: pitches, yeah. It's more or less the same. They're both even numbers.
0: Yep.
1: We go to the bottom of the sixth, 6-3 Rangers on the Trajan Wealth Rangers Radio Network.
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1: 6-3, Rangers leading. We go to the bottom of the sixth inning. Mackenzie Gore, a 35-pitch fifth in which he allowed three runs. In a bases loaded, nobody out situation, and the Blue Jays scored all three. Trying to bounce back in the sixth, facing Ernie Clement to lead things off with Guerrero and Okamoto to follow. 2-3 and 4 for Toronto. 81 pitches in total for Gore, and the first pitch to Clement is a curveball that tumbles below the zone, ball one. 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Hot shot foul, third base side, just wide of the bag. And a few feet to the right of third base umpire and crew chief, our favorite, Alan Porter. The 1-1. Swing and a ball popped up to left field. Osuna with some footsteps inward. Under it, he makes the catch. One out. Clement retired. Begin the bottom of the sixth. Simeon Woods Richardson continues to throw in the Blue Jays bullpen, so it appears that he's going to come on for the seventh. I believe that's Peyton Gray, who's standing atop the mound in the Rangers bullpen, probably just throwing in the event that they need to go that direction this inning. First pitch to Guerrero. Hit hard on the ground to short, but on one hop, Seager's got it with a backhand. He throws to first. And Guerrero's retired. It was a breaking ball from Gore. And Seager makes the play. A ball hit 116 miles an hour off the bat. So that matches the season high for Gore in terms of groundouts recorded in a start at 8. Oh, actually, that's now the high mark at 9. First pitch to Okamoto is call it a ball inside, and Kyle Higashioka asked for a challenge. Let's take a look. Ball or strike? It is a ball. That pitch missed by a decent enough amount. 1.2 inches. Fastball pelted in there for a strike. It's also the most groundout Gore's gotten a start in a few years. 1-1 popped up. That's not going to add to the total. Nimmo and Langford converge, and it's Langford who makes the catch to complete a 1-2-3 inning brought to you by Pays Online Checkout. An efficient inning for Mackenzie Gore. Just needed six, seven pitches. We get the final count from Hixey after he tallies the results. We'll go back to a word from our sponsors and come back for the seventh inning. Rangers leading 6-3 on the Trajan Wealth Rangers Radio Network.
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17: Here's your KSST KRVA FM weather. High pressure building over our area. That'll be with us through the weekend. Things stay pretty hot, a little bit breezy today, sunny, and we're going up to 90. Mid-70s with a few clouds passing through for the overnight hours, and then breezy and sunny on Friday. Hot and humid, low 90s, heat index about 100. I'm meteorologist Steve Hamilton on KSST and KRVA-FM.
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1: Kevin Gausman out. Simeon Woods-Richardson in. Acquired earlier this year in the middle of the season from the Twins. Woods-Richardson was 0-7 with Minnesota. 7.74 ERA. He's been better early on against opposing hitters with the Blue Jays. The first pitch to Wyatt Langford is sent foul, bending out of play to the right. This is Woods-Richardson's third appearance with Toronto. He is not allowed to run over seven innings. Not a strikeout guy. Just 30 strikeouts in 54 and two-thirds innings this year. He has walked a batter every other inning almost. 0-1 popped up, foul ground, first base side. Guerrero near the coach's box. Under it, he's got it. Langford pops out for the first out. And the top of the seventh, Rangers on top by a score of 6-3. Here's Corey Seager. Corey 0 for 2 with a walk, so he's reached base now in six straight games. Left-handed batter with a slightly open stance. First pitch from Woods-Richardson. He misses outside ball one. Woods-Richardson came up as one of the top pitching prospects. And the Twins organization just hasn't materialized in that manner. Doesn't throw particularly hard. 1-0 is low. 93 miles an hour is the average fastball velocity. Splitter, slider, curveball, and sinker to go along with it. All the sinker, this pitch he's barely thrown. 2-0 is up and away, count 3-0. And he really hasn't had great results with any of his pitches except for the curveball. That's a pitch he only throws 7% of the time. The 3-0 offering to Seager. He takes low ball four. So a four-pitch walk. Second time Corey has reached. Rangers will send Brandon Nimmo to the plate. Nimmo 0 for 3, a couple of flyouts and a strikeout. 6 runs on 10 hits for the Rangers, 3 runs on 4 hits for the Jays. First pitch to Nimmo is upstairs, ball 1. Well, even though Richardson has not allowed a run in his two outings with the Blue Jays, spanning 7 innings, the walks have not necessarily calmed down. It's now 4 walks in 7 and a third innings. 1-0, slow curve, starts high, stays high, count 2-0 to Nimmo, so Woods-Richardson has thrown 6 straight pitches out of the zone. Left side of the infield shaded towards the middle against Nimmo. He takes down an in-ball 3. Hey, specialty night tickets will get you a backyard baseball bobblehead featuring Matt's favorite Pablo Sanchez wearing Rangers gear. That's Wednesday, July 8th against the Angels. Purchase your specialty night ticket at Rangers.com. 3-0 to Nimmo. He's taken, and that's a strike at the top of the zone. Now, Pablo Sanchez. We talked about Pete Wheeler. Great leadoff man. Tremendous speed. Keisha Phillips. Good middle-of-the-order bat. 3-1 to Nimmo. Down and in, ball four. Back-to-back walks issued by Richardson, or Woods Richardson. He's in the woods, though, with these walks. Rangers with runners at first and second and one out. Jake Berger coming up. I think Pablo Sanchez, Pete Wheeler, Keisha Phillips, probably the three best. Then you got the Khan brothers, Ahmed Khan and Amir Khan. But don't forget about Kenny Kawaguchi. He's a really good pitcher.
0: Yep. What's his go-to pitch?
1: I mean, he throws them all.
0: Oh.
1: The fastball, the... I think in backyard baseball, there was like the right hook and the left hook, and then they had a changeup. I don't know that... And then there were specialty, like, power-up pitches you could use, but you had to earn those.
0: Okay.
1: I was also a big fan of Dmitry Petrovich. And, frankly, I thought Ernie Steele was always really underrated. I thought Ernie Steele could do a little bit of everything. He wasn't a star. He was never going to be your first pick, but kind of for a secondary player, I thought Ernie Steele was top of the crop.
0: Is that Steele with an E at the end?
1: It is, yeah. There's Jake Berger, 2-for-3 with a two-run homer and a single. First pitch from Woods Richardson, and he starts him off with a slider that sneaks through the front door for a strike. The 0-1. Strike over the outside corner. Count nothing and two. That home run for Berger, his first ever against the Blue Jays. So the only American League team against which Jake is not homered would be Seattle. He also has never homered against Miami. Played for them briefly. Counts nothing and two to Berger. One out in the top of the seventh. Rangers doubling up the Jays 6-3. The 0-2, down and in. Not experiencing the same buzz today in Toronto for the U.S.'s soccer match tonight that we experience when we're in America. Canada's advanced. They're going to take on South Africa in the round of 32. 1-2. Swinging Berger, flies one to center. Straw back. He turns around, backpedals, just in front of the track, makes the catch. Seager tags from second, he heads to third, and Straw instead throws to second, preventing Nimmo from advancing to scoring position. Then at the corners and two outs for Ezekiel Duran.
0: I watched a little bit of the replay of that Canada-Switzerland match, Swiss winning that one 2-1. I watched the first half. It wasn't an enjoyable first half to watch.
1: Yeah.
0: Kind of a rugged game, not very fluid.
1: I feel guilty. I'm so excited for South Africa, but I'm in Toronto, and I love Toronto.
0: Yeah.
1: And I feel like in my support for South Africa, an enemy of the state.
0: We passed the facility where they play these games in Toronto, the World Cup game.
1: First pitch to Duran in there for a strike. They got one tomorrow. Iraq takes on Senegal, I think.
0: Here in Toronto?
1: Yeah. 3:00.
0: Yeah.
1: Iraq, Senegal. 0-1 to Duran. The righty's pitch is swinging a foul back, so the count's nothing at two.
0: Was it the game yesterday between Bosnia-Herzegovina and Qatar? I think I saw the highlights of that one. That was a crazy game. Lots of goals. I think it was 4-2.
1: Yeah.
0: Looked like that was a fun game to watch.
1: 0-2. Pitch. Swing and a miss. Woods Richardson strikes out Duran on a slider in the zone. So the righty out of Sugar Land, Texas, works around a couple of walks, puts up a zero. And we go to the stretch. 6-3 Rangers on the Trajan Wealth Rangers Radio Network.
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21: Stretch time takes us to the bottom of the seventh. Rangers on top, 6-3. Mackenzie Gore still in there to face Alejandro Kirk. And the first pitch chopped towards Seager. He's got it at the belt, throw to first. One pitch, one out in the bottom of the seventh. A career-high 10 ground outs executed by Gore. Let's pause for station identification on the Trajan Wealth Rangers Radio Network.
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21: Here's Nathan Lucas, left-handed batter. First pitch, strike over the outside corner. Fastball from Gore. Gore trying to complete seven innings. Thanks to an incredibly efficient seven-pitch six, that's a possibility. 0-1. Wave and a miss. He gets Lucas to chase a breaking ball in the dirt. That was the slider. Gore throws the curveball out to righties. It's the slider that becomes the breaking ball of choice to lefties. Now, if Gore can complete seven innings, it would be his third time doing so this year. The 0-2, low and away. If he gets Lucas, then it would be the third longest start for Gore. He's completed eight innings once, seven innings once, and then six and a third innings once. All coming in the last month and a half. The 1-2. Just outside, but Higashioka asked for a challenge. And I think he's going to win this easily. Let's just wait for the video to confirm. And yes, strike three called. Anticlimactic fourth strikeout for Gore, but fourth strikeout nonetheless. Two outs in the bottom of the seventh. Davis Schneider is the batter. Clean shaven, other than that 70s mustache. Some might refer to it as a different type of stash. First pitch, Schneider takes outside, ball one. Davis Schneider, 28th round pick back in 2017. Definitely a late round success story. 1-0 is outside, count 2-0. Gore at 95 pitches. Tyler Alexander warmed and presumably ready in the Rangers' pen. Rangers on top, 6-3. 2-0 pitch. There's a strike. Gore took a little something off the fastball, threw it at 94. It was just one inning for Gore tonight. He allowed three runs in the fifth. Otherwise, he's dominated. Just four hits surrendered. 2-1, turned on and fouled. Smacked down the left field line. The count 2-2.

0: Gore's toes pointed up the first baseline. The windup and the 2-2. Swing and a miss. He strikes out Schneider on a biting cutter. And that ends the inning, and likely Mackenzie Gore tonight. A quality start for the lefty. 3 runs over 7 innings. We go to the 8th. 6-3 Rangers on the Trajan Wealth Rangers Radio Network.
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8: Come along, R2. 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
0: What a play of the game. Subject with that strikeout to end his 7th inning. We go to the 8th, 6-3 Rangers, and here's Alejandro Osuna against Simeon Woods Richardson, and here's Matt.
11: Thank you. First pitch is down on the dirt for ball one. Osuna, 1-for-3. Woods Richardson starting his second inning of relief work. Big right-hander fires a fastball for a strike to make it 1-1. The right-hander working out of the stretch, home with the 1-1. And he missed up top, so make it 2 balls and 1 strike. Jacob Junis warming now out of the Ranger bullpen. Elevated up above the wall in right. The 2-1. And that one taken high, so make it 3 balls and 1 strike. Woods Richardson, a starter for most of his career with the Twins. This his third appearance with Toronto and just his 7th ever relief appearance in the big leagues. Here's a ball whacked deep into left. Schneider back into his right. He'll make the catch running parallel to the track, a couple of feet inside the track. And Osuna is the first down. Brings up Kyle Higashioka. Higashioka working on a 2-for-3 evening. Singles each of his last 2 times up. And Higgy takes a pitch that's just a little bit down for ball one. And Mackenzie Gore having the kind of outing here today that we saw from Eovaldi Sunday against the Padres. This pitch in there for a strike. And the count now at 1 ball and 1 strike, where Nathan put up 5 zeros, but in the 4th inning of that game gave up 3 runs on 6 hits. Those are the only 3 runs he allowed in his 6 innings. This pitch misses, and the count now 2-1 to Higashioka. Eovaldi in his 6 innings of work gave up 7 hits, 6 of the hits coming in that 3-run 4th. Ground ball foul here on the left side, and that makes it 2 balls and 2 strikes. When we talk about Gore, you talk about a guy who's got really good stuff but has just not been real consistent with his command this year. It got away from him a bit in the fifth inning tonight, but then he got it back. This pitch is outside, and the count to Higashioka is full. Gore finish is, you would imagine, in 98 pitches. Finishes his evening by retiring the last eight that he faces as Higashioka fouls this one straight back. So he had one run tonight when he retired 10 in a row, and he finishes by retiring eight in a row. Again, the 3-2, and that's down and in, ball four. So Higashioka works a one-out walk, third walk given up by Woods Richardson. And it brings up Nicky Lopez. I think it's fair to say that Gore painted here tonight.
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11: 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Another guy with two hits is in the box here. Lopez 2-for-3. And this off-speed pitch misses up top for ball one. Lopez a single and a run scored in the third, singled again in the fourth, and then grounded into a double play on a nice play at first by Vladimir Guerrero Jr. The 1-0. And that one's down, so make it two balls and no strikes. Rangers with six runs on 10 hits. Toronto three runs on four hits. Higashioka at first, one out here in the top half of the eighth. The set by Woods Richardson. And the 2-0 pitch. Higgy takes off the ball. Hit out into left. Schneider on the run toward the line. He dives, and he makes the catch. Higashioka's at second. He's trying to make it back to first, and he's doubled off on like a three or a four-hop throw in from Schneider. Again, who made a diving catch to get Lopez. Higgy was at second, just standing on the bag when that catch was made, so it's a double play to end the inning. We'll go to the bottom of the eighth, Texas 6, Toronto 3, on the Trajan Wealth Rangers Radio Network.
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11: Bottom half of the eighth inning, and Jacob Junis comes in out of the Ranger bullpen. Really fine night for Mackenzie Gore, a quality start in line for his fifth win of the season. He throws a total of 98 pitches, gives up three earned runs over seven innings, and turns it over to the Rangers bullpen. Junis, of course, has had a great year for Texas. Maybe a little jittery his last time out, but he has been been an extreme strike thrower. 68% of the pitches he's thrown this year have been strikes. And he usually comes in, throws strikes, and gets quick outs. We'll see if he does it here. Looks like we're going to get a pinch hitter. Andres Jimenez will get things started here as he pinch hits for Miles Straw. Straw with the biggest hit tonight for Toronto, a two-run double in the fifth. But it's Jimenez who steps in here and takes this first pitch for ball one. Next offering from Junis is outside. Make it ball two. This kind of thing doesn't happen very much. Usually we see the strikes from Junis. The 2-0. That's high. Make it 3-0. Jimenez batting 232. Left-handed hitter with seven homers. 33 runs batted in. And taking all the way, Jimenez takes a strike. Jimenez just 8 walks on the season, so the on-base percentage well below league average at 275. 3-1 on the way, swing and a foul. That deflects off of Agashioka, and so the count runs full. Jimenez, one of two Venezuelans on the Toronto ball club. The Rangers have one player from Venezuela in Elias Diaz. Quite obviously, all of those players quite concerned about friends and family back home. Here's a pitch that's grounded foul on the first base side. And the count full. Venezuelan players having the option of putting the letters VZ on their caps today. And Elias Diaz has done that. I'm not sure about Jimenez. And here's a line drive hit softly to first, caught by Berger. So Jimenez, I think, cracked his bat as well. He is the first out here in the bottom of the eighth. Our hearts, our thoughts go out to everyone in Venezuela. The destruction caused by the earthquakes in the northern portion of that country yesterday. Latest reports have the death toll at 188, with at least 1,500 people being injured. So hopefully more survivors are found. But just a devastating situation in the La Guaira area of Venezuela. Now, Jesus Sanchez coming up to pinch it. Yet another left-handed pinch hitter. First offering to him is ball one. The 1-0. And that rides in high. So make it 2 balls and no strikes. Sanchez batting 278. 7 homers, 29 runs batted in. On base percentage of 320. This pitch a little bit outside. So Junis falling behind Sanchez at 3-0, just like he did to Jimenez. Now he lays this one in there for a strike. So that'll make it 3 balls and 1 strike. Junis is on for the 29th time. Record of 1-1, 5 saves. Here's a swing and a miss by Sanchez. The count is now full. ERA of 2.20 for Junis. Quick worker, the 3-2 pitch. A swing and a miss. And Sanchez, the pinch hitter, out on strikes. Going down here on a sweeper. So 2 away in the inning. And that brings up George Springer. Springer tonight, 0-for-3. And coming up on the 4th of July, Saturday, the 4th of July, when the Rangers host the Detroit Tigers, first 10,000 fans that come through as Springer takes strike one, will get the America's 250th birthday jersey presented by Coca-Cola. Tickets are available by going to Rangers.com. A swing and a foul into the seats off to our right. Nothing to two now, the count to Springer. Fairly lively crowd of 35,000 plus. They do have a tarps off section high in the upper deck down the right field line. They're way up in the corner, and they're making some noise right now. This pitch is low, and the count to Springer, one ball and two strikes.
0: I was talking to someone earlier. They're like, yeah, not going to be a big crowd. Going to be a down night for us. Only about 35,000.
11: Check swing. The pitch is low. Rangers appeal. Do not get a strike. So the count to Springer, now two balls and two strikes. Might not be the Tartan Army, but they're giving it their best up there, way up high above the right field foul pole. Here's a ball driven to deep left, but Osuna is there. He goes back, stops, comes in a step, and makes the catch. And Jacob Junis, despite being a little wobbly with the control, puts up a 1-2-3, pays online checkout, bottom of the eighth. We go to the ninth, 6-3 Texas, on the Trajan Wealth Rangers Radio Network.
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7: 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Remember.
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7: 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This is clearly a liner for tune-up, car tune-up. I'm sorry. I can't work with these liners. Can you get Matt in here to check on these? Afternoon Drive, 4 to 6 p.m. right here on KSST, 1230 a.m.
11: Defensive changes for the Blue Jays as the Rangers come to bat here in the ninth. Semyon Woods-Richardson stays in to pitch and misses with his first offering to Jock Peterson for ball one. The right-hander ready with the 1-0. And Peterson goes to bunt and he knocks it foul just off the dirt circle toward third. So make it one ball and one strike. All right, these changes. Jesus Sanchez remains in the game to play in right. That pushes Nathan Lucas over into center. Jimenez will come into play short, and that'll move Ernie Clement over to second base. Here's the 1-1. Peterson shows bunt again, but takes the pitch outside. 2-1 the count. We mentioned Peterson's leadoff home run, his second this season. It's his 28th career leadoff home run. And an interesting note here from Rangers media relations. 2-1 pitch. That misses outside. 3-1 to count. Peterson hit that leadoff home run on the 11th pitch of the at-bat to get the game started here tonight. It's the longest at-bat for a Texas Ranger hitting a leadoff home run since this whole pitch-tracking thing began back in 1988. Peterson takes this pitch away, ball four, and draws
0: the leadoff. No, that was called a strike.
11: Here. Oh, he's on his way to first, and a late strike call. And Peterson's like, what? I didn't hear that.
0: Yeah, he didn't hear the strike. He then asked for a challenge, and that would have, I think, won had he challenged.
11: It
0: that
11: looked
0: was
11: like it was
0: strike.
11: A little outside, yeah.
0: He was taking his, not his clothes off, but
11: he's gotta
0: his
11: put,
0: armor.
11: Yeah, all the armor. He's got to put it back on here.
0: Well, back in.
11: And climb back in.
0: Back in the old days, if you're Jock Peterson, you better swing if it's close after doing that tune-up. But now in the pitch tracking days, it's a little tougher.
11: I think he just leaned in and maybe apologized softly to Roberto Ortiz.
0: Maybe, or he told him that was a bad call. One of the two.
11: Everybody smiled a little.

0: Here's Wyatt Langford, and Wyatt swings and pops one up high into the air, but foul and out of play, first base side. It is the longest leadoff home run in terms of pitches thrown in Major League Baseball, going all the way back to June of 2022, so four seasons ago, when Matt Carpenter, playing for the New York Yankees, here's a ground ball to third. Okamoto up with it. He wings it to second for one. Clement to first. Double play. They go around the horn. That wipes out the leadoff walk. Two men out in the inning. Corey Seager coming up. Matt Carpenter hit a leadoff home run for the Yankees in June of 2022 against the Angels. And the pitcher was Shohei Ohtani. Carpenter hit his leadoff home run on the 11th pitch of that at-bat. Seager locked and loaded, but checks his swing on a pitch that comes in high for ball one. Seager in his first game back off the concussion IL, 0 for 2, pair of walks, and he has scored a run. Rangers lead 6-3 here in the ninth. The 1-0. Swinging a ball hit up the middle, off the leg of Woods Richardson. He recovers behind the mound, spins and throws to first, and gets Seager for the final out. So, no runs, no hits, nobody left. We go to the bottom of the ninth inning. Rangers on top here, 6-3 on the Trajan Wealth Rangers Radio Network.
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4: All right, once again, it's Jacob Squared for Texas. Even though the defined roles of setup man and closer are not attached to Mr. Junis and Latz, that's essentially how things are working out here more often than not. So Latz comes on here to try to preserve this 6-3 advantage. Latz making his 30th appearance of the season. One win, one loss, 14 saves, and an ERA of 1.46. He did pick up a save in the opening game of this road trip Monday in Miami, preserving the Rangers' 4-3 win. Ernie Clement first up, a big swing and a miss for strike one. The set by Latz and the 0-1 pitch. And that ball looped out into left center, a base knock. Osuna in to pick it up. Just an easy swing by Clement there on a changeup from Latz. So the leadoff man is on here in the bottom of the ninth inning. Latz, of course, that save on Monday was a four-out save. Of his 14 saves, 8 have come where he's gotten 4 or more outs. Now, that's not the case here tonight. But there's no one else in baseball with as many as 8 saves of 4 or more outs.

0: Here's Guerrero, and he takes strike one. Lats, overall this year, 37 innings with just 15 hits allowed. He's walked 8, struck out 38. A look to first, and now the 0-1. Swing and a miss. It's a good-looking changeup there from Lats. And the count now, no balls and 2 strikes. Guerrero, 0-for-1 with a walk, lifetime against Lats. Lats, his left foot on the first base side of the rubber. Home with the 0-2. And that one's fouled over the screen into the seats. Down to our right. Guerrero tonight 0-for-3. He's grounded out twice. Struck out back in the fourth. Lats rubbing down the ball. Lats with 7 of his 14 saves here in the month of June. Again, the 0-2. Check swing. The pitch is up. Did he go? No, says Jim Wolf down at first. So make it 1-2. Infield here playing Guerrero to pull. Langford in center, well over toward the gap in right center. Nimmo straight up in right. The 1-2. Fouled straight back. And so the count holds here too. Guerrero. Osuna in left is well over toward the alley in left center, so the most space really in the outfield for Guerrero, kind of in the left field corner. The 1-2. And that's just a little bit low. Little skip in the box there for Guerrero. He wasn't so sure. So make it 2-2. 6-3, Rangers lead. 1-1, nobody out, bottom of the ninth. 2-2 pitch. Hit high into the air down the right field line, but going well foul. This one will be back in the seats. We mentioned 35,000 plus here tonight. It's 35,273. The attendance for the opening game in this 4-game series. We play again tomorrow night, Saturday mid-afternoon, Sunday early afternoon. 2-2 pitch, check swing, and Lats misses down and in. So a full count here to Guerrero. Lats straightens to the set. Kicks and fires. And another pop-up foul going back into the seats. Well above the first base dugout, the visitor's dugout here in Toronto. Lats, his average four-seam fastball this year, right about 94, 95 miles an hour. But here lately, though, he's been running it up there a little bit stronger than that. Again, the 3-2, fouled straight back. That fastball coming in at 96. So Guerrero really battling here so far. A 10-pitch battle between these two. Lats, in addition to the four-seamer with a slider, a change, and a curve. Opponents hitting just 120 against his four-seam fastball. He'll try again at 3-2. The kick and the pitch. Swing and a miss. Struck him out. He got that one up there at 97. So Guerrero the first out here in the bottom of the ninth. And that brings up Kaz Okamoto. Okamoto tonight 1-for-3. Single to kickstart that 3-run bottom half of the fifth. Runs have only come across in 3 half innings. Rangers got a run in the first, 5 in the third. Blue Jays got 3 in the fifth. First pitch, swing and a miss by Okamoto for strike one. So the strikeout of Guerrero requiring 11 pitches from Lats. A long hold, and now the 0-1. And Lats misses with that fastball in. And that'll make it 1-1. Lats, in his performance on Monday, going an inning and a third of shutout relief, needed 31 pitches. one of his higher totals here of late. The 1-1. Swing and a ball hit high and deep into center. Langford racing back. He gets back to the wall. He leaps and it's gone. Toronto's home run leader, Kaz Okamoto, hits one over the wall in dead center. His team best 18th home run of the year to make it a one-run ball game here at 6-5. Jordan Teague's on his way out to have a word here with Lats. Lats, of course, just doesn't give up many hits at all. That is just the third home run he's allowed this year in what is now 37 and a third innings. It's also the first run of any kind that Lats has surrendered since almost a month ago, May the 26th, when he gave up a run in an inning and a third to record a save and a 10-7 win over Houston. Again, that was back on May the 26th. Lats had gone the entire month of June. And one appearance in late May, 9 consecutive appearances without giving up a run. All right, conference over. It's a one-run lead. Here's Alejandro Kirk, 1-for-3, with a single and a run scored. This crowd electrified now. And Kirk takes this pitch for strike one. Lats ready with the 0-1. And he misses with it high to make it one ball and one strike. Kirk 1-for-3 lifetime against Lats. Left-hander sets, kicks and delivers, swing and a miss. Kirk tried to check, but he went around on that changeup. And the count now at one ball and two strikes. Well, for Okamoto, his 18th home run pushes his RBI total for the season up to 51. Into the glove goes Lats. Here's the 1-2. And a little chopper off the plate between the mound and first. Picked up by Lats. Flips it over to Berger. We've got two men out in the inning. So the Blue Jays down to their final out. 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Kyle Higashioka, slow walk out to the hill. And we're going to get a pinch hitter here. It will be Brandon Valenzuela to bat for Lucas. So you're going to go with the right-handed hitter over the left-handed hitter. Knowing, and you know John Schneider knows this, that this season, obviously Lats has been good against both lefties and righties, but he's been really good against a right-handed hitter. Righties batting just .083 against Lats this year. So it's Valenzuela, and the first pitch he swings and fouls this one off for strike one. Valenzuela, 50 games played with the Blue Jays this year. Now, he's a switch hitter, standing in on the right side, batting .252, 7 homers, 19 runs batted in, a .333 on base percentage. Leo 1, check swing, did he go? Yes, says first base umpire Jim Wolf. He could not hold up on the Lats curve, and the count at nothing and two. So now the Blue Jays down to their final strike. Lats is ready. The pitch. Fastball up and in. He missed there at 96. And that'll make it a ball and two strikes. Valenzuela swinging from the right side, hitting 243. He awaits the 1-2 from Latz, and here it is. And it's very high. Fastball almost got by Higashioka. Two balls, two strikes to count. Of course, had it gotten by him, it wouldn't have mattered. Nobody on base. Two men out. Bases clear. Rangers ahead 6-5. 2-2 the count to the pinch hitter, Valenzuela. Here comes Latz. And that's in there for a called third strike. Caught him looking at a fastball. The Rangers hold on and win the opener in this four-game set, the final 6-5. We're back with your totals right after this on the Trajan Wealth Rangers Radio Network.
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0: All right, well, for a while here recently, the Rangers had been losing the opening game of the series, but more recently, the Rangers now putting together some wins in the opener. They win here tonight by the final score of 6-5, Texas improving to 39-42, so we're exactly halfway through the season with a record of 39-42. Toronto with the loss also 39-42. And here are your totals tonight for the victorious Rangers. 6 runs, 10 hits, no errors, with 6 men left on base. For Toronto, 5 runs, 6 hits, no errors. They left just one man on base. The winning pitcher is Mackenzie Gore. He improves to 5-6. Jacob Latz picks up his 15th save of the season. The loss suffered by Toronto starter Kevin Gausman. He is now 4-6. Our game was played in 2 hours and 33 minutes before a crowd of 35,273. 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And your player of the game here tonight is Rangers starter Mackenzie Gore. Despite that wobbly fifth inning when he gave up 3 runs on 3 hits, Gore's final line tonight, 7 innings with just 4 hits allowed, 3 earned runs. He walked 1, struck out 5. His ERA for the season drops just 2 one-hundredths of a point down to 4.05, and with the win, he improves to 5-6. He threw a total of 98 pitches here tonight, 66 of those 98 for strikes. When Gore gets himself into trouble, it's usually because he's issuing walks, but he issued just the one walk today, walking Lucas to load the bases in the fifth inning. Lucas eventually scored, But he didn't walk anybody else versus five strikeouts. And again, he had some really nice runs here tonight. Gore from the final out in the first inning through the leadoff single in the fifth, retired 10 consecutive batters. And then he finished by retiring the last eight batters he faced. So a strong effort for Mackenzie Gore in picking up his fifth win of the season. And the top of the order was where most of the damage was done. Jock Peterson tonight, 2-for-3 with his 28th career leadoff home run. He scored two runs. He drove in a run. He also walked a couple of times. And then Wyatt Langford, though only 1-for-5 in the box, his one hit was a big one, a three-run home run in that five-run top half of the third. Langford now 8 home runs, 20 runs batted in on the year, and Wyatt extending his current on-base streak to 9 games. He is now 14-for-37 during this 9-game on-base streak with 2 doubles, 5 home runs, and 12 runs batted in. Jake Berger also having a nice night at the plate as he goes 2-for-4 with his 14th home run of the year. It was a 2-run shot in the third. That's going to wrap it up for us. For our engineer here in Toronto, Paul Gatt, for Jacob Ray and Jet Nelson back at Master Control, and for Jared Sandler, I'm Matt Hicks, wishing everyone a very pleasant good evening from Rogers Center in Toronto. Once again, our final score, the Rangers 6 and the Blue Jays 5. Stay tuned. Our postgame show comes your way next. Have a great evening, everyone.
7: He's at the wall. He leaps. He's got it.
0: Dives. He is out at third.
7: Swinging a drive down the left field line. If it's fair, this game is over. It's hooking. It is fair.
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0: Gosman deep, and then the Rangers got Mackenzie Gore rolling. It was just one inning in which the Jays got to Gore. Otherwise, he was great through seven. And then Jacob Latz gave up a two-run homer in the ninth, but was able to shut the door. A 6-5 Rangers victory to begin this four-game series north of the border. Welcome into Rangers Game Day, presented by Toyota. Jared Sandler with you. It was a home run party early on for the Rangers. The leadoff home run from Jock Peterson, a three-run home run from Wyatt Langford, and then a two-run home run from Jake Berger later in that third inning. And the Rangers found themselves in a spot they haven't really been in recently against Kevin Gausman, and that is up big, 6-0. Rangers wouldn't score the rest of the way. They would hold on to win 6-5. Jake Berger's home run extended his on-base streak to 11 straight games. It's also his first career home run against the Blue Jays, and afterwards he talked to Laura.
1: An 11-pitch leadoff home run from Jock Peterson. What kind of tone does that set at the beginning of the game?
2: Yeah, I mean, that's how you draw it up, right? You know, too often pitchers go, you know, 8 pitches in the first and they're out of it. And so having an at-bat like that and fouling off some really tough pitches and you know, he just stays hot and gets the boys going. And, you know, he's such a professional in how he goes about his business every single day. It was really exciting for us.
1: 6 home runs from Wyatt Langford in the last 11 games, and he's hitting the ball hard. I mean, how have you seen him carry this offense here since he's been back off the IL?
2: Yeah, me and Kat were talking about just how, I mean, he's unconscious. And, you know, this is the Wyatt Langford that we all know and we all love. And so just seeing him do it every single day and, you know, put the team on his back. It's really awesome. And, you know, I know he was fiending to get back when he was on the IL. And so him coming back and bringing this surge, that's huge.
1: This is a big series here. I get the wins and losses count the same, but Toronto is another team competing for that wild card spot. So what kind of significance can this series have on the outcome of a season?
2: Yeah, you know, obviously Miami didn't go the way we wanted it to. And, you know, we felt like we should have came out there with at least a series win. And, you know, it motivates us to, you know, come into a tough AL ballpark here and, you know, in front of big crowds. And so, you know, just be who we are and play our game and, you know, kind of play with that chip on our shoulder a little bit and, you know, come in here and win some ball games. And, you know, today, obviously, full team win.
1: All right, thanks, Jake.
2: Thanks, Laura.
1: First time Jake Berger gets a gift card to Chiloso.
0: Well, there you go. That's Laura with Jake Berger, our Chiloso postgame conversation. Now we bring in Matt Hicks upstairs. And, Hicksy, I guess let's start with Jake. You know, you got Wyatt Langford going. Corey Seager's back in the lineup. Now you've got Jake Berger going as well. The depth of this lineup has been extended. And don't look, but Jake Berger's having a pretty darn good year. I mean, he leads the team in homers. He leads the team in RBIs. He's been really good with runners on base. And he's starting to demonstrate some better plate discipline here recently.
3: Yeah, getting himself into some better counts as well. And when you've got 4 or 5 guys going, you don't feel like, you know, the burden is all on you individually to help carry the team or to help get the team out of some offensive doldrums. Berger, when you think about it, we're exactly halfway through the season now. We've played 81 games. He's got 14 home runs. So that works out to a 28 home run season, which is a pretty good season. You know, he could ostensibly finish with about 30 or more home runs. And like you mentioned, he's not the only bat going. Jock Peterson's going really well right now and had a terrific game here tonight. Ezekiel Duran's been carrying the team for a while. You get a lot of guys that are really contributing. And, you know, I the best at-bat may have been the very first at-bat of the ballgame. Jock Peterson hitting a leadoff home run on the 11th pitch of the at-bat. The longest home run in terms of number of pitches thrown for a leadoff home run in the big league in over 4 years. And the last guy to do it was Matt Carpenter of the New York Yankees against Shohei Ohtani of the Angels. But, you know, the Rangers hit 3 home runs here today. That's home runs now in 8 consecutive games. So we've been talking about the fact that for a while the Rangers really didn't have the slug factor working. Well, that's working right now. So, you know, tonight, Jock Peterson leading it off. Then in the third inning, Wyatt with the 3-run home run and Jake with the 2-run home run. It accounted for all of the Rangers' runs here today. And as it turns out, it was just enough to get the job done.
0: Now, and the Rangers needed those home runs because they still left some meat on the bone, right? 16 base runners, they had some opportunities to add on, but thankfully Mackenzie Gore did a really good job quieting those Blue Jays bats. They had the three-run fifth inning. I think my favorite part about Mackenzie Gore's outing, Hixie, and I love numbers, the career high in groundouts was maybe 1B, but 1A, how he came back after the fifth, how he put his foot back down in the sixth, and then again in the seventh to require only two innings of bullpen work from this Rangers ball club. That, to me, I think was my favorite part of Mackenzie Gore's outing.
3: Yeah, he didn't completely crumble, right? And at times when McKenzie's had trouble, it's when he gets out of the strike zone. But he only issued the one walk there, I believe it was to Nathan Lucas in that three-run inning. And then after that, he did his best to get back in the strike zone. And then after, I think it was Davis Schneider that had the two-run double to make it a 6-3 game at the time. He ended up retiring the last eight batters he faced, and he got back to getting some ground balls. So a terrific outing by Gore. You know, we made mention of this fact on the radio. This outing was a lot like Nathan Eovaldi's outing at home on Sunday, where Eovaldi had five really strong innings, but gave up the three runs on six hits. I believe it was in the fourth inning on Sunday. You know, a lot of these pitchers look up to Nathan Eovaldi in terms of guidance throughout the course of the season. This was maybe taking that guidance a little too far today. But Mackenzie Gore, I thought, when you take into account the body of work here today, the recovery from the three runs in that one inning, and then getting all those ground ball outs, I thought it was a pretty strong effort.
0: And then he handed it off to Jacob Junis and Jacob Latsos. Listen, Jacob Latsos is going to give up runs, but this is why scoring runs, and we talk about run differential, all this stuff matters. We experienced it in Miami. Peter Fairbanks gave up some runs, but he had a cushion. Jacob Latsos gives up two runs on the Okamoto home run, but a three-run lead allowed him to still shut the door and get the save. And the Rangers early on get into Kevin Gausman. You know, not something that they've done a whole lot of recently. Wyatt Langford, a three-run home run, Matt. We've seen Wyatt get streaky. We've seen him get hot. Ever since he's come off the IL, Wyatt Langford has looked like a totally different ballplayer.
3: Something like six home runs in his last 14 games. I might be off a game or two there, but he's clearly slugging, and he is clearly taking advantage and getting his A swing off at the right time. And so that's a big factor in what Wyatt has been able to do here of late. You know, he doesn't really miss those pitches that are mistakes from the opposing pitchers. And he's putting together a nice little run here, which you hope would continue here on this road trip. You know, we're in the middle now of a stretch where the Rangers are playing 15 games in 15 days. And this is the middle game. This is the eighth game in that stretch of 15. And so, you know, whatever the Rangers can get here against a really good team on the road is going to set them up nicely going into the All-Star break.
0: And the team they were trailing by a game in the wild card standings, the team they're now right alongside with the win tonight. Last thing, Hixie. Nicky Lopez, since joining the ball club, seven multi-hit games. Only Brandon Nimmo and Josh Jung have more from that date on. I think it was May 27th was Nicky's first game with the Rangers. Nothing super sexy, right? He's just a ball player, it seems like. You know, he does what he needs to do defensively. He's good on the bases, and he's hitting eighth, ninth in the lineup, and he's getting the job done. When we talk about extending a lineup, having lineup depth, this lineup is not perfect. There are things that can improve for sure. Capitalizing on base runners a little more frequently, no doubt. But they're getting a lot of base runners, and Nicky Lopez has been a part of that.
3: One thing I like about Nicky Lopez, and we don't talk about it very often with a lot of guys because there's not a lot of guys that can do this much anymore, but Nicky Lopez has bat control. And what we saw him do today, his first hit was hit to the opposite field. His second hit got pulled out into right field. But he seems to have that measure of bat control where if he needs to get a bunt down, he can get that done. If the situation calls for him to try to hit it through the hole, if there's a hole on the right side like there was when he got his second hit, he's able to do that. So that's one of the things I like about watching him is you know that he's going to be able to put the ball in play. I'm not too sure how many plate appearances he had here today, but I want to say that Lopez has struck out just once over something like his last 36 or 37 plate appearances. When you have a guy like that at the bottom of the order putting the ball in play, it helps to turn the lineup over, get guys on base for the guys at the top, And that is helping the Rangers offense for sure.
0: All right, Hixie, appreciate it.
3: All right, thanks.
0: 6-5 Rangers victory. They take down the Blue Jays in game one of a four-game series. Three home runs for the Rangers, including Jake Berger's first career home run against Toronto. It extended his on-base streak to 11 straight games. A two-run shot that ended up as the difference in a 6-5 Rangers victory. Hugs afterwards for Texas. They snap back-to-back losses, and they turn it around with a victory in Toronto. Let's pause for station identification along the Texas Rangers radio network.
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6: Here's your KSST KRVA FM weather. High pressure building over our area. That'll be with us through the weekend. Things stay pretty hot. A little bit breezy today, sunny, and we're going up to 90. Mid-70s with a few clouds passing through for the overnight hours, and then breezy and sunny on Friday. Hot and humid, low 90s, heat index about 100. I'm meteorologist Steve Hamilton on KSST and KRVA-FM.
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0: For a quality start, Jacob Latz, the save. The Rangers take care of business in the first game of this four-game series. Time now for a Whataburger. What a play in this Rangers victory. A few different routes to go, but why don't we just go with the very beginning of the game. On the 11th pitch of Jock Peterson's battle against Kevin Gausman, a 400-foot home run high up down the right field line that set the tone for the Rangers. The first of three home runs, and Texas gets the victory. And here's this 11 pitch battle. You see, Jock was down in the count 1-2. Foul ball after foul ball after foul ball to stay alive. He laid off a tough fastball. Some more foul balls. He lays off a couple pitches along the way. And then on a 2-2 count, he hits that home run and gets the Rangers off to a good start. Jock, by the way, as a leadoff hitter, second highest slugging percentage among all leadoff hitters in Major League Baseball this year, behind Pete Crow Armstrong. Jock reached base four times tonight. He's getting on base. He's slugging. Really, go back to that April 5th date. Jock Peterson's doing everything that this team could ask for, and he has 12 home runs since that date as well. He helped out his teammate, the lefty on the hill, Mackenzie Gore, who talked to Laura Stickles after tonight's 6-5 Rangers win.
1: Mackenzie, back-to-back quality starts for you. You lost it a little bit there in the fifth, but what were the things that you thought about to make you lock it back in for the sixth and seventh?
2: You don't really want good runs in that inning, but I thought the two singles, they were not hit very hard. Didn't execute like we were trying to in the walk, but we did it to him, in the last inning, what we were trying to do. Yeah, you don't want to give up runs, but, it's kind of nice pitching with a six-run lead. And we were just able to get back doing what we were doing other parts of the game.
1: When you are pitching with a six-run lead, what does it allow you to do differently?
2: It's nice. I don't think you change the game plan. It's not the easiest thing to do in terms of pitching with a huge lead, because you don't want to change what you were planning to do the whole time. But it gives you some room for error. Like, we gave up three, and we were just fine as a team, but I thought we stuck to the plan and executed at a pretty high level, and it's a good win for us.
3: You got a lot of ground ball outs today, more than usual. I mean, why do you think? Was that part of what you wanted to do, or is that how it kind of played out?
2: Not sure. It is a team that doesn't strike out a lot, so maybe that has something to do with it. There was some check swing ground balls. We haven't seen those yet up to this point. But in this park, if you keep it on the ground, it gives you a good chance, and I thought we did that, and so it was good.
4: For you as a strikeout pitcher, right? You go against a lineup that doesn't strike out a lot. Is that, like, a fun challenge? Like, how do you approach lineups like that? They're kind of the opposite of what works for you.
2: I would like to strike.
4: Sure.
2: I think we attack guys, and if it happened, it happened. I thought we got 0-2 a lot, or you were ahead, especially early. I think, later in the game, it was, pretty quick at bats. But, like, first, at bat of the game, we had an opportunity. We executed. Just teams that strike out a lot, don't force it. And I thought we did a good job of that.
0: 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He helped set things up for Jacob Latz to notch another save as the Rangers shut down the Jays 6-5 tonight, taking the opener of a four-game series.
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2: Here's your KSST KRVA FM weather. High pressure building over our area. That'll be with us through the weekend. Things stay pretty hot, a little bit breezy today, sunny, and we're going up to 90. Mid-70s with a few clouds passing through for the overnight hours, and then breezy and sunny on Friday. Hot and humid, low 90s, heat index about 100. I'm meteorologist Steve Hamilton on KSST and KRVA FM.
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10: Land values are still holding strong this year. American Farm Bureau economist Danny Munch tells Cotton Newsline Federal Reserve metrics from the Midwest and Plains states show non-irrigated cropland is up about 3% from last year.
11: In much of the country, crop farmers continue to face negative margins, yet we still see the stronger farmland values. One reason is simply just supply. Farmland doesn't come up for sale very often, and when it does, there are financially strong buyers competing for it. Beyond agriculture, you also have a lot of land competition from non-ag uses. For established landlords, stronger land values support the balance sheet and collateral. It allows them to, you know, get higher operating loans. But for beginning farmers or those who rent, that's sort of a barrier to entry.
10: Here in Texas, the trend is even stronger. The Texas Real Estate Research Center reports statewide rural land prices have climbed to a record $5,214 an acre, up nearly 7% from a year ago. With an Ag Minute, I'm Chelsea Wade, TSN News.
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1: This is KSST Sulphur Springs. This news update brought to you by Earth Goddess Apothecary in Sulphur Springs.
2: New data reveals a staggering reality. For the 2025-26 school year, enrollment in California public schools plummeted by 74,960 students, a drop 7 times greater than the 10,000 student declines projected. With nearly three-quarters of the state's school districts actively shrinking, education experts warn that the downsizing has accelerated into a permanent structural reality. The emptying of California schools is a direct consequence of a wider mass migration, fed up with what critics describe as predatory anti-business political policies and a crushing cost of living. Both middle-class families and multi-billion dollar corporate anchors are abandoning the Golden State for business-friendly strongholds, chief among them Texas. Business executives point to a hostile regulatory climate, the nation's highest taxes, rigid labor laws, and skyrocketing real estate. The departures list reads like a roll call of global commerce titans. Oracle, Tesla, Charles Schwab, Hewlett-Packard, and Chevron have all packed up their primary operations. Most recently, Public Storage, founded in California, announced it was shifting its headquarters to the Dallas-Fort Worth Metroplex. When these economic anchors leave, they take thousands of high-paying jobs, billions in capital investment, and critically, the families of their workforce. Texas has aggressively marketed its lack of a state income tax, lower regulatory barriers, and highly attainable housing market.
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1: Here's your KSST KRVA FM weather. High pressure building over our area. That'll be with us through the weekend. Things stay pretty hot. A little bit breezy today. Sunny. And we're going up to 90. Mid-70s with a few clouds passing through for the overnight hours. And then breezy and sunny on Friday. Hot and humid. Low 90s. Heat index about 100. I'm meteorologist Steve Hamilton on KSST and KRVA FM.

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9: American Farm Bureau has been surveying volunteer shoppers on the cost of a cookout survey since 2016. 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
8: Farm said this is an increase, but it's important to remember the economic context of the basket.
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7: And with an Ag Minute, I'm Chelsea Wade, TSN News.
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2: With cryptocurrency scams sweeping East Texas, Smith County Sheriff Larry Smith called regional lawmakers together this week in an effort to target what he says is a rapidly growing threat. KETK Television reports the meeting was attended by several lawmakers, including Senator Brian Hughes of Tyler and State Representative Cole Hefner of Mount Pleasant. Smith convened the meeting after a growing number of East Texas

0: early May, a Georgia prison inmate directed an elderly Smith County woman to a crypto kiosk after claiming to be a sheriff's office employee. The scam resulted in the woman losing $13,000. The scammer was later charged with theft from the elderly. The sheriff's office and local officials vowed to ramp up protections for residents and move swiftly on legislation aimed at banning cash to crypto kiosks.
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0: Here's your KSST KRVA FM weather. Some clouds overnight, mid-70s and a little bit windy. It'll be breezy, hot, and humid on Friday. Sunshine and our high in the low 90s. The heat index up around 100. Sunday hot and humid Saturday and Sunday. Afternoon highs both days in the low to mid-90s and a little bit windy. I'm meteorologist Steve Hamilton on KSST and KRVA FM.
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2: 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It appears by its own numbers, the U.S. government seems insolvent. It's reported that the Treasury shows about $6 trillion in assets and over $47 trillion in liabilities. Add it all up, and it looks like the U.S. owes more than $130 trillion it doesn't have. 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

0: Here's your KSST KRVA FM weather. Some clouds overnight, mid-70s and a little bit windy. It'll be breezy, hot, and humid on Friday. Sunshine and our high in the low 90s. The heat index up around 100. Sunday hot and humid Saturday and Sunday. Afternoon highs both days in the low to mid-90s and a little bit windy. I'm meteorologist Steve Hamilton on KSST and KRVA FM.
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8: State lawmakers are raising concerns about how the rapid growth of data centers may affect water supplies, especially in rural parts of East Texas. KETK Television reports the Texas House Committee on Natural Resources held a hearing this week in Austin to examine the industry's water demands. As state officials work on the next Texas State Water Plan ahead of the 2027 legislative session. Testimony centered on whether the state has enough information to accurately predict future water needs as more data centers move into Texas. The director of the Water Supply Planning Division for the Texas Water Development Board, Temple McKinnon, testified that the agency surveyed industrial facilities, including 341 data centers earlier this year, to better understand water usage in 2025. However, only about 17% of facilities responded. That response rate drew criticism from lawmakers. McKinnon acknowledged the low participation and said the agency relies on historical data and estimates when survey responses are unavailable. State Representative Trent Ashby of Lufkin asked McKinnon whether a data center located in a county without a groundwater conservation district could face any restrictions on groundwater pumping. McKinnon replied that it would not. KSST News.
9: KSST is ahead of the game. Whether it's breaking news or reporting on bad weather, we've got you covered. Before you can see those black clouds rolling in, we're reporting on the hazardous weather, informing you of any watches or warnings. 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

0: Here's your KSST KRVA FM weather. Some clouds overnight, mid-70s and a little bit windy. It'll be breezy, hot, and humid on Friday. Sunshine and our high in the low 90s. The heat index up around 100. Sunday hot and humid Saturday and Sunday. Afternoon highs both days in the low to mid-90s and a little bit windy. I'm meteorologist Steve Hamilton on KSST and KRVA FM.
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7: On the second day of the NBA draft Wednesday, the Dallas Mavericks used the 48th pick to select Virginia Tech forward Toby Lawal. A 6'8", 215-pound forward, Lawal averaged 12.3 points, 8.5 rebounds, and shot 54% from the field this past season. Also, the Mavericks made a trade with the Phoenix Suns for drafted Spanish player Sergio de Larrea. Mavericks general manager Mike Schmitz on the two new additions.
8: Toby is one of the most explosive athletes, if not the most explosive athlete in the draft in college basketball. Just his energy, his motor, his toughness, he defends multiple positions, plays as hard as any young prospect that you'll see. And with Sergio, a big guard, 6'6", 6'7", really high basketball IQ, shoots the ball well, can handle, can pass. He's already playing a big role for Valencia at the EuroLeague level, ACP champions, right? So to have that level of productivity and comfort at age 20 at one of the best programs in the world is really attractive.
7: The Mavs also acquired the rights to LA Lakers drafted player Vsevolod Ishchenko of Russia, a 6'8 guard, for cash considerations. KSST Sports.
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0: Here's your KSST KRVA FM weather. Some clouds overnight, mid-70s and a little bit windy. It'll be breezy, hot, and humid on Friday. Sunshine and our high in the low 90s. The heat index up around 100. Sunday hot and humid Saturday and Sunday. Afternoon highs both days in the low to mid-90s and a little bit windy. I'm meteorologist Steve Hamilton on KSST and KRVA FM.
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0: 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These are some of the worst liners we've ever gotten. We'll call him back and see if we can get our money back.
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8: Texas Governor Greg Abbott announced a broad set of directives Monday aimed at preparing more Texans for high-demand, high-paying jobs, particularly in the skilled trades as the state grapples with a growing labor shortage in critical industries. At a press conference at the governor's mansion, Abbott framed the initiative as an urgent response to rapid economic growth and an evolving labor market that increasingly values technical skills over traditional four-year degrees. Texas has seen significant population and business growth over the past decade, driven by expansions in construction, energy, manufacturing, and infrastructure. Employers across the state have reported difficulty filling skilled positions such as electricians, welders, HVAC technicians, and heavy equipment operators. Abbott's directives are designed to rebalance that system. The governor's plan directs four major agencies to implement changes immediately. Among the most notable actions, expansion of registered apprenticeships into new industries, creation of a centralized online hub for career planning resources, development of unified career pathways for veterans, foster youth, and people with disabilities, launch of digital learning and employment records to better connect job seekers with employers. Higher education efforts will focus on promoting alternatives to traditional degrees through a new campaign, while also improving data transparency for community colleges to better align programs with workforce demand.
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0: Here's your KSST KRVA FM weather. Some clouds overnight, mid-70s and a little bit windy. It'll be breezy, hot, and humid on Friday. Sunshine and our high in the low 90s. The heat index up around 100. Sunday hot and humid Saturday and Sunday. Afternoon highs both days in the low to mid-90s and a little bit windy. I'm meteorologist Steve Hamilton on KSST and KRVA FM.
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2: Land values are still holding strong this year. American Farm Bureau economist Danny Munch tells Cotton Newsline Federal Reserve metrics from the Midwest and Plains states show non-irrigated cropland is up about 3% from last year.
3: In much of the country, crop farmers continue to face negative margins, yet we still see these stronger farmland values. One reason is simply just supply. Farmland doesn't come up for sale very often, and when it does, there are financially strong buyers competing for it. Beyond agriculture, you also have a lot of land competition from non-ag uses. For established landlords, stronger land values support the balance sheet and collateral. It allows them to, you know, get higher operating loans. But for beginning farmers or those who rent, that's sort of a barrier to entry.
2: Here in Texas, the trend is even stronger. The Texas Real Estate Research Center reports statewide rural land prices have climbed to a record $5,214 an acre, up nearly 7% from a year ago. With an Ag Minute, I'm Chelsea Wade, TSN News.
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6: 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Some important reminders about New World Screwworm. If you suspect livestock may be infested, immediately report to the Texas Animal Health Commission, the USDA, or your local veterinarian. Animals with non-healing suspicious wounds or signs should not be moved from their current location. Avoid moving animals from a pasture or premises. Only pen or corral the animals to prevent further spread. And keep suspect animals in one area while you wait for collection to occur.
7: Jason got burned. The trauma doctor came in and said he needs to go to Shriners.
8: I can't think of another system that has the impact on pediatric patients that Shriners Children's does.
7: Go online right now.
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1: So early.
0: Yes, it is. 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

0: Aid for Agriculture. I'm Jessica Dolmel with Washington Ag Watch on the Texas Farm Bureau Radio Network. The Trump administration is reportedly seeking additional economic assistance for U.S. farmers and ranchers. According to Reuters, the president on Wednesday asked Congress to approve more than $11 billion in additional aid through a supplemental funding bill request. $10 billion of that would reportedly be allocated to row and specialty crop farmers for crops planted in 2026. The remaining $1.1 billion would be allocated to farmers in Florida who suffered losses due to winter storms in late 2025 and early 2026. The assistance, if approved by Congress, would be in addition to the Farmer Bridge Assistance Program payments designed to help farmers offset losses due to higher production costs, low commodity prices, and market disruptions. The White House says additional economic assistance is needed because crop insurance, permanent disaster aid, and the bridge payments together may not cover farmers' losses. In a press call earlier this week, Senate Ag Committee Chairman John Bozeman weighed in on the need for additional economic assistance.
1: I'm very proud of the assistance that we've been able to gain in the past. Congress has stepped up. The administration has stepped up leading the charge. So I think it's vital that we have another bridge payment as soon as possible.
0: House Agriculture Committee Chairman Glenn G.T. Thompson said he appreciates the president's team for acknowledging the needs of producers. He said he looks forward to reviewing the supplemental funding request and working on solutions that meet the needs of American producers while coordinating with appropriators, leadership, and colleagues on both sides of the aisle. For the Texas Farm Bureau Radio Network, I'm Jessica Dolmel.
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3: 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Pop diva Ariana Grande has a birthday, and the first of the Harry Potter novels was published in the UK on this day in 1977. An old weather proverb says you can predict rain by watching the leaves of silver maple trees. When they turn over, rain is on the way. As it turns out, there's science to back that up. Cold fronts that bring rain also cause a shift in winds. The unsettled winds flip the leaves to reveal their underside. Maples are most reliable predictors because their leaves are broader and catch the wind more easily, and their long stems make them especially twistable. Other trees, like poplars, will turn their leaves in response to increased humidity, which also precedes rainfall. 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

0: 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Coming up,
1: I'm Chris Fox. Today's the day we'll find out if the State Board of Education passes the new public school curriculum, including Bible passages.
2: I'm Stephen Pickering. I'll have details about some possible changes coming to a big event in Richardson.
3: Well, high pressure building across the state in the upper levels of the atmosphere, shutting off rain chances for many of us into the weekend. I'm meteorologist Dan Brunoff. Your forecast coming up.
4: Later, Mike Rogers has the other side of the news, and Adam C. is at the TSN Sports Desk. Good morning. I'm Steve Randall. Our top story this morning, the addition of biblical stories into the public school curriculum is set to come up for a vote today by the State Board of Education. TSN's Chris Fox with more.
1: This final vote comes after months of revisions, debate, open hearings, and emotions on the topic.
5: I don't trust any of you with my child's religious education.
6: The Bible is appropriate in this list of literary requirements. The history is a crucial component of our Western culture.
7: It's disrespectful of children and families who follow different religious paths.
1: Noah's Ark, David and Goliath among the required reading for the younger kids. Older kids would take on the book of Genesis, Exodus, and the Sermon on the Mount. The majority Republican State Board of Education is expected to pass the curriculum.
8: What Texas adopts today often influences curriculum standards and instructional materials in more than 20 other states.
1: In Austin, Chris Fox, TSN News.
4: The head of Homeland Security is confirming that some border wall will be going through Big Bend National Park, despite bipartisan objections.
9: Big Bend, where we only have like 2 miles now that we're going to put a physical barrier in.
4: Secretary Mark Wayne Mullen says the fencing will be extended at the Texas border with New Mexico, but there will be a gate at Mount Cristo Rey. The mountain is home to 29-foot-tall statue of Christ in a shrine that's a holy site to Catholics on both sides of the border. In other news, the feds are now involved in the investigation into what was first thought to be a bar brawl in Texas.
10: The beating of a Longview woman could be a hate crime. The cops say they're taking seriously reports that the attack was motivated by support for Carmelo Anthony, whose murder conviction has inspired a movement of people challenging the jury's decision.
11: We cannot allow outside voices to stir up a pot of hate and division.
10: Officer Ladarian Brown announced that they have made an arrest but did not release details. The victim, in a post to social media, claims her attackers were looking to target the smallest white girl they could find. In San Antonio, Michael Board, TSN News.
4: Meanwhile, President Trump's refusing to sign a landmark housing affordability bill until the lawmakers pass an elections bill known as the Save America Act. Texas Congressman Chip Roy, who authored the bill, says this should not be controversial.
12: Only American citizens should vote in American elections.
4: The Save Act requires documentary proof of citizenship in order to register to vote. A driver's license would not be enough. Registration would require a passport, birth certificate, or citizenship certificate. Opponents call that a poll tax. The bill would prohibit universal mail voting. And the path to peace between the U.S. and Iran has been a bumpy road. But despite that, oil investors are still feeling pretty good about how things are looking in the Middle East. Earlier this week, oil prices were down roughly about 3%, which has pushed fuel prices lower.
13: Gasoline and diesel prices fell in virtually every state over the last week as well. Gasoline prices nationally down about 14 cents a gallon in the last week. The national average now back below the $4 a gallon mark for gasoline, and diesel back below $5 a gallon. So certainly good news that the prices can now for 5 straight weeks. That's a trend that may now continue.
4: Patrick DeHaan is the senior petroleum analyst with GasBuddy.com. He adds that the U.S. Treasury Department agreeing to allow Iran to sell oil under a 60-day license would likely lead to bigger declines in the weeks to come. He added that oil prices are now in the ballpark of what he saw before the start of the war.
13: We probably won't see gasoline and, potentially diesel declining back to pre-war levels for still several months. If at best, we'll have to see how the situation progresses, but there probably will still be a lot of time involved to see refined products slipping to their pre-war levels.
4: Again, that's Patrick DeHaan with GasBuddy.com. With rising fuel costs, a persistent drought, and stubbornly high interest rates, the stress faced by American farmers and ranchers is very obvious. Well, what's not so obvious is the help that's just a phone call or text away.
14: Alongside more traditional crisis hotlines, mental health assistance customized to the agricultural community is available. The problem?
15: It's hard to get a farmer, rancher, or a rural person to call in. They're so proud. self-reliant.
14: Texas Agriculture Commissioner Sid Miller says that when someone does reach out to the Agri-Stress Helpline,
15: my people are highly trained in how to get resources to rural people.
14: In coastal and mountain states, the help is customized to fishing and logging communities.
10: That's Jim Ryan reporting. Now, if you are you or someone you know is struggling with thoughts of suicide, you can get help by calling 988. The Agri-Stress Helpline is available at 833-897-2474. And finally, Richardson is planning some changes for its annual Wildflower Festival.
2: The Wildflower Arts and Music Festival has been a 3-day concert and arts event at the Gallatin Park Urban Center, but Richardson Parks Director Yvonne Falgu says expenses have been going up, so they need to make some cutbacks if the festival is going to continue.
16: More than anything, we want to establish a more financially sustainable model that will maintain the spirit of what Wildflower really is.
2: She says the 3-day festival usually has its lowest attendance on its third day, so they're recommending switching to a 2-day format for the event next spring. The full Richardson City Council will vote on that change as part of the city's budget this fall. Stephen Pickering, TSN News.
10: Coming up,
3: here comes the weekend. What can we expect in the world of weather? Is anyone going to see any rain? And what about the heat? I'm meteorologist Dan Brunoff. Weather's next.
10: When Texas in the Morning continues.
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3: Thank you so much. Good morning, everyone. Happy Friday. We saw some strong to severe storms across the Panhandle and South Plains yesterday evening. The leftover showers and storms are starting to weaken as they work their way along the Red River Valley this morning. Temperatures are mainly in the 70s across the state. We got some 60s up into the Panhandle right now and above 80 degrees along the Texas coast. Weather story here for the next several days for most of us, high and dry with high pressure building across the state, shutting off rain chances for most of us, and temperatures will be, probably 4 or 5 degrees above average, except in West Texas this weekend. You're going to be up 105 to 108. But there could be a few late afternoon and evening storms for you out in West Texas for this afternoon. But after that, rainfall chances will shut off for you into the weekend. And there could be a few isolated showers and storms across the Panhandle later on this afternoon and evening. But everyone else looks to be high and dry today all the way through the weekend, with afternoon highs in the low to mid-90s across north, central, and east Texas. Same thing for the Texas coastal area. Mid to upper 90s across deep south Texas, low to mid-90s into the hill country. country, but slightly above 100 degrees, 100 to 102 across the big country, Heartland, and Concho Valley. Even the Panhandle, you'll get up close to 100 degrees this weekend. Temperatures will cool off a little bit next week, and areas are going to have triple digits this weekend. Western half of the state, the center of the ridge of high pressure in the upper levels will be building farther northeast and stretching through the Mississippi River Valley up into the Midwest. They're going to have some stifling heat with very high heat index values. But temperatures across the state will mainly be in the 90s next week, with the warmest temperatures pretty much into the big country, Red River Valley, north central Texas, with highs in the upper 90s. Heat index values at about 4 or 5 degrees to that. Will we see heat advisories? Too early to tell. We'll be right on the threshold for some of us. It has to be feel like 105 plus for two consecutive days, at least forecasted, for those heat advisories to be placed. Rainfall, we may see a few showers and storms return to the Texas coast by Wednesday and Thursday. Also out in the far west Texas in the western panhandle as monsoonal moisture starts to stream in from the southwest. But no cold fronts anytime soon. We're getting into summer now. And of course, July 4th weekend is next weekend. We'll definitely keep an eye on the forecast for you. A lot of fireworks shows and a lot of people taking vacations. Have a great day today and a great weekend. I'm meteorologist Dan Brunoff in the TSN Forecast Center.
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23: I'm Adam C. with your Texas in the Morning Sports Report. The Dallas Mavericks have been busy this week from the recent NBA draft, and their number 9 pick, Merez Johnson Jr., has been busy as well. Johnson did his first ever press conference for the team yesterday, talking about many different subjects, such as his emotions on draft night.
24: It was crazy. I was not expecting that, especially with Dusty being here. I was caught off guard, but I'm truly blessed to be here and honored to be here and excited to be here.
23: Merez also spoke about what he learned while playing at Michigan and what sort of player Mavericks fans should be expecting.
24: When I first got to Michigan, me and Dusty was talking about less is more. I'd say that's the biggest thing I learned while I was there, and what guys would know about my game. I'd say probably like I'm a competitor, a guy that wants to win, do whatever it takes to win, very versatile on both ends of the floor, rebound very good, great teammate.
23: The 6'9 forward comes out of college averaging 13 points and 7 rebounds a game. He'll be playing alongside Cooper Flagg, who he has experience with from his days in amateur athletic union basketball. The Houston Astros were on the good side of a pitcher's duel last night, narrowly defeating the Detroit Tigers by a score of 2-1. Tetsuya Imai pitched 6 innings, giving up just 2 hits and striking out 10 batters. The Astros didn't score until the top of the 6th inning, courtesy of a solo home run from Taylor Trammell.
1: This ball hit well deep down the right field line, hooking, and it's hooking. There! Home run, Taylor Trammell! He had to wait just like the other day in Toronto. That ball stayed just there, and Trammell connects on the first hit of the game for the Astros. Their first base runner circles the bases. It's 1-0.
23: Clips courtesy of Robert Ford and the Astros Radio Network. The Stros added an extra run in the top of the ninth inning off an Isak Paredes sacrifice fly. Detroit would add a run in the bottom of the frame to make it interesting, but Eniel De Los Santos held on for his fifth save of the season. The Astros return to action tonight for Game 2 of their road series against the Tigers. First pitch is set for 5:40, and coverage will be provided by the Space City Home Network. The Texas Rangers are getting ready for Game 2 of a four-game road series against the Toronto Blue Jays tonight. The Rangers opened up the series with a win last night in a game that saw three different Rangers crank home runs. Nathan Eovaldi will be on the mound for Texas tonight. First pitch is set for 6:07, and coverage will be provided by CW33. With your Texas in the Morning Sports Report, I'm Adam C.
7: Coming up next, if you want to sound like you're from a foreign country when you're not, well, have we got a medical condition for you. I'm Mike Rogers. The story's coming up on the other side of the news. As Texas in the Morning continues.

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2: I'm veterinarian Dr. Bob Judd, host of Texas Vet News. There are steps we should take if we suspect new world screwworms in our livestock. 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After collection and wound cleaning, use appropriate treatment methods to care for the wound based on current conditions and advice from your local veterinarian. Keep the wound covered if possible and treat it until it is healed to avoid more infestations. And report suspicious wildlife to a Texas Parks and Wildlife Department wildlife biologist.
3: And now, TSN's Mike Rogers with the other side of the news.
4: She's never been to Europe, but you'd never know it. Karen Butler, an H&R Block tax consultant in the small town of Toledo, Oregon, who went in for some major dental surgery a couple of years ago.
5: And when I woke up, I sounded pretty much like I was from Transylvania.
4: She developed a bizarre accent that never went away. Even after the swelling went down and she'd removed her new dentures, it was still there. So Karen did some research and found a condition that matched her symptoms.
6: And what is it called?
5: It's called FAS, Foreign Accent Syndrome.
4: And what an accent it is. It's kind of hard to pinpoint, really.
5: It's because it's not real. It doesn't belong to any particular place. It's just what pops out of my mouth.
4: Some say it's an Eastern European dialect.
7: I bid you welcome.
4: Or South African.
8: What a fright I got.
4: While others say it's unquestionably Scottish.
9: See here, your nose wipe and hair combers.
5: It's a Heinz 57.
4: Well, that's for sure.
10: Well, who are you?
5: On many days, I have very difficult time saying the letter W.
4: Say Walt Whitman.
5: Walt Whitman.
4: Or Vundervolma, Willy Wonka. I could go on all day. Karen's husband, meanwhile, well, he's gotten used to it, although...
5: At first, it was like a brand new toy, and he very literally played with it. Say this, Karen, say that.
4: Have you had people accuse you of faking it?
5: Only since I went public, and nobody that I know.
4: Which is fine, because the people she does know understand that she's still the same person. She just sounds different. Well, so how long does it last? Is this permanent?
5: It can be permanent.
4: Assuming it's real, but then again, it's very real for you.
5: That's for sure.
4: And I'm Mike Rogers with the other side of the news on TSN.
3: And now, making news beyond the Lone Star State, in cities across northern Venezuela, neighbors are helping each other dig through the rubble from back-to-back earthquakes. Officials say the 7.2 and 7.5 magnitude earthquakes that hit Wednesday night killed around 235 people and left thousands injured. The Russian Defense Ministry says it intercepted 660 Ukrainian drones overnight. 12 Russian regions, as well as illegally annexed Crimea, the Azov, and the Black Sea. NATO's deputy commander said he wants a summit in Turkey to encourage member countries to spend more on defense and in support of Ukraine. Texas Board of Education is set to vote on a required reading list for more than 5 million public school students. And that includes stories and passages from the Bible. Texas has been at the forefront of conservative efforts to incorporate religion into schools. And Californians, well, they will vote in November on a controversial proposal to impose a one-time tax on billionaires to help fund funding costs and cuts to health care for low-income people. And our top story, the Texas State Board of Education votes today on adding those biblical stories to public schools. After months of debate and hearings, the plans includes Noah's Ark and David and Goliath for younger students. The Republican-led board is expected to approve it. This is Texas in the Morning. I'm Steve Randall. Thank you for listening. This is TSN News.
11: If you have
6: IRS problems, you have legal problems, and you need an attorney. Hi, I'm Dallas tax attorney Nick Namath.
8: And I'm Jamie Flores, the managing partner at the law offices of Namath and Flores. 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
12: 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I'm sorry. 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
14: News. I'm Kristen Yates, and this is the Lone Star Farm and Ranch Report for Friday, June 26th.
15: Well, high pressure building across the state in the upper levels of the atmosphere, shutting off rain chances for many of us into the weekend. I'm meteorologist Dan Brunoff. Your forecast coming up.
14: We also have a complete market recap coming up. Leading our news this morning, the path to peace between the U.S. and Iran has been a bumpy road, but despite that, oil investors still feel pretty good about how things look in the Middle East. Earlier this week, oil prices were down roughly 3%, which has pushed fuel prices lower.
16: Gasoline and diesel prices fell in virtually every state over the last week as well. Gasoline prices nationally down about 14 cents a gallon in the last week. The national average now back below the $4 a gallon mark for gasoline, and diesel's back below $5 a gallon. So certainly good news that the prices can now for five straight weeks. That's a trend that may now continue.
14: That's Patrick DeHaan, senior petroleum analyst with GasBuddy.com. He adds the U.S. Treasury Department.

0: expected to build across the central and eastern U.S. next week, bringing widespread 90-degree temps and potentially dangerous heat just ahead of the 4th of July. AccuWeather says the system will stretch from Texas to Pennsylvania, Florida to Minnesota. Some areas could see temperatures hitting 100 degrees, while it will feel like over 100 in many locations. Prolonged heat could add stress to crops, livestock, and farm workers over parts of the Corn Belt and the Plains. Overnight temps also expected to remain unusually warm, limiting relief from the daytime. Forecasters are also watching for the development of those powerful thunderstorm complexes and possible derechos along the edge of the heat dome. Time is running out for Congress to finish top legislation, including a farm bill, year-round E15, and farm aid, despite all three advancing in the last few days. The clock stops for no one, including Congress. And the Senate, which can now decide the fate of all three of those, is out for the July 4th recess. Senator Chuck Grassley earlier in the week.
1: We got 7 weeks. This week, 4 in July, 3 in September. So that we're effectively in session only 3 days a week. That's 21 days to get a lot of things done.
0: Ag Chair John Bozeman, who just released a farm bill discussion draft, won't hold a committee vote for weeks.
2: What we'd like to do is leave this out there for a couple weeks, and then we're going to come back after the 2 week break. And during that period before August, work hard to actually have a vote and get it out of committee.
0: That's assuming Bozeman can cut a deal with Democrats on their demands, top of which is a delay in state SNAP cost sharing. Bozeman insists Ag member and Senate Majority Leader John Thune, who controls the floor, will give the farm bill floor time. But time is just what Thune says there isn't enough of.
3: The coin in the realm in the Senate is floor time. There's a finite amount of it, and we have a lot of things we have to do.
0: That was in February, after the longest government shutdown and just before one at Homeland Security started. Today, partisan fights have begun anew over spending bills, Iran war funding, that includes new farm aid and the year-round E15, anti-terrorist spy tools, and key nominations. Farm bills take months to pass, even harder in an election year. The good news is Senate movement now after House passage, but the hill remains steep. President Trump hosted farmers, ranchers, cattlemen, and other ag producers from across the country for dinner at the White House last night. Among them was Russell Boehning, president of the Texas Farm Bureau.
4: We know that he's had a really big focus on farmers lately, just ahead of the midterms as well. They've been facing the high fertilizer costs due to the war in Iran. Trump met with farmers in Wisconsin earlier this month. We also know that he had mentioned the unfrozen funds with Iran, that they will be required to use that money to buy American products, and he says that will help American farmers.
0: Kelly Meyer reporting. Farmers from more than a dozen states also attended last night's dinner, along with Health and Human Services Secretary Robert F. Kennedy Jr. and more lawmakers from major agricultural states. The federal government has released more border wall plans for Texas.
5: The head of Homeland Security confirming that some fencing will be going through Big Bend National Park despite bipartisan objections. Secretary Mark Wayne Mullen says there will be about 2 miles of physical barriers.
6: The rest of it will be smart fence, so there won't be a constant barrier cross there.
5: And he says that fencing will be extended at the Texas border with New Mexico, but there will be a gate at Mount Cristo Rey. The mountain is home to a 29-foot-tall statue of Christ and a shrine that's a holy site to Catholics on both sides of the border. In San Antonio, Michael Board, TSN News.
0: A Mexican national is brought to Texas to face federal drug trafficking charges.
7: The Department of Justice says Roberto Bazan Salinas distributed cocaine and more than a pound of meth. They say he's a Mexican national and was working with others to bring drugs into the U.S. Mexican authorities arrested him in a state north of Mexico City. He's now been extradited to the U.S. Prosecutors say Bazan was working with a cartel and say he helped bring several shipments of cocaine, meth, and pot into Texas through ports around Brownsville. Alan Skaya, TSN News.
0: Still to come, we have more ag news, Chief Meteorologist Dan Brunoff's weather, and the markets as the Lone Star Farm and Ranch Report continues. This is TSN News.
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5: 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The National Association of State Departments of Agriculture is supporting legislation designed to strengthen America's food supply chain and create new market opportunities for farmers and ranchers. The American Food Supply Chain Resiliency Act would make permanent USDA investments in food processing, storage, transportation, and distribution infrastructure areas, often referred to as the middle of the supply chain. Supporters say expanding that capacity could help producers reach more buyers, reduce bottlenecks, and keep more food dollars in rural communities. The bill would also establish regional food system hubs to provide technical assistance, market development support, and better coordination among states and food businesses. Phase 4 of the Meat and Poultry Processing Expansion Program is underway, funding applications being accepted now through early August.
6: According to Rural Development, Rural Business Cooperative Service Acting Administrator Victoria Collin, there is
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6: With funding applications to be submitted via grants.gov. Among the aspects applicants should know about MPEP Phase 4,
7: the applicant's facility must primarily process cattle in order for the project to be eligible. However, the funds or equipment may be used for other species of meat and poultry at the facility.
6: Additional information about the Meat and Poultry Processing Expansion Program and this latest phase and application period is available online at www.rd.usda.gov. I'm Rod Bain reporting for the U.S. Department of Agriculture in Washington, D.C.
5: Well, with Independence Day just over a week away and us already thinking about all the wonderful foods that we're going to enjoy, what is the projection for cherry production, both sweet and tart? That's been being examined this week. Lance Honig of the National Agricultural Statistics Service looks over what we can expect.
8: The sweet cherries, Washington, the largest producing state, they had freeze events, they had other problems relating to whether it be moisture or temperature, things of that nature. Overall, sweet cherries production, we're forecasting down nearly 17% from last year, just 311,000 tons. When we look at the tart cherries, unfortunately, folks in Michigan had freeze issues this year as well. So now we're looking at just 91 million pounds expected to be produced. That's 36% less than was produced last season, and last season wasn't a high point either.
5: With rising fuel costs, persistent drought, and stubbornly high interest rates, the stress faced by American farmers and ranchers is obvious. Not as obvious, the help that is just a phone call or a text away.
9: Alongside more traditional crisis hotlines, mental health assistance customized to the agricultural community is available. The problem?
10: It's hard to get a farmer, rancher, or a rural person to call in. They're so proud. self-reliant.
9: Texas Agriculture Commissioner Sid Miller says that when someone does reach out to the Agri-Stress Helpline,
10: my people are highly trained in how to get resources to rural people.
9: In coastal and mountain states, the help is customized to fishing and logging communities.
5: That's Jim Ryan reporting. If you or someone you know is struggling with thoughts of suicide, you can get help by calling 988. Meanwhile, the Agri-Stress Helpline is available at 833-897-2474. Still to come.
11: Here comes the weekend. What can we expect in the world of weather? Is anyone going to see any rain? And what about the heat? I'm meteorologist Dan Brunoff. Weather's next.
5: As the Lone Star Farm and Ranch Report continues, this is TSN News.
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11: Thank you so much. Good morning, everyone. Happy Friday. We saw some strong to severe storms across the Panhandle and South Plains yesterday evening. The leftover showers and storms are starting to weaken as they work their way along the Red River Valley this morning. Temperatures are mainly in the 70s across the state. We got some 60s up into the Panhandle right now and above 80 degrees along the Texas coast. Weather story here for the next several days for most of us, high and dry with high pressure building across the state, shutting off rain chances for most of us, and temperatures will be, probably 4 or 5 degrees above average, except in West Texas this weekend. You're going to be up 105 to 108. But there could be a few late afternoon and evening storms for you out in West Texas for this afternoon. But after that, rainfall chances will shut off for you into the weekend. And there could be a few isolated showers and storms across the Panhandle later on this afternoon and evening. But everyone else looks to be high and dry today all the way through the weekend, with afternoon highs in the low to mid-90s across north, central, and east Texas. Same thing for the Texas coastal area. Mid to upper 90s across deep south Texas. Low to mid-90s into the hill country. But slightly above 100 degrees, 100 to 102 across the Big Country, Heartland, and Concho Valley. Even the Panhandle, you'll get up close to 100 degrees this weekend. Temperatures will cool off a little bit next week, and areas are going to have triple digits this weekend. Western half of the state, the center of the ridge of high pressure in the upper levels will be building farther northeast and stretching through the Mississippi River Valley up into the Midwest. They're going to have some stifling heat with very high heat index values. But temperatures across the state will mainly be in the 90s next week, with the warmest temperatures pretty much into the big country, Red River Valley, north central Texas, with highs in the upper 90s. Heat index values at about 4 or 5 degrees to that. Will we see heat advisories? Too early to tell. We'll be right on the threshold for some of us. It has to be feel like 105 plus for two consecutive days, at least forecasted, for those heat advisories to be placed. Rainfall, we may see a few showers and storms return to the Texas coast by Wednesday and Thursday. Also out in the far west Texas in the western panhandle, as monsoonal moisture starts to stream in from the southwest. But no cold fronts anytime soon. We're getting into summer now. And of course, July 4th weekend is next weekend. We'll definitely keep an eye on the forecast for you. A lot of fireworks shows and a lot of people taking vacations. Have a great day today and a great weekend. I'm meteorologist Dan Brunoff in the TSN Forecast Center.
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1: Here's your KSST KRVA FM weather. Some clouds overnight, mid-70s and a little bit windy. It'll be breezy, hot, and humid on Friday. Sunshine and our high in the low 90s. The heat index up around 100. Sunday hot and humid Saturday and Sunday. Afternoon highs both days in the low to mid-90s and a little bit windy. I'm meteorologist Steve Hamilton on KSST and KRVA FM.
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4: It is market information on the Lone Star Farm and Ranch Report. The market has yet to see what's going to be accomplished in this week's cash cattle trade. Box beef prices closed lower. Choice was down $2.62. Select down $3.40 on a movement of 97 loads. Base grade spot cotton bids in Texas from $67.39 to higher grades of $74.39 on about 86 bales. The Cotlook A index was at $87.55, the AWP at $63.88. The livestock complex saw a mixed end to Thursday. Live cattle contracts decided to continue to rally. 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
5: TSN headlines. The Texas State Board of Education votes today on adding biblical stories to public school curriculum. Required reading would include Noah's Ark, David and Goliath, Genesis, Exodus, and the Sermon on the Mount. Federal officials are advancing new border wall plans in Texas, including about two walls of fencing through Big Bend National Park, despite objections. Additional barriers are planned through the New Mexico border. In Longview, federal authorities are investigating a beating as a possible hate crime. Police say the attack on a woman may be linked to her support for convicted killer Carmelo Anthony. An arrest has been made. Congress is pushing the Save America Act, which would require proof of citizenship, like a passport or birth certificate, to register to vote. Texas Congressman Chip Roy backs the measure. Oil prices dropped about 3% this week, easing fuel costs. Analysts say a U.S. license allowing Iran to sell oil would bring further declines. With your Texas News headlines, I'm Steve Randall.
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4: AI data centers and other investments. For Thursday, the U.S. stock market drifted to a mixed finish after several AI stocks veered back up the roller coaster. And in more Supreme Court news, they have sided with the maker of Roundup Weed Killer, blocking thousands of lawsuits alleging that it failed to warn users that the product could cause cancer. The decision a victory for the administration, but could complicate relations with allies. This is the Lone Star Farm and Ranch Report. I'm Kristen Yates, TSN News.

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3: Rose of Sharon is a midsummer blooming favorite of gardeners and hummingbirds, but older varieties also add unwanted seedlings to the lawn and garden. Hi, I'm Melinda Myers, horticulturist and gardening expert. Avoid this problem by growing varieties that produce sterile or no seeds at all. The U.S. National Arboretum introduced Diana, Minerva, Helena, and Aphrodite that produce little or no seeds. Other plant breeders are continuing to introduce new sterile or seedless varieties. Prevent unwanted seedlings on older varieties with a bit of deadheading. Remove the faded flowers and the developing seed pods before they have a chance to form seeds. This is work, but less tedious than digging hundreds of seedlings out of the lawn. If you choose to use a chemical, look for one of the weed killers labeled for this use. Spot treat the unwanted seedlings to minimize the impact on the environment. As always, read and follow label directions carefully. Check out our website for this and other gardening tips.

0: KSN News. Good morning. I'm Steve Randall. Our top story, the addition of biblical stories into the public school curriculum is set to come for a vote today by the State Board of Education. TSN's Chris Fox with more.
1: This final vote comes after months of revisions, debate, open hearings, and emotions on the topic.
2: I don't trust any of you with my child's religious education.
3: The Bible is appropriate in this list of literary requirements. The history is a crucial component of our Western culture.
4: It's disrespectful of children and families who follow different religious paths.
1: Noah's Ark, David and Goliath among the required reading for the younger kids. Older kids would take on the book of Genesis, Exodus, and the Sermon on the Mount. The majority Republican State Board of Education is expected to pass the curriculum.
5: What Texas adopts today often influences curriculum standards and instructional materials in more than 20 other states.
1: In Austin, Chris Fox, TSN News.
0: The head of Homeland Security is confirming that some border wall will be going through Big Bend National Park, despite bipartisan objections.
6: Big Bend, we only have like 2 miles now that we're going to put a physical barrier in.
0: Secretary Mark Wayne Mullen says the fencing will be extended at the Texas border with New Mexico, but there will be a gate at Mount Cristo Rey. The mountain is home to a 29-foot tall statue of Christ and a shrine that's a holy site to Catholics on both sides of the border. In other news, the feds are now involved in the investigation into what was first thought to be a bar brawl in Texas.
7: The beating of a Longview woman could be a hate crime. The cops say they're taking seriously reports that the attack was motivated by support for Carmelo Anthony, whose murder conviction has inspired a movement of people challenging the jury's decision.
8: We cannot allow outside voices to stir up a pot of hate and division.
7: Officer LaDarian Brown announced that they have made an arrest but did not release details. The victim, in a post to social media, claims her attackers were looking to target the smallest white girl they could find. In San Antonio, Michael Board, TSN News.
0: Meanwhile, President Trump's refusing to sign a landmark housing affordability bill until lawmakers pass an elections bill known as the Save America Act. Texas Congressman Chip Roy, who authored the bill, says this should not be controversial.
9: Only American citizens should vote in American elections.
0: The Save Act requires documentary proof of citizenship in order to register to vote. A driver's license would not be enough. Registration would require a passport, birth certificate, or citizenship certificate. Opponents call that a poll tax. The bill would prohibit universal mail voting. In World Cup action, U.S. lost to Turkey last night 3-2, but still won its group and advanced to the round of 32. Austin Trusty scored the second fastest goal in team history. The Americans are facing Bosnia and Herzegovina Wednesday in Santa Clara. This is TSN News.
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18: Good morning. I'm Chad Young. Thanks for joining me on KSST's Good Morning Show. KSST has been reporting the news for Sulphur Springs and Hopkins County since 1947. We couldn't look to the future without remembering our past. These are the History and Heritage Files as compiled and presented by Bill Bradford prior to 2014.
19: These are the History and Heritage Files for the 26th day of June. Average low right at 70, average high about 20 degrees more than that, about 90. On this day in 1954, a Goodwill tour left Sulphur Springs. They were going visiting in the Northeast Texas area. They were publicizing Centennial Week, July 4th through the 10th. This day in 1958, the temperature dropped to 57 degrees for morning low, and weatherman Ralph Hill said that was the coldest he'd ever seen at that time of the year. This day in 1971, the temperature hit 100 degrees. And in 1975, filling stations were putting new tanks and pumps and hoses with skinny little nozzles in for the new mandatory lead-free gasoline. 1975. And speaking of gasoline and driving, on this day in 1985, old Henry Slayton, who used to be safety officer for the DPS, dropped by to predict how many folks were going to die over the 4th of July holiday.
20: How many folks were going to kill, Henry? Have we decided yet?
21: Well, see, this just 30-hour period this time for us, 17.
20: Yeah.
21: That's better than one every 2 hours.
20: It is. 17, says Henry. 30-hour period.
21: Starts at 6 Wednesday and ends midnight Thursday.
20: Yeah. So you're figuring how many?
21: 17.
20: 17 people die. Do we know who they are yet?
21: Not yet.
20: We haven't picked them out.
21: We will know Friday morning.
19: For a while there, DPS stopped predicting how many folks going to die over any given holiday period. Why do we get killed on the highways, especially on holidays? There are lots of reasons, and they don't change much. Drinking and speeding and tired and inattention. Inattention, you know, like the kids fighting in the back seat. Seat belts, stuff like that. At least that's what we figure from the Heritage Files.
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23: 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Good morning, I'm John Mark Dempsey. And you found KSST on the radio once again. Pretty basic summertime weather forecast here, mostly sunny today, high of 91. Heat index values as high as 99. We will have wind, a breeze out of the south and southwest, gusting up to 25 miles per hour. Saturday, mostly sunny, high of 93, so slightly warmer. Again, that wind out of the south, southwest, gusting up to 25. And on Sunday, again, still a little bit warmer, sunny, high of 95. And again, that south and southwest wind up to 20 miles an hour. And really, it goes on like that into the middle part of next week. By Monday, we're up to 96. Tuesday, 97. Wednesday, 96. So falls back a degree. But warm and dry the next 4 or 5 days at least. Well, look after yourself, and thanks for sitting in with us on KSST.
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26: We're talking today about shaping the future and looking ahead to your next generation of employee, your next generation of leadership. So I want to start talking about employee engagement, because an engaged employee is so much easier to develop and prepare than someone who isn't engaged. There's also a lot of pressure on relationships with coworkers. But if you think about that bond that you form with your employees and your coworkers, a lot of those memories that you have could be days where everything seemed to go wrong, but maybe everybody stayed late and pitched in, that you have this shared hardship, that you've built camaraderie as a group. And this is actually a chemical response. There's a release of chemicals in our body in times of struggle that help us cope. So our bodies are actually trying to incentivize us. So employees need opportunities to make decisions and experience the results of those decisions. They need a real job description with real goals and milestones to achieve. Second, you want to give feedback often. Ask questions like, what can I do to better support you? Are there any resources that you need to get your job done? Are you stuck on anything that I could help with? Start with you, start from the top. Then we want to create this culture of development. So once a year, each person on a team is asked to write down their top three strengths or the areas that they feel like they've most improved, and their three biggest weaknesses or areas that they feel they need the most work. So just an activity like that can get all of your employees involved in not only their development, but the development of their coworkers, their fellow employees. It's all about creating a positive culture. At least get the conversation started. That's how you start working on this culture of development. Well, a lot of times what we see in both family and non-family businesses are when the current generation doesn't want to let go, there's a multitude of different reasons for why. I mentioned identity. It could be that they have a low level of trust in their employees, so they think if they're not there, the company would fail, or they're protective of the next generation. So really, you want to just start talking about this. I will say that until I'm blue in the face. Start talking about these things. I mentioned this before, with an employee engagement survey. Figure out where you are now. You can use SurveyMonkey or some other anonymous polling tool. If that feels a little too formal, you can have these conversations if you think you're going to get honest feedback from your employees, but figure out where your current state is so then you can plan for your future state. So these are just some sample questions that work well in a survey like this. So what three words would you use to describe our culture? Would you recommend a friend to work here? What do we do better than anyone else? What should we do better than anyone else? And if asked, what would you say our company's values are? So I've had some company leaders are afraid of this type of assessment. You know, they think, well, what if we get a whole bunch of negative feedback back? What do we do with that? That is a great spot to start. Those are all different areas of improvement then. The worst thing you can do is do a survey like this and then not respond to it, because you're going to lose motivation and buy-in from your employees. Like, well, why did I just do that? And if you're doing a survey like this and not just having face-to-face conversations, make sure you keep it anonymous. I had one. So you want to figure out where you are now so you can plan for where you want to go next. So a great place to start is evaluating your current state. So that could be your leadership team. It could be what you think the culture is. But again, if you've got a good handle on where you are now, then you can think about your future state and then what do you need to do to get there? What is missing from your current state that would exist in your future state? And you can start taking the steps to get there. Make a list of the conversations you need to have. This can feel like a fire hose. This can feel overwhelming. So if you just start with making a list of the conversations, who do you need to be talking to? And then you can just start checking those off.
25: 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I'm Bill Baker, Dairy Radio Now.
1: American Cattle News. 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
1: Brad Lubin, Policy Specialist, University of Nebraska at Lincoln.
4: Livestock receipts in Nebraska are now double crop receipts. They were equal 4 years ago. That's the growth that we've seen on the livestock side, and as noted, it's all cattle. yes, there are hogs, yes, there is dairy, yes, there's a poultry sector as well. And they've had some modest growth and rebound from some declines, but it's cattle, and cattle have been going up almost continuously since that reference period back in 2022. That doesn't make everything easy for the cattlemen. Obviously, there's always sort of the challenge of where are the profits in the cattle sector at processing or feeding or backgrounding or the cow-calf operation. Eventually, they're accruing back to some very good prices for feeder cattle and cow-calf producers at the moment. But then cow-calf producers can't easily respond to that price signal and say, hey, it's a great time to grow the herd, in part because today's prices make replacement heifers more expensive too, and bulls and investment costs more expensive. In order to produce a calf that doesn't come to market for about 2 years or more, at a time when maybe prices will be softer than they are today. So the economics of expansion aren't necessarily record prices mean we should grow the herd. It's also true that even if we wanted to grow the herd, drought concerns have decreased some of our grazing supplies in the state. Wildfire losses earlier this spring have certainly hurt that as well. You have a capacity constraint in how we can really grow the herd. And so the economic decisions about growing a livestock sector, even in the midst of record returns, isn't that easy. Concerns all around.
1: American cattle.

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6: Well, it's Friday, June 26th, and we're all hanging out here on KSST this morning. I'm John Mark Dempsey. Glad to have you tuned in again to the proceedings. It's National Barcode Day. It commemorates more than 50 years of efficiency and accuracy that began on June 26, 1974, when a clerk scanned a 10-pack of Wrigley's Juicy Fruit Gum at a Marsh supermarket in Troy, Ohio. National Barcode Day. Today's factoid, according to a 2017 survey, whatever topped the list of words Americans find most annoying for the 9th year in a row. Come to think of it, it's been a while since I've heard whatever. Now, the most annoying word of 2026 is 6-7, which topped the Lake Superior State University 50th Annual Banished Words list. I won't go into the whole 6-7 phenomenon again. Birthdays. Born this day in 1902, engineer Bill Lear, developer of the Lear Jet and car radios and the 8-track tape player. This day in history, June 26, 1945, the Charter of the United Nations was signed in San Francisco. President Harry Truman.
7: If we had had this charter a few years ago, and above all, the will to use it, millions now dead would be alive. If we should falter in the future in our will to use it, millions now living will surely die.
6: And this day in 1963, President John F. Kennedy speaks at the Berlin Wall.
8: 2,000 years ago, the proudest boast was, Civis Romanus sum. Today, in the world of freedom, the proudest boast is, Ich bin ein Berliner.
6: Our thought for the day is from inventor Bill Lear, whose birthday was June 26th. He said about the Lear jet, they said I'd never build it, that if I built it, it wouldn't fly, that if it flew, I couldn't sell it. Well, I did, and it did, and I could. And so it goes. Make it a great day. Good morning. This is KSST.
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0: 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Hot and humid for our weekend. We have high pressure setting up over the area. A little windy today, sunny and low 90s. Our heat index about 100. Overnight will be clear, upper 70s, and then more heat and humidity Saturday and Sunday. Sunshine both days and highs in the low to mid 90s. I'm meteorologist Steve Hamilton on KSST and KRVA FM.
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2: The spread of the new world screwworm continues in Texas. A new case reported in Medina County, that's just west of San Antonio. The Texas Animal Health Commission responding to that case by establishing a mandatory quarantine zone this week, and that means they've drawn a protective boundary around the infestation to halt the spread of this destructive parasite. All livestock owners, pet owners, and transporters must strictly adhere to the emergency protocols by having authorization from the Texas Animal Health Commission to transport those warm-blooded animals like cattle, horses, sheep, and goats out of the infestation zone. Those animals will have to be officially inspected, treated with approved preventative products, and issued a movement certificate by a TAHC representative or certified inspector before transport. The Medina County case marks the state's 20th confirmed infestation since the invasive parasite reemerged in Texas earlier this month. It adds to the chain of quarantine sweeping the region, with quarantine zones stretching all the way from San Angelo down to Laredo, with one zone as far west as just south of Fort Stockton. To find out more, you can look for this story on my website at KSSTradio.com or visit the Texas Animal Health Commission website at tahc.texas.gov. Public schools in Texas are facing a hard

0: 12 subjects. That includes English, math, science, and social studies. These new restrictions will go into effect for the 2027-28 school year. The fast-approaching regulatory clampdown is a direct response to an unprecedented shift in the makeup of the Texas teaching workforce. Over the past 6 years, the use of uncertified teachers has gone from less than 1% to over 8% statewide, as public school districts have been able to claim exemptions to bypass state certification requirements, allowing them to place uncertified community members, career changers, and individuals with bachelor's degrees straight into the classrooms to fill those vacant teaching positions. Now school districts will be racing against the clock to ensure their staff meets the state's new baseline of employing fully certified teachers. And now if they can get some of those teachers that are uncertified to be certified, the state rewards the school district $1,000 for each of those transitions.
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2: In obituary news,
3: funeral service for Barbara Green, age 79, of Dyke, will be held at 10 a.m. Friday, June 26th at Murray Owosky. Visitation will be held from 6 to 8 p.m. Thursday, June 26th at Murray Owosky. Mrs. Green passed away at Rock Creek Health and Rehab on Monday. Barbara was born April 6, 47, in Sulphur Springs to the late Roy and Marguerite Enix Anderson. She married B.C. Green Jr. in Sulphur Springs December 15th of 69. She was a devoted homemaker who found her greatest joy in spending time with her family, especially those grandkids. She never met a stranger and had a remarkable gift for making everyone feel welcome. Barbara enjoyed searching for treasures at garage sales and loved the simple pleasures of visiting with friends and neighbors. Her kind heart, warm smile, and friendly nature touched the lives of many and were remembered by all who knew her. Barbara is survived by her children, Shane Green and wife Jessica of Dyke, Sean Green and wife Rebecca of Dyke, Kevin Green of New York, and many, many grandchildren, preceded in death by her parents and husband.
2: Memorial service for Doris Gamble, age 79, of Euless, will be held at 2 p.m. Saturday, June 27th at Murray Owosky. Mrs. Gamble passed away at Kindred Hospital, Arlington, Wednesday, June 3rd. Doris was born November 18, 46, in Hopkins County to John and Thelma Mabry Murray. Doris dedicated many years of service to Frito-Lay and CompuCom, where she worked as an administrative support until her retirement. 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She is survived by her sons, David Gamble, Greg Gamble, and wife Dulce, sisters Thelma Bailey and husband Paul, Silvo Tittle, brother John Murray Jr. and wife Liz, and many, many grandchildren, preceded to death by her parents.
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3: Greenview Cemetery Association, it's going to be a big one, announces their annual Memorial Day event. It's coming up July 4th and July 5th. You know, the Potts family will have their reunion on the Saturday, and the Memorial Day services will be on Sunday morning. They're going to have a business meeting after the church service this year. It all kicks off at about 10:30 a.m. For the church service and the business meeting, and then afterwards is that dinner on the grounds, traditional community dinner on the grounds, will conclude the morning's activities. Oh, and don't forget about the donation table. It'll

0: help maintain Greenview Cemetery. It's going to be there Saturday and Sunday from 8 a.m. till 2 p.m. The annual garage sale at Heritage Park here in Sulphur Springs is happening July 17th, starting at 8 a.m. and finishing July 18th. Goodness me, at 5 p.m. You know Heritage Park. It's over there at 416 North Jackson here in Sulphur Springs. For more information, give them a call at 903-885-2387 or visit their website, hopkinsmuseum.org. Mark your calendars early. The Independence Day concert and fireworks show will be held on Celebration Plaza June 27th at 8 p.m. There's a huge estate sale going on now through Saturday over in Mount Vernon. They're selling out of a warehouse. It's for the Jordan family. It starts at 9 a.m., goes to 5 p.m. each day. Tons of Roseville pottery, hazy crystal, and tiger rope furniture. Many items, too many to list. Now through Saturday, 9 a.m. to 5 p.m. at 200 Rusk Street in Mount Vernon. Mila Day Sulphur Springs is hosting a 4th of July unlimited Rowdy Goose bounce houses, Kona Ice, shop local vendors and music, goodie bags and bottled water festival Saturday, July 4th, starting at 10 a.m. and going to 4 p.m. You know where that senior center is at? It's over at 301 Oak Avenue. $5 gets you all sorts of fun. If you want, you can come in after 2 p.m. with two pairs of gently worn shoes to donate. It all goes to benefit Meal a Day Sulphur Springs. The Mount Sterling Cemetery annual homecoming and business meeting is happening Sunday, June 28th. Chapel opens at 10:30 a.m. That annual meeting starts at 1:30. There will not be an organized service. Everyone is welcome to attend. Donations can be made to the Mount Sterling Cemetery, P.O. Box 1284, Sulphur Springs. This week's family movie on Celebration Plaza is Transformers 1. This week's Sulphur Springs Market on Celebration Plaza will feature the musical stylings of Colton Hamilton and The Last Shot. Market begins at 6 p.m. Show starts at 7. Oh boy, looky here. St. James Catholic Church is having a garage sale. That's right. It's in their air conditioning education building. Can't beat that. Friday and Saturday, June 19th and 20th, and then again on the 26th and 27th. You know where St. James Catholic Church is. It's 297 Texas Street. They're going to be open 8 to 4. Proceeds go to benefit the Women's Guild. We Will Rock You, Young at Part will be happening at Main Street Theater Saturday, June 27th, starting at 7 p.m. and Sunday, June 28th, starting at 3 p.m. You know where that Main Street Community Theater is. It's at 225 Main Street here in Sulphur Springs.
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2: 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Texas Ag Commissioner Sid Miller says about 84% of American farm households report the majority of their income comes from non-agriculture jobs.
4: 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We lease out hunting rights. And agritourism is becoming very, very popular. It's a big business in Texas. Nature tourism also is becoming big. There's over 400 Texas farm and ranches that offer all kinds of agritourism, from corn mazes to bed and breakfasts. Our Christmas tree farms are expanding greatly. Self-serve roadside operations, flower cutting, you know, little goat petting zoos, farm tours. And I've seen a lot of these pop up as event venues, you know, place to have a wedding or a banquet or family reunion. Those have become popular. Most of our producers, we're not looking to get rich. We just want to preserve our way of life and pass our operation on to the next generation.
2: 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I'm Chelsea Wade, TSN News.
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0: KSN News. Good morning, I'm Steve Randall. Our top story, the federal government's releasing more border wall plans for Texas.
1: The head of Homeland Security confirming that some fencing will be going through Big Bend National Park despite bipartisan objections. Secretary Mark Wayne Mullen says there will be about 2 miles of physical barriers.
2: The rest of it will be smart fence, so there won't be a constant barrier across there.
1: And he says that fencing will be extended at the Texas border with New Mexico, but there will be a gate at Mount Cristo Rey. The mountain is home to a 29-foot-tall statue of Christ and a shrine that's a holy site to Catholics on both sides of the border. In San Antonio, Michael Board, TSN News.
0: The addition of biblical stories into the public school curriculum is set to come up for a vote today by the State Board of Education.
3: I don't trust any of you with my child's religious education.
4: The Bible is appropriate in this list of literary requirements. The history is a crucial component of our Western culture.
5: It's disrespectful of children and families who follow different religious paths.
0: Noah's Ark, David and Goliath would be among the required reading for the younger kids, while the older ones would take on the book of Genesis, Exodus, and the Sermon on the Mount. The majority Republican State Board of Education is expected to pass the curriculum.
6: What Texas adopts today often influences curriculum standards and instructional materials in more than 20 other states.
0: And if it does pass, the new curriculum will be implemented in the 2030-31 school year. Meanwhile, the feds are now involved in the investigation into what was first thought to be a bar brawl in Texas.
1: The beating of a Longview woman could be a hate crime. The cops say they're taking seriously reports that the attack was motivated by support for Carmelo Anthony, whose murder conviction has inspired a movement of people challenging the jury's decision.
7: We cannot allow outside voices to stir up a pot of hate and division.
1: Officer Ladarian Brown announced that they have made an arrest but did not release details. The victim, in a post to social media, claims her attackers were looking to target the smallest white girl they could find. In San Antonio, Michael Board, TSN News.
0: And in World Cup action, USA lost to Turkey last night. TSN's Russell Scott with a recap.
8: USA scored the second fastest goal in team history, jumping out to a 1-0 lead just 3 minutes into the game. That was Austin Trustee's first goal in the Cup. After Turkey went up 2-1, Sebastian Berhalter tied it up with a goal from outside the box. It was 2-2 going into extra time when this happened.
9: Chance for a cross, comes back to the top of the box, now it's clipped in at the back side, Matt Turner, it's stopped home, Turkey a score, the winning goal in the 98th minute.
8: Audio courtesy of Fox. Next up for the Americans, they'll face Bosnia-Herzegovina on Wednesday in Santa Clara.
0: This is TSN News.
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1: With your Texas Rangers report, I'm Dylan Moore. 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
1: Yesterday, the Texas Rangers wrapped up their series in Miami against the Marlins. They were able to strike first with a Wyatt Langford homer in the fourth inning.
4: Here's Wyatt Langford, and Wyatt sends one high and deep into center. Marcy going back, looking up, and it's into the home run harbor. Wyatt Langford touches them all, his seventh home run of the season. He has put Texas on top 1-0.
1: Miami, though, would respond and take the lead with a run in the fourth and fifth. Miami would add two more in the eighth and hang on in the ninth as Pete Fairbanks picked up his 12th save of the season. Jacob DeGrom got the loss, and his record is now 6 wins and 5 losses. The Rangers are in Toronto today to face the Blue Jays with the first pitch scheduled for 6:05. With your Texas Rangers report, I'm Dylan Moore.

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6: Well, put some coffee on, sit down, and have a cup. It is Friday, June 26th, and we're passing the time this morning on KSST. I'm John Mark Dempsey. Typical early summer day, mostly sunny with a high near 91. Heat index values as high as 99. We will have a good south and southwesterly breeze gusting up to about 25 miles per hour. About the same over the weekend and on into the early part of next week. We have James Terry with your Sulphur Springs and Hopkins County birthdays coming up here in a moment or two. But first of all, some other birthdays to tell you about. Born June 26th, 1911, in Port Arthur, all-around female athlete Babe Didrikson Zaharias. New York Yankees great Derek Jeter is 52. This day in history. June 26, 1963, President John F. Kennedy speaks at the Berlin Wall. It's one of the great speeches ever given by a president. The Ich bin ein Berliner part you heard earlier this morning, but this part is not heard as often.
7: There are some who say that communism is the wave of the future. Let them come to Berlin. And there are even a few who say that it's true that communism is an evil system, but it permits us to make economic progress. Lass sie nach Berlin kommen. Let them come.
6: This day in 1977, in Indianapolis, Elvis Presley gives his final concert performance. Yeah!

And this day in 1997, J.K. Rowling's Harry Potter and the Philosopher's Stone was published, the first in the series of Harry Potter books. Well, hope you have a shady place to rest today. Thanks for sharing your morning with KSST.

0: Well, it's time for birthdays again. James, good morning.
1: Good morning, Chad. It's time to check on our birthday list and see who's celebrating today. On our birthday list for today, the 26th day of June, we have these people. Happy birthday, Amy Harden, Beverly Jackson, Regina Hicks, Chad Rawson. Happy 27th birthday to Vontese Carriel Johnson. Happy 20th birthday to Addison Yerian Marie Godbolt. Phyllis Miller celebrates a birthday today, so does Tama Dial Grimes, Greta Nash, Dana Pennington, Eva Clark, Patsy Bolton. Happy birthday, Jay Clayton, Oscar Madeline, Jeremy Hudson, Cherry Pickett, Ronnie Ewalt. Billy Campbell has a birthday, so does Nell Wiley, Gloria Glouser, Clay Hansen, Michelle Jones. Happy birthday, Diane DeBase, Brant Nolan, Chris Mosier, Don Wooten, Nicole Lindley, Diane Cook. Happy birthday, Chester Smith, Truman Wilkerson, and William Ray Reed. Happy birthday to all of you folks who have your birthdays today on June 26th.
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4: Well, you're looking very well, I must say. Good morning, this is KSST, and I'm John Mark Dempsey. And here it is, Friday, June 26th. Well, I came across this. Authorities in California said an attempt to retrieve a pair of dropped sunglasses from a campground toilet led to a man having to be rescued from the sewage tank. The Fresno County Sheriff's Office said deputies responded last weekend alongside Cal Fire personnel when a man was reported to be trapped in the holding tank of a toilet vault at Camp Edison in Shaver Lake, California. Now, a vault toilet consists of two main parts, an underground container, the vault, and an above-ground booth or shelter with a toilet seat. I know they have them at what they call the pocket parks on the beaches west of Galveston. The sheriff's office said on social media this is a facility with no plumbing, so it essentially operates like a porta potty. The rescuers learned the man had attempted to reach into the toilet to retrieve a pair of dropped sunglasses and ended up falling in. The Post said after spending close to 15 minutes in the tank, deputies and firefighters were able to pull the man to safety. Due to his exposure to what all is in the toilet, he was put through a decontamination process. The man, who was, quote, otherwise unharmed, was able to walk away without further medical attention. Officials wrote, as for safety tips, never try to reach inside a tank of a vault toilet. If you drop something inside, consider it a loss. Always secure or remove valuables, your phone, wallet, jewelry, etc., before getting close to the hole in one of those toilets. Doesn't say if he got his sunglasses back. I don't think any pair of sunglasses, and I know they have some fancy ones, is worth a dive into the porta potty. Mostly sunny today, a high near 91. Heat index values as high as 99. Winds will be from the south and southwest, gusting up 25 miles per hour, about the same over the weekend. Well, you keep putting one foot in front of the other and stay with us here on KSST. Good morning.

0: Here's your KSST KRVA FM weather. Hot and humid for our weekend. We have high pressure setting up over the area. A little windy today, sunny and low 90s. Our heat index about 100. Overnight will be clear, upper 70s, and then more heat and humidity Saturday and Sunday. Sunshine both days and highs in the low to mid 90s. I'm meteorologist Steve Hamilton on KSST and KRVA FM.
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0: This is Morning News Break from the Texas State Network. Good morning, I'm Steve Randall. Our top story this hour, severe storm slammed the Texas and Oklahoma panhandles, downing power lines and knocking out electricity for hundreds of customers. In the Amarillo area, Xcel Energy reports more than 400 without power. Greenbelt Electricity says 342 customers in Collinsworth County are still dark, and more than 500 meters remain off in Wheeler County despite overnight restoration work. In Boise City, Oklahoma, power is back on in town, but crews continue repairing down lines in the Felt area and west of the city. And officials are warning, take time, because restoration is going to be a little bit of time. The addition of biblical stories into the public school curriculum is set to come up for our vote today by the State Board of Education. TSN's Chris Fox with more.
1: This final vote comes after months of revisions, debate, open hearings, and emotions on the topic.
2: I don't trust any of you with my child's religious education.
3: The Bible is appropriate in this list of literary requirements. The history is a crucial component of our Western culture.
4: It's disrespectful of children and families who follow different religious paths.
1: Noah's Ark, David and Goliath among the required reading for the younger kids. Older kids would take on the book of Genesis, Exodus, and the Sermon on the Mount. The majority Republican State Board of Education is expected to pass the curriculum.
5: What Texas adopts today often influences curriculum standards and instructional materials in more than 20 other states.
1: In Austin, Chris Fox, TSN News.
0: In other news, the federal government's releasing more border wall plans for Texas.
6: The head of Homeland Security confirming that some fencing will be going through Big Bend National Park despite bipartisan objections. Secretary Mark Wayne Mullen says there will be about 2 miles of physical barriers.
7: The rest of it will be smart fence, so there won't be a constant barrier across there.
6: And he says that fencing will be extended at the Texas border with New Mexico, but there will be a gate at Mount Cristo Rey. The mountain is home to a 29-foot tall statue of Christ and a shrine that's a holy site to Catholics on both sides of the border. In San Antonio, Michael Board, TSN News.
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3: Welcome back to Morning Newsbreak. The record-breaking heat that's scorching Europe day and night this month would not have been possible without climate change, and that's according to a new study. The World Weather Attribution Rapid Study released Friday, should I say this morning, found that the heat would have been virtually impossible just five decades ago, and is 200 times more likely than 20 years ago. Millions in France, Italy, Spain, and the UK, and elsewhere in Europe, are experiencing extreme temperatures and humidity this week. There is a last-ditch effort in Congress to pass a controversial piece of election legislation.
4: President Trump is refusing to sign a landmark housing affordability bill until lawmakers pass the Save America Act. Texas Congressman Chip Roy, who authored the bill, says that only Americans should vote in American elections.
5: The Constitution is clear that we have authority to address this matter.
4: The SAVE Act requires documentary proof of citizenship in order to register to vote. A driver's license would not be enough. Registration would require a passport, birth certificate, or citizenship certificate. Opponents call that a poll tax. The bill would also prohibit universal mail voting. In San Antonio, Michael Board, TSN News.
3: The path to peace between the U.S. and Iran has been a bumpy road, but despite that, oil investors are still feeling pretty good about how things are looking in the Middle East. Earlier this week, oil prices were down roughly 3%, which has pushed fuel prices lower.
6: Gasoline and diesel prices fell in virtually every state over the last week as well. Gasoline prices nationally down about 14 cents a gallon in the last week. The national average now back below the $4 a gallon mark for gasoline, and diesel back below $5 a gallon. So certainly good news that the prices continue now for five straight weeks. That's a trend that may now continue.
3: That's Patrick DeHaan, senior petroleum analyst with GasBuddy.com. He adds that the U.S. Treasury Department agreeing to allow Iran to sell oil under 60-day license could likely lead to bigger declines in the weeks to come. He added that oil prices are now in the ballpark of what he saw before the start of the war.
6: We probably won't see gasoline and, potentially diesel declining back to pre-war levels for still several months, if at best. We'll have to see how the situation progresses, but there probably will still be a lot of time involved to see refined products slipping to their pre-war levels.
3: Again, that's Patrick DeHaan with GasBuddy.com. Meanwhile, in World Cup action, it's a late game for the Americans last night. Unfortunately, they lost to Turkey. Russell Scott with a recap.
7: USA scored the second fastest goal in team history, jumping out to a 1-0 lead just 3 minutes into the game. That was Austin Trustee's first goal in the Cup. After Turkey went up 2-1, Sebastian Berhalter tied it up with a goal from outside the box. It was 2-2 going into extra time when this happened.
8: Chance for a cross, comes back to the top of the box, now it's clipped in at the back side, back corner, it's stopped home! Turkey a score, the winning goal in the 98th minute!
7: Audio courtesy of Fox. Next up for the Americans, they'll face Bosnia-Herzegovina on Wednesday in Santa Clara. Russell Scott, TSN News.
3: With rising fuel costs, persistent drought, and stubbornly high interest rates, the stress faced by American farmers and ranchers is obvious. 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
3: If you want to sound like you're from a foreign country when you're not, we have got a medical condition for you. I'm Mike Rogers. The story's coming up on the other side of the news.
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6: She's never been to Europe, but you'd never know it. Karen Butler, an H&R Block tax consultant in the small town of Toledo, Oregon, who went in for some major dental surgery a couple of years ago.
7: And when I woke up, I sounded pretty much like I was from Transylvania.
6: She developed a bizarre accent that never went away. Even after the swelling went down and she'd removed her new dentures, it was still there. So Karen did some research and found a condition that matched her symptoms.
8: And what is it called?
7: It's called FAS, Foreign Accent Syndrome.
6: And what an accent it is. It's kind of hard to pinpoint, really.
7: It's because it's not real. It doesn't belong to any particular place. It's just what pops out of my mouth.
6: Some say it's an Eastern European dialect.
9: I bid you welcome.
6: Or South African.
10: What a fright I got.
6: While others say it's unquestionably Scottish.
9: See here, your nose wipe and hair combers.
7: It's a Heinz 57.
6: Well, that's for sure.
11: Well, who are you?
7: On many days, I have very difficult time saying the letter W.
6: Say Walt Whitman.
7: Walt Whitman.
11: Come on, tell me who are you?
6: Or Von der Vollmer. Willy Wonka. I could go on all day. Karen's husband, meanwhile, well, he's gotten used to it, although...
7: At first, it was like a brand new toy, and he very literally played with it. Say this, Karen, say that.
6: Have you had people accuse you of faking it?
7: Only since I went public, and nobody that I know.
6: Which is fine, because the people she does know understand that she's still the same person. She just sounds different. Well, so how long does it last? Is this permanent?
7: It can be permanent.
6: Assuming it's real, but then again, it's very real for you.
7: That's for sure.
6: And I'm Mike Rogers with the other side of the news on TSN.
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12: I'm Adam C. with your TSN Sports Minute. The Dallas Wings got blown out of the building last night in their road game against the Las Vegas Aces. Final score, 99-84. Paige Beckers led the team in scoring with 25 points on 58% shooting. Additionally, Jessica Shepherd picked up her 11th double-double of the season with 22 points and 14 rebounds. The Wings return home this weekend for a Sunday afternoon game against the Minnesota Lynx. Tip-off is set for 1, and coverage will be provided by CBS and Paramount+. The World Cup had its second-to-last group stage game in Dallas yesterday, with Sweden and Japan drawing 1-1. Daisen Maeda scored a goal in the 56th minute to put Japan up 1-0, but Sweden's Anthony Elanga scored just 6 minutes later to tie it. The last Dallas group stage game will take place tomorrow night when Messi and Argentina face Jordan. Kickoff is at 9, coverage on Fox. I'm Adam C., TSN Sports Minute.
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16: The spread of the New World screwworm continues in Texas. A new case reported in Medina County, that's just west of San Antonio. The Texas Animal Health Commission responding to that case by establishing a mandatory quarantine zone this week, and that means they've drawn a protective boundary around the infestation to halt the spread of this destructive parasite. All livestock owners, pet owners, and transporters must strictly adhere to the emergency protocols by having authorization from the Texas Animal Health Commission to transport those warm-blooded animals like cattle, horses, sheep, and goats out of the infestation zone. Those animals will have to be officially inspected, treated with approved preventative products, and issued a movement certificate by a TAHC representative or certified inspector before transport. The Medina County case marks the state's 20th confirmed infestation since the invasive parasite reemerged in Texas earlier this month. It adds to the chain of quarantine sweeping the region, with quarantine zones stretching all the way from San Angelo down to Laredo, with one zone as far west as just south of Fort Stockton. To find out more, you can look for this story on my website at KSSTRadio.com or visit the Texas Animal Health Commission website at tahc.texas.gov. Public schools in Texas are facing a hard deadline to transition thousands of uncertified educators into standard teaching credentials. Starting August of this year, the Texas Education Agency will begin rolling out the Teacher Certification Incentive, a program that issues a one-time $1,000 payout to school districts for every eligible uncertified teacher who successfully earns their standard certification. The financial reward also comes with a strict new restrictions, as Texas school districts will soon be legally barred from hiring uncertified educators for the core K-12 subjects. That includes English, math, science, and social studies. These new restrictions will go into effect for the 2027-28 school year. The fast approaching regulatory clampdown is a direct response to an unprecedented shift in the makeup of the Texas teaching workforce. Over the past 6 years, the use of uncertified teachers has gone from less than 1% to over 8% statewide, as public school districts have been able to claim exemptions to bypass state certification requirements, allowing them to place uncertified community members, career changers, and individuals with bachelor's degrees straight into the classrooms to fill those vacant teaching positions. Now school districts will be racing against the clock to ensure their staff meets the state's new baseline of employing fully certified teachers. And now if they can get some of those teachers that are uncertified to be certified, the state rewards the school district $1,000 for each of those transitions.
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15: In obituary news,
19: funeral service for Barbara Green, age 79, of Dyke, will be held at 10 a.m. Friday, June 26th at Murray Owosky. Visitation will be held from 6 to 8 p.m. Thursday, June 26th at Murray Owosky. Mrs. Green passed away at Rock Creek Health and Rehab on Monday. Barbara was born April 6, 47, in Sulphur Springs to the late Roy and Marguerite Enix Anderson. She married B.C. Green Jr. in Sulphur Springs December 15th of 69. She was a devoted homemaker who found her greatest joy in spending time with her family, especially those grandkids. She never met a stranger and had a remarkable gift for making everyone feel welcome. Barbara enjoyed searching for treasures at garage sales and loved the simple pleasures of visiting with friends and neighbors. Her kind heart, warm smile, and friendly nature touched the lives of many and will be remembered by all who knew her. Barbara is survived by her children, Shane Green and wife Jessica of Dyke, Sean Green and wife Rebecca of Dyke, Kevin Green of New York, and many, many grandchildren, preceded in death by her parents and husband.
15: Memorial service for Doris Gamble, age 79, of Euless, will be held at 2 p.m. Saturday, June 27th at Murray Owosky. Mrs. Gamble passed away at Kindred Hospital, Arlington, Wednesday, June 3rd. Doris was born November 18, 46, in Hopkins County to John and Thelma Mabry Murray. Doris dedicated many years of service to Frito-Lay and CompuCom, where she worked as an administrative support until her retirement. After retiring, she found great joy in caring for her youngest granddaughter, cherishing the opportunity to spend precious time with her and play an active role in her life. She is survived by her sons, David Gamble, Greg Gamble, and wife Dulce, sisters Thelma Bailey and husband Paul, Silvo Tittle, brother John Murray Jr. and wife Liz, and many, many grandchildren, preceded to death by her parents. Taking a look at your community calendar, Celebration Market will return to Celebration Plaza Saturday, July 11th, starting at its usual time, 6 p.m.
19: 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You know, the Potts family will have their reunion on the Saturday, and the Memorial Day services will be on Sunday morning. They're going to have a business meeting after the church service this year. 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It's going to be there Saturday and Sunday from 8 a.m. till 2 p.m.
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16: Oh boy, looky here. St. James Catholic Church is having a garage sale. That's right. It's in their air conditioning education building. Can't beat that. Friday and Saturday, June 19th and 20th, and then again on the 26th and 27th. You know where St. James Catholic Church is. It's 297 Texas Street. They're going to be open 8 to 4. Proceeds go to benefit the Women's Guild. We Will Rock You, Young at Part will be happening at Main Street Theater Saturday, June 27th, starting at 7 p.m. and Sunday, June 28th, starting at 3 p.m. You know where that Main Street Community Theater is. It's at 225 Main Street here in Sulphur Springs.
20: Sniffing the air of a new day. And it is Friday, June 26th. Good morning, I'm John Mark Dempsey. And you found KSST on the radio once again. Pretty basic summertime weather forecast here. Mostly sunny today, high of 91. Heat index values as high as 99. We will have wind, a breeze out of the south and southwest, gusting up to 25 miles per hour. Saturday, mostly sunny, high of 93, so slightly warmer. Again, that wind out of the south, southwest, gusting up to 25. And on Sunday, again, still a little bit warmer, sunny, high of 95. And again, that south and southwest wind up to 20 miles an hour. And really, it goes on like that into the middle part of next week. By Monday, we're up to 96. Tuesday, 97. Wednesday, 96. So falls back a degree. But warm and dry the next 4 or 5 days at least. Coming up after 8 o'clock, the History and Heritage Files with the great Bill Bradford. And about 8:30 this morning, Tumbleweed Smith and the Sound of Texas. Well, look after yourself, and thanks for sitting in with us on KSST.

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0: KSST has been reporting the news for Sulphur Springs and Hopkins County since 1947. We couldn't look to the future without remembering our past. These are the History and Heritage Files as compiled and presented by Bill Bradford prior to 2014.
1: These are the History and Heritage Files for the 26th day of June. Average low right at 70, average high about 20 degrees more than that, about 90. On this day in 1954, a Goodwill tour left Sulphur Springs. They were going visiting in the Northeast Texas area. They were publicizing Centennial Week, July 4th through the 10th. This day in 1958, the temperature dropped to 57 degrees from morning low, and weatherman Ralph Hill said that was the coldest he'd ever seen at that time of the year. This day in 1971, the temperature hit 100 degrees. And in 1975, filling stations were putting new tanks and pumps and hoses with skinny little nozzles in for the new mandatory lead-free gasoline. 1975. And speaking of gasoline and driving, on this day in 1985, old Henry Slayton, who used to be safety officer for the DPS, dropped by to predict how many folks were going to die over the 4th of July holiday.
2: How many folks were going to kill Henry? Have we decided yet?
3: Well, see, this just 30-hour period this time for us, 17.
2: Yeah.
3: That's better than one every 2 hours.
2: It is. 17, says Henry. 30-hour period.
3: Starts at 6 Wednesday and ends midnight 30.
2: Yeah. So you're figuring how many?
3: 17.
2: 17 people die. Do we know who they are yet?
3: Not yet.
2: We haven't picked them out.
3: We will know Friday morning.
1: For a while there, DPS stopped predicting how many folks gonna die over any given holiday period. Why do we get killed on the highways, especially on holidays? There are lots of reasons, and they don't change much. Drinking and speeding and tired and inattention, you know, like the kids fighting in the back seat. Seat belts, stuff like that. At least that's what we figure from the Heritage Files.
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0: This is Tumbleweed Smith, the golden age of television. 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
4: I was in a play in the third grade in school, and I knew then I wanted to be an actor.
0: Milton Wilson acted during his high school years at Waco, then went to Baylor and studied drama under Paul Baker.
4: In the spring of 1947, Paul brought a wonderful stage designer here by the name of Sam Lev, who used to do all of Orson Welles' sets. So I had the great good fortune to drive Mr. Lev back to the airport. And on the way, he said, "Kid, have you ever thought about going to New York?" And I said, "Oh, yes, Mr. Lev, I have." He said, "Well, I hope you do. I think you've got talent. You call me and I'll help you." And I said, "Well, thank you very much." And 5 years went by. And he didn't hear from me, and I didn't hear from him, but I went to New York, and I called him, and he knew immediately who I was, had me over to meet his family, spent an entire day calling people for me, and that's what helped me to get my start.
0: In New York, Milton worked in television from 1952 until 1962.
4: It was called the Golden Age of Television. Everything was live. Through Sam Lev, I met a young lady who was working on the Fred Waring show, and I asked him to introduce me to her, and just an honest line, I said to her, "I'm new in New York, I don't know anyone, could I possibly take you to lunch or buy you a drink or dinner or something?" And she said, "Oh, that would be lovely." And one of her roommates worked on the Martha Ray show and said they were going to audition actors for a role of a cowboy in a sketch with Martha. Would I like to come? I said, "Of course I would." And Martha and I hit it off, and I got the job and worked with her every show for the next 4 years.
0: He worked with some of the biggest names in show business, Bob Hope, Audrey Hepburn, Jonathan Winters. He got to work with Harpo Marx.
4: And to hear him speak, which to me was revelation because I love the Marx Brothers, he was part of the Algonquin Roundtable Wits. Robert Benchley, Dorothy Parker, Alexander Wolcott.
0: After New York, Milton went to Dallas looking for work.
4: If you were over 30 or over 35, they didn't want you. So my father

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0: here's your KSST KRBA FM weather. Hot and humid for our weekend. We have high pressure setting up over the area. A little windy today, sunny and low 90s. Our heat index about 100. Overnight will be clear, upper 70s, and then more heat and humidity Saturday and Sunday. Sunshine both days and highs in the low to mid 90s. I'm meteorologist Steve Hamilton on KSST and KRBA FM.
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1: TSN News, I'm Tristan Ryan. So Boeing 777 jetliner is making news after apparently made an extremely and possibly dangerous low-flight passover of a small Central Texas community. Russell Scott has what we know.
2: This video has been posted all over social media. It shows the massive Boeing 777 painted with a Qatar Cargo logo coming within feet of the ground as it buzzed a private airfield in Horseshoe Bay. That's a wealthy community just north of San Antonio. Flight Trader 24 reports that the converted freighter is currently owned by Jetran LLC and was buzzing the company's headquarters on its way to being handed over to Qatar Airways at Alliance Airfield in Fort Worth. Calls to the Jet Center in Horseshoe Bay got a no comment. Hundreds of social media posts and several aviation sites have posted stories about the incident. Russell Scott, TSN News.
1: The addition of biblical stories into the public school curriculum is set to come up for a vote today by the State Board of Education. This comes after months of revisions, debate, open hearings, and emotions on the topic.
3: I don't trust any of you with my child's religious education.
4: The Bible is appropriate in this list of literary requirements. The history is a crucial component of our Western culture.
5: It's disrespectful of children and families who follow different religious paths.
1: Noah's Ark, David and Goliath would be required reading for the younger kids, while older ones would take on the book of Genesis, Exodus, and the Sermon on the Mount. The majority Republican State Board of Education is expected to pass the curriculum.
6: What Texas adopts today often influences curriculum standards and instructional materials in more than 20 other states.
1: If it passes, the new curriculum will be implemented in the 2030-2031 school year. And there's a last-ditch effort in Congress to pass a controversial piece of election legislation.
7: President Trump is refusing to sign a landmark housing affordability bill until lawmakers pass the Save America Act. Texas Congressman Chip Roy, who authored the bill, says that only Americans should vote in American elections.
8: The Constitution is clear that we have authority to address this matter.
7: The Save Act requires documentary proof of citizenship in order to register to vote. A driver's license would not be enough. Registration would require a passport, birth certificate, or citizenship certificate. Opponents call that a poll tax. The bill would also prohibit universal mail voting. In San Antonio, Michael Board, TSN News.
1: Time now for a TSN Business Update brought to you by ASCO Equipment. Wall Street pointed towards losses before the opening bell as volatility continued for chip makers and other companies heavily invested in artificial intelligence. Futures for the S&P 500 lost 0.6%, while futures for the Dow Jones Industrial Average edged 0.2% lower. NASDAQ futures tumbled another 1.4% and are on track for a more than 5% loss this week. Pre-market trading today, Micron fell 5%. This is TSN News.
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1: People in Venezuela and abroad are desperately searching for loved ones after two powerful earthquakes struck Wednesday evening. Officials say the 7.2 and 7.5 magnitude earthquakes killed around 235 people and left thousands injured. The defense ministry in Moscow says Ukraine launched a major nighttime drone attack on Russian regions, Crimea, and surrounding areas. It's one of Kyiv's biggest assaults since the Kremlin's invasion over 4 years ago. Russian air defenses intercepted 660 Ukrainian drones. Paris Fashion Week has become a test of fashion's relationship with heat. A historic heat wave is pushing through houses, and they're moving their shows up earlier, handing out ice packs, cold towels, parasols, and water, and they're building runways around waves, fog, and mist. And the Texas Board of Education set to vote on a required reading list for more than 5 million public school students, including stories and passages from the Bible. I'm Tristan Ryans. 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
13: Here's your KSST KRBA FM weather. Hot and humid for our weekend. We have high pressure setting up over the area. A little windy today, sunny and low 90s. Our heat index about 100. Overnight will be clear, upper 70s, and then more heat and humidity Saturday and Sunday. Sunshine both days and highs in the low to mid 90s. I'm meteorologist Steve Hamilton on KSST and KRVA-FM.
14: I'm veterinarian Dr. Bob Judd, host of Texas Vet News on the Texas Farm Bureau Radio Network. Some important reminders about New World Screwworm. If you suspect livestock may be infested, immediately report to the Texas Animal Health Commission, the USDA, or your local veterinarian. Animals with non-healing suspicious wounds or signs should not be moved from their current location. Avoid moving animals from a pasture or premises. Only pen or corral the animals to prevent further spread. And keep suspect animals in one area while you wait for collection to occur.
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1: This is KSST Sulphur Springs. This news update brought to you by Earth Goddess Apothecary in Sulphur Springs.
2: New data reveals a staggering reality. For the 2025-26 school year, enrollment in California public schools plummeted by 74,960 students, a drop seven times greater than the 10,000 student declines projected. With nearly three-quarters of the state's school districts actively shrinking, education experts warn that the downsizing has accelerated into a permanent structural reality. The emptying of California schools is a direct consequence of a wider mass migration. Fed up with what critics describe as predatory anti-business political policies and a crushing cost of living, both middle-class families and multi-billion-dollar corporate anchors are abandoning the Golden State for business-friendly strongholds, chief among them Texas. Business executives point to a hostile regulatory climate, the nation's highest taxes, rigid labor laws, and skyrocketing real estate. The departures list reads like a roll call of global commerce titans. Oracle, Tesla, Charles Schwab, Hewlett-Packard, and Chevron have all packed up their primary operations. Most recently, Public Storage, founded in California, announced it was shifting its headquarters to the Dallas-Fort Worth Metroplex. When these economic anchors leave, they take thousands of high-paying jobs, billions in capital investment, and critically, the families of their workforce. Texas has aggressively marketed its lack of a state income tax, lower regulatory barriers, and highly attainable housing market.
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5: Cattle and the grains are opening the day trading lower. I'm Tom Nicoletti with the market update from the Texas Farm Bureau Radio Network. August live cattle down 25 cents to 246.97. October live cattle lower by 27 at 240.35. August feeder cattle down 90 to 372.40. September feeder cattle lower by 65 cents to 370.72. July corn lower by 2.25 to 412.5. September corn down 2 to 422.25. July Kansas City hard red winter wheat is down 12.5 to 608 a bushel. July cotton lower by 274 at 70.66. December cotton 109 down to 75.88. August West Texas crude oil 216 lower to $69.76 a barrel. I'm Tom Nicoletti with the Texas Farm Bureau Radio Network.
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2: Land values are still holding strong this year. American Farm Bureau economist Danny Munch tells Cotton Newsline Federal Reserve metrics from the Midwest and Plains states show non-irrigated cropland is up about 3% from last year.
3: In much of the country, crop farmers continue to face negative margins, yet we still see these stronger farmland values. One reason is simply just supply. Farmland doesn't come up for sale very often, and when it does, there are financially strong buyers competing for it. Beyond agriculture, you also have a lot of land competition from non-ag uses. For established landlords, stronger land values support the balance sheet and collateral. It allows them to, you know, get higher operating loans. But for beginning farmers or those who rent, that's sort of a barrier to entry.
2: Here in Texas, the trend is even stronger. The Texas Real Estate Research Center reports statewide rural land prices have climbed to a record $5,214 an acre, up nearly 7% from a year ago. With an Ag Minute, I'm Chelsea Wade, TSN News.
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1: TSN News. Good morning. I'm Steve Randall. Our top story, the federal government is releasing more border wall plans for Texas.
2: The head of Homeland Security confirming that some fencing will be going through Big Bend National Park despite bipartisan objections. Secretary Mark Wayne Mullen says there will be about 2 miles of physical barriers.
3: The rest of it will be smart fence, so there won't be a constant barrier across there.
2: And he says that fencing will be extended at the Texas border with New Mexico, but there will be a gate at Mount Cristo Rey. The mountain is home to a 29-foot tall statue of Christ and a shrine that's a holy site to Catholics on both sides of the border. In San Antonio, Michael Board, TSN News.
1: The addition of biblical stories into the public school curriculum is set to come up for a vote today by the State Board of Education. This comes after months of revisions, debate, open hearings, and emotions on the topic.
4: I don't trust any of you with my child's religious education.
5: The Bible is appropriate in this list of literary requirements. The history is a crucial component of our Western culture.
6: It's disrespectful of children and families who follow different religious paths.
1: Noah's Ark, Ed, David, and Goliath would be among the required reading for the younger kids, while the older ones are going to take on the book of Genesis, Exodus, and the Sermon on the Mount. The majority Republican State Board of Education is expected to pass the curriculum.
7: What Texas adopts today often influences curriculum standards and instructional materials in more than 20 other states.
1: And if it does pass, the new curriculum will be implemented in the 2030-31 school year. Well, they didn't need it, but it was still a tough loss for the United States last night in World Cup action. Turkey beat them at 3-2. Russell Scott with more.
8: The United States had already won the group stage, so this game was virtually meaningless. Still, this hurt.
9: Turkey, a score! The winning goal!
8: Winner in the 98th minute. The final was 3-2. Despite the loss, the good news is team captain Christian Pulisic, who's been out with a calf injury, did return.
10: Obviously, just a little bit of disappointment just at the result, but all in all, positivity, just to stick together really is the main focus. We still have the big games ahead of us, and yeah, we did the job, and now it's just time to regroup, recover, and get ready for the next one.
8: The next one is Wednesday in Santa Clara against Bosnia and Herzegovina. Russell Scott, TSN News.
1: Finally, El Paso truckers will soon roll through an AI intelligent powered inspection system. EVI partnered with Mesilla Valley Transportation to launch drive-through scanners that performs a full 360-degree check for damage or illegal modifications. It delivers instant digital reports to help fleets operate safer and more efficiently. A ribbon-cutting ceremony was held Wednesday in the Lower Valley Control Center. Officials say the technology reduces downtime. This is TSN News.
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1: In cities across northern Venezuela, neighbors are helping each other dig out from the rubble from back-to-back earthquakes. Officials say the 7.2 and 7.5 earthquakes that hit Wednesday night killed about 235 people and left thousands injured. Russian Defense Ministry says it intercepted 660 Ukrainian drones overnight over 12 Russian regions, as well as Crimea, the Azov, and the Black Sea. NATO's deputy commander said he wants a summit in Turkey to encourage member countries to spend more on defense and support of Ukraine. Texas Board of Education is set to vote on a required reading list for more than 4 million public school students, and that includes stories and passages from the Bible. Texas has been at the forefront of conservative efforts to incorporate religion into schools. And Californians, they're going to vote in November on a proposal to impose a one-time tax on billionaires. I'm Steve Randall. TSN News.
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12: Here's your KSST KRVA FM weather. Hot and humid for our weekend. We have high pressure setting up over the area. A little windy today, sunny and low 90s. Our heat index about 100. Overnight will be clear, upper 70s, and then more heat and humidity Saturday and Sunday. Sunshine both days and highs in the low to mid 90s. I'm meteorologist Steve Hamilton on KSST and KRVA FM.
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4: Elastic therapeutic tape is being used in horses for rehabilitation and injury prevention. Hello everyone, I'm Dr. Bob Judd with Texas Vet News on the Texas Farm Bureau Radio Network. Dr. Sybil Moli from the country of Italy indicated at the American Association of Equine Practitioners Convention that she uses elastic therapeutic tape, also called kinesio tape, in treating horses. This modality was developed in the 1970s by Dr. Kenzo Case, a Japanese chiropractor, to treat sports injuries and in rehab of human injuries. The application method is based on the use of different levels of tension and direction of application of elastic tape to manage pain, swelling, and edema in humans. Dr. Molly indicates the tape is commonly used in human rehab and to prevent sports injuries, as she is using this modality in horses to treat poor performance and to rehab sports injuries. However, the use of this tape in equine rehabilitation has not been deeply investigated as far as its effectiveness. The use of the tape has shown some effect on the treatment of chronic low back pain in humans, and one study showed the tape was effective in reducing local pain and improving stride length in trotted horses. The tape was applied once a week for 3 weeks over the lower back in a star-shaped pattern with 25% tension in the center of the tape. Two other equine studies found that application of the tape over the middle back resulted in a decrease in local pain. A study in horses investigated the use of tape applied to the abdominal muscles with 25% tension to 100% tension on various muscles and a control group with no tension. The tape applied to the tension group had more influence on longitudinal activity, which is a trait sought in training of dressage horses. However, at this point, there is no scientific evidence to support the use of this tape in horses other than the two studies on back pain. So many of the claims made of this therapy are unproven. I'm Dr. Bob Judd. This is the Texas Farm Bureau Radio Network. I'm veterinarian Dr. Bob Judd, host of Texas Vet News. There are steps we should take if we suspect new world screwworms in our livestock. First, immediately report to the Texas Animal Health Commission, the USDA, or your local veterinarian. After collection and wound cleaning, use appropriate treatment methods to care for the wound based on current conditions and advice from your local veterinarian. Keep the wound covered if possible and treated until it is healed to avoid more infestations. And report suspicious wildlife to a Texas Parks and Wildlife Department wildlife biologist.
5: 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I'm Tom Nicoletti with the market update from the Texas Farm Bureau Radio Network. August live cattle down $1.62 to $245.60. October live cattle $1.52 lower at $239.10. August feeder cattle down $3.77 to $369.52. September feeder cattle $3.65 lower at $367.72. July corn down three-quarter to $4.14 a bushel. September corn is a quarter lower at $4.24 a bushel. July Kansas City hard red winter wheat down 9.5 at $6.11 a bushel. July cotton lower by 274 to 70.66. December cotton down 92 points to 76.05. August West Texas crude oil $2.74 down to $69.18 a barrel. I'm Tom Nicoletti with the Texas Farm Bureau Radio Network.
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1: 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This news update brought to you by Earth Goddess Apothecary in Sulphur Springs.
2: With cryptocurrency scams sweeping East Texas, Smith County Sheriff Larry Smith called regional lawmakers together this week in an effort to target what he says is a rapidly growing threat. KETK Television reports the meeting was attended by several lawmakers, including Senator Brian Hughes of Tyler and State Representative Cole Hefner of Mount Pleasant. Smith convened the meeting after a growing number of East Texas seniors have been coerced into depositing thousands of dollars into Bitcoin ATMs, funds that vanish instantly and are rarely recoverable. Tammy Humes, a Smith County resident, says she received a cryptocurrency scam call earlier this month from a wireless number with a local area code stating that her daughter had been in a car crash and money was needed to tow her car. In the background, she could hear a woman yelling, "Mom." She did not fall for the trick. However, some East Texans have not been aware that they were being scammed. In early May, a Georgia prison inmate directed an elderly Smith County woman to a crypto kiosk after claiming to be a sheriff's office employee. The scam resulted in the woman losing $13,000. The scammer was later charged with theft from the elderly. The sheriff's office and local officials vowed to ramp up protections for residents and move swiftly on legislation aimed at banning cash-to-crypto kiosks.
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I came home unexpectedly and caught her crying needlessly in the middle of the day. And it was in the early spring when flowers bloom and robins sing, she went away.

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1: TSN News. Good morning. I'm Steve Randall. The head of Homeland Security is confirming that some border wall will be going through Big Bend National Park, despite bipartisan objections.
2: Big Bend, where we only have like 2 miles now that we're going to put a physical barrier in.
1: Secretary Mark Wayne Mullen said the fencing will be extended to the Texas border with New Mexico, and there'll be a gate at the Mount Christopher, should I say Cristo Rey. The mountain is home to a 29-foot statue of Christ and a shrine that's a holy site to Catholics on both sides of the border. In other news, the feds are now involved in the investigation into what was first thought to be a bar brawl in Texas.
3: The beating of a Longview woman could be a hate crime. The cops say they're taking seriously reports that the attack was motivated by support for Carmelo Anthony, whose murder conviction has inspired a movement of people challenging the jury's decision.
4: We cannot allow outside voices to stir up a pot of hate and division.
3: Officer Ladarian Brown announced that they have made an arrest but did not release details. The victim, in a post to social media, claims her attackers were looking to target the smallest white girl they could find. In San Antonio, Michael Board, TSN News.
1: Meanwhile, in World Cup action, it was a late game for the Americans last night, and unfortunately, they lose to Turkey. Russell Scott with a recap.
5: USA scored the second fastest goal in team history, jumping out to a 1-0 lead just 3 minutes into the game. That was Austin Trustee's first goal in the Cup. After Turkey went up 2-1, Sebastian Berhalter tied it up with a goal from outside the box. It was 2-2 going into extra time when this happened.
6: Chance for a cross, comes back to the top of the box, now it's clipped in at the backside, Matt Turner, it's stopped home! Turkey A score, the winning goal in the 98th minute!
5: Audio courtesy of Fox. Next up for the Americans, they'll face Bosnia-Herzegovina on Wednesday in Santa Clara. Russell Scott, TSN News.
1: With rising fuel costs, persistent drought, and stubbornly high interest rates, the stress faced by American farmers and ranchers is obvious. 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
1: Texas education officials are set to vote today on a required reading list for more than 5 million public school students. It includes selected stories and passages from the Bible. Supporters call it an important part of the nation's cultural heritage. Meanwhile, America's celebrating 250th anniversary with major changes underway in Washington. President Trump has ordered alterations to buildings, launched massive construction projects, and deployed Army military personnel in other parts of the Capitol. In international national news, desperate searches continue for loved ones after two powerful earthquakes struck Venezuela Wednesday night. The 7.2 and 7.5 quakes caused the widespread damage and are among the strongest to hit the country in more than a century. Former National Security Advisor John Bolton pled guilty to one count of illegally retaining classified information under a deal that could spare him some prison time. I'm Steve Randall, TSN News.
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13: Here's your KSST KRVA FM weather. Hot and humid for our weekend. We have high pressure setting up over the area. A little windy today, sunny and low 90s. Our heat index about 100. Overnight will be clear, upper 70s, and then more heat and humidity Saturday and Sunday. Sunshine both days and highs in the low to mid 90s. I'm meteorologist Steve Hamilton on KSST and KRVA-FM.
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6: Cattle and cotton trading lower. I'm Tom Nicoletti with the market update from the Texas Farm Bureau Radio Network. August live cattle down 20 cents at 247.02. October live cattle lower by 42 at 240.20. August feeder cattle lower by $2.45 at 370.85. September feeder cattle down 227 at 369.10. July corn up 3/4 to 415.5. September corn one higher at 425.25. July Kansas City hard red winter wheat down 8.25 to 612.25. July cotton lower by 274 to 7066. December cotton 43 points down to 7654. August West Texas crude oil 318 down to $68.74 a barrel. I'm Tom Nicoletti with the Texas Farm Bureau Radio Network. 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The Houston Livestock Show and Rodeo has announced plans for a landmark livestock and agricultural complex on its property along Highway 288 in Houston. This represents one of the most significant private investments ever made for agriculture and education. To talk more about it, we go to Chris Bowman in Houston. He is president and CEO of the Houston Livestock Show and Rodeo. And Chris, talk about the significance of this investment in Texas youth and agriculture.
7: This truly is a monumental moment and leads into our 100-year anniversary of 2032. And we call it Vision 100 here. And this is a big piece of it. As a little bit of background, the NRG Arena, where we currently hold our horse show and several of our livestock shows, the rodeo built in the mid-70s and gifted it to the county here at NRG Park. That facility is at the end of life. And we decided as an organization that we needed to invest in ourselves and do this on part of the 350 acres that we own off 288. And the real advantage for us is not only will it be the highest quality equine and livestock exhibitor building that we think that is around, but also because it's on our own site, it will allow us to activate the facility year round. So we are looking forward to promoting agriculture, a key part of our mission, doing so year round with different activations. It's 1 million square feet of exhibit space and includes a 5,000 seat first class arena that we can utilize as well.
6: Chris Bowman, president and CEO of the Houston Livestock Show and Rodeo, will join me again on our next program. I'm Tom Nicoletti for the Texas Farm Bureau Radio Network. 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

0: 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Well, hang on to your hat, because here we go again.
1: 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This news update brought to you by Earth Goddess Apothecary in Sulphur Springs.
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1: This is KSST Sulphur Springs.
2: The federal government is releasing more border wall plans for Texas.
3: The head of Homeland Security confirming that some fencing will be going through Big Bend National Park despite bipartisan objections. Secretary Mark Wayne Mullen says there will be about 2 miles of physical barriers.
4: The rest of it will be smart fence, so there won't be a constant barrier cross there.
3: And he says that fencing will be extended at the Texas border with New Mexico, but there will be a gate at Mount Cristo Rey. The mountain is home to a 29-foot tall statue of Christ and a shrine that's a holy site to Catholics on both sides of the border. In San Antonio, Michael Board, TSN News.
2: A Mexican national is brought to Texas to face federal drug trafficking charges.
5: The Department of Justice says Roberto Bazan Salinas distributed cocaine and more than a pound of meth. They say he's a Mexican national and he's now been extradited to the U.S. Prosecutors say Bazan was working with a cartel and say he helped bring several shipments of cocaine, meth, and pot into Texas through ports around Brownsville. Alan Skaya, TSN News.
2: This has been an Ag Minute. I'm Kristen Yates, TSN News.
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8: I'm David Johnson with the Wall Street Update. Kind of a mixed day on Wall Street today. It started with an enormous sell-off, which is just a continuation of what we've seen this week. But around midday, things started firming up a little bit. They started buying back some of the technology stocks they have savaged this week. And it looks like we're headed toward equilibrium. Now, one thing that's a constant is oil. Oil has been in tremendous pressure all week long, down over 8% coming into trading today. And we saw it trading back below 70, despite the fact we continue to get some troubling headlines out of Iran. Oil's been under a lot of pressure. Economic news of the day, not market moving necessarily. Consumer sentiment was a little bit better than expected, but still at 49.5.
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8: And interest rates falling back 4.37%. Coming into trading today, though, the S&P average was headed for its fifth consecutive down day. That is the longest losing streak since August. I'm David Johnson.

0: TSN News, I'm Alan Skaya. This is the Midday Report for Friday, June 26th. Texas leaders are taking a closer look at the state's fast-growing data center industry as hundreds of new projects move forward.
1: Here's what you need to know. The facilities power everything from cloud storage to AI tools, but they use massive amounts of electricity and water for cooling. The Texas Tribune reports that Texas now has at least 248 more data centers planned, with clusters in North and West and Central Texas. Developers cite the cheap land and fewer regulations in the state. A recent survey found a large majority of Texans don't want the data centers in their communities. Russell Scott, TSN News.
0: The inspection system for truckers entering Texas through El Paso will soon change. A trucking company has partnered with an artificial intelligence outfit to launch drive-through scanners that will perform a 360-degree check for damage or illegal modifications. Two school districts around San Antonio are among those in Texas who say they cannot afford to upgrade school bus fleets with new mandatory three-point seatbelts.
2: Senate Bill 546, authored by State Senator Jose Menendez, requires Texas school buses to have the belts by September 2029. NISD and NEISD in San Antonio say they can't afford the upgrades. Menendez acknowledges that it is an unfunded mandate, and now he's calling for grants for schools of $10 million to get them done. NEISD estimates the cost of their fleet upgrade would be around $13 million. Eric Lycom, TSN News.
0: As Texas grows, Dallas may soon ask taxpayers to take out a bond worth almost $1 billion. The council has voted to authorize the city manager to prepare a $941 million bond for the November ballot. Councilwoman Kara Mendelson says the ballot would have two propositions, and one of those would have five separate items that should be separate.
3: The 911 center is a poison pill for this entire proposition. If it goes in together, this bond will not pass. And I personally will vocally try to kill the bond.
0: And she says the city is playing games by grouping items together, like the proposed Dallas Police Academy and 911 Operations Center. Some council members say the five items grouped together go hand in hand for public safety. The council is going to take a vote in August on whether or not the election should be called. Authorities in Kaufman County, east of Dallas, they say a search warrant has led to the recovery of almost $500,000 worth of stolen cars and trailers linked to a theft ring. The sheriff's office says deputies searched a home and found stolen U-Hauls, flatbed trailers, and other vehicles. They say they recovered stolen property from spots around the Metroplex. They've made one arrest, but say they're still investigating. And the great giraffe hunt has come to an end in Texas. Somebody spotted Gracie the giraffe about 4 miles from her ranch this morning. The owner says she's fine, and they just now have to figure out how to get her back to the ranch. We've got more news to come on the TSN

0: Hello, neighbors. Brother Ronnie Miller, pastor of Divine Baptist Church. You can hear a short message from me every Sunday morning, but we would love for you to come and worship with us in person at Divine Baptist Church off 3389. We're a Sovereign Grace Baptist Church. We preach and teach out of the King James translation of the Bible, and we would love to see you next Sunday.
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2: Bing.
3: A gun safety group is diving into a competitive congressional district in South and West Texas.
4: Democrat Katie Padilla-Stout held a campaign rally this week outside the Bexar County Courthouse with leaders from the Giffords PAC and local officials. The group is targeting Republican Brandon Herrera, who makes guns, sells them, and built a big online following talking about firearms. Herrera won the GOP nomination to replace former Congressman Tony Gonzalez. Padilla-Stout says she supports the Second Amendment, but wants to change to keep guns away from people with serious mental health issues or domestic violence histories. The district leans strongly Republican. Steve Randall, TSN News.
3: A Boeing 777 jetliner is drawing attention for making a close and possibly dangerous flyover of a small community in Central Texas.
5: This video has been posted all over social media. It shows the massive Boeing 777 painted with a Qatar Cargo logo coming within feet of the ground as it buzzed a private airfield in Horseshoe Bay. That's a wealthy community just north of San Antonio. Flight Trader 24 reports that the converted freighter is currently owned by Jetran LLC and was buzzing the company's headquarters on its way to being handed over to Qatar Airways at Alliance Airfield in Fort Worth. Calls to the Jet Center in Horseshoe Bay got a no comment. Hundreds of social media posts and several aviation sites have posted stories about the incident. Russell Scott, TSN News.
3: The path to peace between the U.S. and Iran has been a bumpy road, but despite that, oil investors are still feeling good about how things are looking in the Middle East. Earlier this week, prices were down roughly 3%. It's pushed fuel prices lower.
6: Gasoline and diesel prices fell in virtually every state over the last week as well. Gasoline prices nationally down about 14 cents a gallon in the last week. The national average now back below the $4 a gallon mark for gasoline, and diesel back below $5 a gallon. So certainly good news that the prices can now for five straight weeks. That's a trend that may now continue.
3: GasBuddy.com's Patrick DeHaan says that U.S. Treasury agreeing to let Iran sell oil under a 60-day license could lead to bigger declines in the weeks to come. He says oil prices are now in the ballpark of what we saw before the start of the war.
6: We probably won't see gasoline and, potentially diesel declining back to pre-war levels for still several months. If at best, we'll have to see how the situation progresses, but there probably will still be a lot of time involved to see refined products slipping to their pre-war levels.
3: That's Patrick DeHaan with GasBuddy.com. 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Here's Dylan Moore.
7: With your Nooncast, I'm Dylan Moore. The Texas Rangers are back in the win column as they defeated the Toronto Blue Jays last night 6-5. Texas struck first with a leadoff home run from Jock Peterson.
8: Again, the 2-2, and that ball is driven deep to right field. Jock Peterson says, "Hello, Toronto." That's a home run, and we're up 1-0.
7: The Rangers would pile it on in the third inning, plating five runs thanks to homers from Wyatt Langford and this blast from Jake Berger.
9: The 1-0. Swinging a high fly ball to left field. That one's back. Schneider, the track. He turns. He looks. Out of here. Berger keeps the train rolling. A two-run home run, and the Rangers have taken a 6-0 lead.
7: Toronto wouldn't back down, though, scoring three in the fifth, and they plated two in the ninth to make it a one-run game, but Jacob Latz was able to shut the door for his 15th save of the season. The Rangers are now 39-42 on the year, tied for second in the AL West. Game two of the series is tonight, with first pitch scheduled for 6:05. The San Antonio Spurs have added four new players to the organization following an NBA Finals appearance. Their first pick was Jaden Quaintance out of Kentucky. The 6'9" forward is coming off of a season where he only played four games due to injury. However, the Spurs are confident in his ability to play. Quainton spoke to the media on what it means to be drafted by the Spurs.
2: I would say just playing with such a young team, being a younger player myself, being able to relate to a lot of people on the team is going to be fun. Again, seeing the success that they had early, being able to be pliable, be able to switch multiple positions, be able to play fast, I feel like I'll fit in here really well.
7: The team also acquired Terrace Reed Jr. out of UConn. Reed averaged nearly 15 points per game on 60% shooting this past season, and Reed also spoke of what it means for the Spurs to trade up to get him in the first round.
10: Yeah, it was a blessing, man, just to play in such a prestige and just such an elite, legendary organization as the San Antonio Spurs. So just to be here is just a blessing, you know, just around these great people, you know, you get to really feel the city and just the support system. So just ready to go.
7: In the second round, the Spurs also selected Jacoby Gillespie and Malik Brown. With your Nooncast, I'm Dylan Moore.
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11: Venezuelans now taking the search for missing people after the earthquakes into their own hands. Many say they have not seen rescue teams from the government, so individual groups have started searching for people who are missing. Almost 600 have been confirmed dead. Thousands of others are hurt, but families say thousands more could still be missing. The president says Iran carried out a drone strike on a cargo ship in the Strait of Hormuz. Donald Trump called the move a foolish violation of the ceasefire with the U.S. The British military says a cargo ship from the U.K. was hit by a projectile off the coast of Oman. Former National Security Advisor John Bolton's pleaded guilty to illegally retaining classified information. The plea deal could help him avoid prison time. He faced 18 counts related to classified information, including sharing notes with relatives while he was writing a book. Supreme Court justices may be showing internal strife. Samuel Alito read the majority ruling yesterday to limit asylum claims, but then Sonia Sotomayor read her dissent. Alito then defended the majority's decision, emphasizing policy continuity across administrations. That back and forth came as more significant opinions are expected next week.
14: The Perryman Report on TSN. April's Texas jobs report was disappointing after recent gains. The state added just 300 jobs, producing a flat month. Economist Dr. Ray Perryman says construction, oil and gas, and professional service gains were offset by losses in manufacturing, hospitality, and healthcare.
15: Right now, we're in kind of a transitional situation. There's a lot of volatility in the marketplace, and we're going to see probably these numbers jumping around some. The year-over-year growth continues to outpace the United States. The unemployment rate remains at about 4.3%, which is very healthy, and is down around 3% in a few of the MSAs in the state. Construction had the highest growth rate in the state for 21 consecutive months. Well, when you put it all together, on balance, it shows basically a flat workforce situation, which is not something we want to see persisting. The hope is that we'll see additional momentum pick up in the state, and as some of the uncertainty associated with the labor force begins to dissipate later in the year. For the Texas State Network, I'm Ray Perryman.
11: Now in the markets right now, the Dow is up 103 points, NASDAQ is up 77, the S&P is up 20. We'll take a recap of our top story just ahead. This is TSN News.
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21: 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Cattle futures higher with February live cattle up 27 cents, 190.57. April up 32, 193.35. January feeder cattle up 7, 261.70. March feeders up 25 at 261.30. January Class 3 milk up 27 cents, 2070 a hundredweight. March cotton is higher. It's up 14 points, 68.62 cents. Corn and wheat both higher. March corn up 4.5, 456 and 3/4. May corn up 4.5 at 464.5. March Kansas City wheat up 2 cents, 557 and 3/4. February West Texas crude up 81 at 71.80 a barrel. I'm Kerry Martin on the Texas Farm Bureau Radio Network.
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1: 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Mrs. Gamble passed away at Kindred Hospital, Arlington, Wednesday, June 3rd. Doris was born November 18, 1846 in Hopkins County to John and Thelma Mabry Murray. 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
4: KSST has been reporting the news for Sulphur Springs and Hopkins County since 1947. We couldn't look to the future without remembering our past. 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
5: These are the history and heritage files for the 26th day of June. Average low right at 70, average high about 20 degrees more than that, about 90. On this day in 1954, a Goodwill tour left Sulphur Springs. They were going visiting in the Northeast Texas area. They were publicizing Centennial Week, July 4th through the 10th. This day in 1958, the temperature dropped to 57 degrees for morning low, and weatherman Ralph Hill said that was the coldest he'd ever seen that time of the year. This day in 1971, the temperature hit 100 degrees. And in 1975, filling stations were putting new tanks and pumps and hoses with skinny little nozzles in for the new mandatory lead-free gasoline. 1975. And speaking of gasoline and driving, on this day in 1985, old Henry Slayton, who used to be safety officer for the DPS, dropped by to predict how many folks were going to die over the 4th of July holiday.
24: How many folks we going to kill, Henry? Have we decided yet?
25: Well, see, this just 30-hour period this time for us, 17.
24: Yeah.
25: That's better than one every 2 hours.
24: It is. 17, says Henry. 30-hour period,
25: Starts at 6 Wednesday and ends midnight Thursday.
24: Yeah, so you're figuring how many?
25: 17.
24: 17 people die. Do we know who they are yet?
25: Not yet.
24: We haven't picked them out.
25: We will know Friday morning.
5: 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Why do we get killed on the highways, especially on holidays? There are lots of reasons, and they don't change much. Drinking and speeding and tired and inattention, you know, like the kids fighting in the back seat, seat belts, stuff like that. At least that's what we figure from the Heritage Files.
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1: 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Celebration Market will return to Celebration Plaza Saturday, July 11th, starting at its usual time, 6 p.m. Greenview Cemetery Association, it's going to be a big one, announces their annual Memorial Day event. It's coming up July 4th and July 5th. You know, the Potts family will have their reunion on the Saturday, and the Memorial Day services will be on Sunday morning. They're going to have a business meeting after the church service this year. It all kicks off at about 10:30 a.m. For the church service and the business meeting, and then afterwards is that dinner on the grounds, traditional community dinner on the grounds, will conclude the morning's activities. Oh, and don't forget about the donation table. It'll help maintain Greenview Cemetery. It's going to be there Saturday and Sunday from 8 a.m. till 2 p.m. The annual garage sale at Heritage Park here in Sulphur Springs is happening July 17th. Starting at 8 a.m. and finishing July 18th, goodness me, at 5 p.m. You know Heritage Park. It's over there at 416 North Jackson here in Sulphur Springs. For more information, give them a call at 903-885-2387 or visit their website, hopkinsmuseum.org. Mark your calendars early. The Independence Day concert and fireworks show will be held on Celebration Plaza June 27th at 8 p.m. There's a huge estate sale going on now through Saturday over in Mount Vernon. They're selling out of a warehouse. It's for the Jordan family. It starts at 9 a.m., goes to 5 p.m. each day. Tons of Roseville pottery, hazy crystal, and tiger oak furniture. Many items, too many to list. Now through Saturday, 9 a.m. to 5 p.m. at 200 Rusk Street in Mount Vernon. Meal of Day Sulphur Springs is hosting a 4th of July unlimited Rowdy Goose bounce houses, Kona ice, shop local vendors and music, goodie bags and bottled water festival Saturday, July 4th, starting at 10 a.m. and going to 4 p.m. You know where that senior center's at? It's over at 301 Oak Avenue. $5 gets you all sorts of fun. If you want, you can come in after 2 p.m. with two pairs of gently worn shoes to donate. It all goes to benefit Meal a Day, Sulphur Springs. The Mount Sterling Cemetery Annual Homecoming and Business Meeting is happening Sunday, June 28th. Chapel opens at 10:30 a.m. That annual meeting starts at 1:30. There will not be an organized service. Everyone is welcome to attend. Donations can be made to the Mount Sterling Cemetery, P.O. Box 1284, Sulphur Springs. This week's family movie on Celebration Plaza is Transformers 1. This week's Sulphur Springs Market on Celebration Plaza will feature the musical stylings of Colton Hamilton and The Last Shot. Market begins at 6 p.m. Show starts at 7. Oh boy, looky here. St. James Catholic Church is having a garage sale. That's right. It's in their air conditioning education building. Can't beat that. Friday and Saturday, June 19th and 20th, and then again on the 26th and 27th. You know where St. James Catholic Church is. It's 297 Texas Street. They're going to be open 8 to 4. Proceeds go to benefit the Women's Guild. We Will Rock You, Young at Part, will be happening at Main Street Theater Saturday, June 27th, starting at 7 p.m., and Sunday, June 28th, starting at 3 p.m. You know where that Main Street Community Theater is? It's at 225 Main Street here in Sulphur Springs. It's time for the Trading Post, a tradition here on KSST. 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Just give them a call. 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A 33-quart water bath canner and up to 100 canning jars with lids and rings. 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This party ordered some extra tickets, it seems like. They've got two for Mel Robbins' tour in Grand Prairie and two tickets plus parking pass for the Phil Wickham concert at the Dickies Arena in Fort Worth. Call them for details and prices, 903-348-1098.
6: The federal government is releasing more border wall plans for Texas.
7: The head of Homeland Security confirming that some fencing will be going through Big Bend National Park despite bipartisan objections. Secretary Mark Wayne Mullen says there will be about 2 miles of physical barriers.
8: The rest of it will be smart fence, so there won't be a constant barrier cross there.
7: And he says that fencing will be extended at the Texas border with New Mexico, but there will be a gate at Mount Cristo Rey. The mountain is home to a 29-foot tall statue of Christ and a shrine that's a holy site to Catholics on both sides of the border. In San Antonio, Michael Board, TSN News.
6: A Mexican national is brought to Texas to face federal drug trafficking charges.
9: The Department of Justice says Roberto Bazan Salinas distributed cocaine and more than a pound of meth. They say he's a Mexican national and he's now been extradited to the U.S. Prosecutors say Bazan was working with a cartel and say he helped bring several shipments of cocaine, meth, and pot into Texas through ports around Brownsville. Alan Skaya, TSN News.
6: This has been an Ag Minute. I'm Kristen Yates, TSN News.
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1: 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They've got two for Mel Robbins' tour in Grand Prairie and two tickets plus parking pass.

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2: The federal government has put a stop to recent changes to the Supplemental Nutrition Assistance Program in Texas, otherwise known as SNAP. The federal program is administered at the state level, and a bill passed back in 2025 banned SNAP recipients from using their Lone Star cards to buy candy, gum, and any drink with more than 5 grams of added sugar. But now a U.S. judge reversing those restrictions that rolled out this past April 1st. The recent sugar ban, certainly not popular with retailers who are the ones left on the front line trying to police which products make it into the grocery basket of SNAP recipients. Some smaller independent retailers even threatening to leave the SNAP program entirely rather than try to navigate the compliance headache. The legal argument didn't actually start in Texas. There was another lawsuit involving 5 other states trying to place restrictions on their SNAP recipients. And while all the states and the federal government argue it out, SNAP recipients can use their Lone Star cards to process purchases for all standard grocery items, including those snack foods, gums, and sodas, without being held up at the register. The original restrictions on alcohol, tobacco, and hot, ready-to-eat meals will still stand, but for now, some of those sugary foods are back in the mix. Texas has more than 248 proposed data centers right now, and that challenges Virginia to become the number one market for data centers in the United States. Data centers need a lot of water and a lot of energy. The exact quantities of each needed are still unknown. You could say that residents in small communities are thirsty for the information of how much water data centers need, especially places like Hopkins County, where water can sometimes be a very precious commodity. At the state level, Texas once was aggressively recruiting data centers. Now Governor Greg Abbott directing public utilities to ensure that infrastructure costs required to serve these data centers are not passed on to their customers. The Public Utility Commission has been tasked with sending out surveys to all these proposed data centers, but they're getting very few responses. Only about 1/3 responded to the last survey. Apparently, a lot of those data centers choosing to pay a small fine instead of answering the survey. As the state is unable to get all the information from all of these data centers, individual communities also having trouble pinning down exactly what the needs will be for the proposed data center in their area.
4: East Texas A&M welcomed educators from across Northeast Texas recently for a free UIL Academics Workshop. Designed to help rural school districts strengthen their academic competition programs and better engage students. 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Participants heard from Sulphur Springs UIL coaches Gail Herman

0: and Madison Millsap. 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Sulphur Springs won the 4A UIL Academic State Championship this past school year. Sessions in the workshop focused on practical strategies for recruiting students, creating team culture, navigating UIL rules, and using artificial intelligence tools to develop study materials and prepare for competitions. Curriculum and instruction faculty member Dr. Julie Mills, one of the event organizers, said rural schools often face unique challenges, including limited funding, fewer coaching resources, and students balancing multiple extracurricular activities. 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An East Texas career coach says artificial intelligence is being used to filter job applications, meaning a human may never see your resume. KLTV Television reports Dr. Rosemary Cooper, Executive Director of Career Success at the University of Texas at Tyler, says larger companies in particular are using AI application tracking systems, which pore over documents to detect job-specific words. She says it's important that the resume and cover letter are written to fit application tracking systems. Cooper said job seekers are using AI programs like Gemini and ChatGPT to tailor their resumes to specific job descriptions. But Cooper says, do not let AI write your resume or write your cover letter. You have to be able to speak to your own experiences and your own skill set. Data evidence expert Tim McLemy says AI can make mistakes, such as placing incorrect punctuation in a document. He says anticipate the employer doing their due diligence to ensure that everything you put in the resume is true and correct. The Elder Care Locator connects you to the many services available to help older adults live well and independently at home. For more information, see eldercare.acl.gov.
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0: Wyatt Langford hit a three-run home run, and the Texas Rangers beat the Toronto Blue Jays 6-5 on Thursday night in a game heard on KSST.
2: One. Swinging a fly ball deep left center. Straw back on the track. He looks up, and it's out of here. A three-run home run for Wyatt Langford. He leaves the yard again, and the Rangers are on top 4-0.
0: Jock Peterson homered leading off the game, fouling off seven pitches before lofting a towering drive into the upper deck in right field on the 11th pitch of the at-bat. Peterson went 2-for-3 with two walks and scored twice. Jake Berger blasted a two-run homer following Langford in the Rangers' five-run third inning. Rangers left-hander Mackenzie Gore allowed three runs, all in the fifth inning, and gave up four hits in seven innings, snapping a four-start winless streak. Jacob Latz earned his 15th save in 17 chances, despite giving up two runs in the ninth inning. Rangers shortstop Corey Seager went 0-for-3 and walked twice after being activated off the injured list. The two-time World Series MVP missed 12 games after suffering a concussion. Nathan Eovaldi starts for the Rangers in the second game of the series at 6 p.m. Friday night. Listen for local news, weather, and sports around the clock on KSST. The Dallas Mavericks introduced first-round draft pick Merez Johnson Jr. at a news conference on Thursday. The Mavericks took him as the ninth pick overall on Wednesday. Johnson on what he learned as a player at Michigan under head coach Dusty May, who's now the Mavericks' new coach.
3: When I first got to Michigan, me and Dusty was talking about less is more. I said it's the biggest thing I learned while I was there and what guys have known about my game. I say probably like I'm a competitor, a guy that wants to win, do whatever it takes to win. Very versatile on both ends of the floor. Rebound very good. Great teammate.
0: And May was asked if he knows Cooper Flagg, the NBA Rookie of the Year last season with the Mavericks.
3: I know him very well from AAU. We didn't necessarily play against each other, but a lot of camps, we was there together, competing like that. I'd say I have a good relationship with him.
0: Johnson is a 6'9", 250-pound power forward. During the 25-26 season at Michigan, when the Wolverines won the national championship, Johnson averaged 12.8 points, 10.4 rebounds, and 2.1 blocks per game, while shooting over 60% from the field, establishing himself as one of the nation's most productive interior players. The American Psychiatric Association believes there's no health without mental health. 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
5: Taking a look at today's weather, it could be a hot, dry weekend ahead for us. High temperature 94 degrees today. Those winds picking up out of the south-southwest, 15 to 25 miles per hour. Our overnight low tonight, 76 degrees. I thought I heard a rumble of thunder this morning, but forecast shows no chance of rain today. Saturday's high temperature 95 degrees. It'll be hot and humid with the winds out of the south-southwest, 10 to 20 miles per hour. If you're going to spend some time outdoors, try to find some shade and drink plenty of water. Overnight low Saturday night, 76 degrees. Sunday's high temperature, 97 degrees. Another hot and humid day with those winds still at 10 to 20 miles per hour. Overnight low Sunday night, 76 degrees. More of the same as we start the week off next week on Monday. 97 for the high. Overnight low in the mid-70s. Chance of rain, less than 10%. Even hotter on Tuesday, we could hit 98 degrees. The winds will die down 5 to 10 miles per hour. And then slight chance of rain back in the forecast on Wednesday, about a 20% chance. That moves up to 30% chance on Thursday, a 40% chance all the way on next Friday. That's a long way off. As you get ready to spend some time outdoors this weekend, maybe a little Independence Day celebration, then we'll work our way through the following hotter week up to that semi-quincentennial celebration, the 250th birthday of this great country. 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
7: It's another Ag News update. 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
7: USDA's June livestock outlook points to a mixed year with tight beef supplies supporting cattle prices, while larger dairy, pork, poultry, and egg supplies pressure other markets. Beef production trimmed by USDA, while pork, broiler, and egg output expected to grow. Speaking of beef, USDA out with their cattle on feed report, and it increased in June, but May placements came in well below the average pre-report trade estimate. A Southern Extension Committee report says today's farm downturn, though, is serious, but it's different from the 1980s. Crop producers facing a cost-price squeeze instead of a broad financial collapse. A Morgan Myers survey says 75% of farmers and ranchers have tried artificial intelligence tools, but many still want proof, transparency, and human review before trusting major recommendations. Speaking of recommendations, University of Illinois economists say Brazil's long-term corn and soybean growth could keep pressure on U.S. crop prices unless weather disrupts production. It's another Ag News update.
9: 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An engaged employee is so much easier to develop and prepare than someone who isn't engaged. There's also a lot of pressure on relationships with coworkers. But if you think about that bond that you form with your employees and your coworkers, a lot of those memories that you have could be days where everything seemed to go wrong, but maybe everybody stayed late and pitched in, that you have this shared hardship, that you've built camaraderie as a group, a chemical response. There's a release of chemicals in our body in times of struggle that help us cope. Our bodies are actually trying to incentivize us. So employees need opportunities to make decisions and experience the results of those decisions.
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12: Dr. Julio Verde Sacristan, in October 2024, he was named Mexico's Secretary of Agriculture and Rural Development, and he's currently the coordinator for international agri-food affairs in the Office of the Presidency of the Government of Mexico.
7: Roundtable held by the Center for Strategic and International Studies on the future of the USMCA.
12: Can maybe Dr. Verde, can you talk a little bit about cooperation with other countries in the region?
13: Well, Mexico has free trade agreements with, I don't know, perhaps most of the countries in Latin America, not with Mercosur, the Mercosur countries, because they have a different policy there. We want to have more trade within, let me say, Latin America and the Caribbean, and not just with North America. We're collaborating more with Brazil, for example, right now, which has signed a major agreement for deep water exploration in the oil sector between Petrobras and Pemex. So we're always seeking opportunities for more collaboration and more trade. We think that in the end we're better off if we have more of these free trade and fair trade frameworks in place. And certainly we have a very close, they're brothers and sisters, of course, in America and the Caribbean, and we're always looking for opportunities. It's a separate situation, of course, than what we have with the United States and Canada. It's a different, but I think inspired by the same objectives, and in the case of Latin America, perhaps more because of historic reasons.
12: Greg Dowd is president and CEO of the National Milk Producers Federation and a veteran U.S. agricultural policy and trade expert.
14: Our two biggest markets for dairy, $9.5 billion in exports. This year we could hit $10 billion in dairy exports out of the U.S. Canada, Mexico and Canada are our two biggest markets. You know where our third biggest market is today, neck and neck with Japan? It's CAFTA DR. Unbelievable success story in terms of a trade agreement and what that has done for dairy farmers in the relationship in that part of the world. It has been unbelievably successful. We're growing double digits, and I don't think there's any end in sight in the years to come. Tremendously successful.
12: Dr. Valle?
13: Well, the vision of President Sheinbaum, and of course we share that, is that is North America as an integrated, more secure, and more competitive as a region. The world is becoming a difficult environment. Changes that we don't understand exactly where they're going to go and how it's going to end. And we believe that if we focus on how do we integrate more, how do we collaborate more, how do we become really much more of a region vis-a-vis other regions of the world, each of us would be better off. And I think agriculture needs to do its part. We need to make sure that that vision prevails over the irritants, over the difficulties, you know, that what we put what is very important center left and right, and let's not get distracted. So I'm also optimistic because I think we have a very solid starting point. We just need to work hard, talk a lot, listen a lot, and find ways to the issues that are facing us.
14: Greg? So we have already companies that are investing in ag across all three countries.
13: Mm-hmm.
14: Supply chains are becoming integrated. What I see over the next 10 years is the use of AI is going to just absolutely make this, the integration of supply chains exponential. It's going to be remarkable.
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1: TSN News, I'm Tristan Ryan. A Boeing 777 jetliner is making news after it apparently made an extremely and possibly dangerous low-flight passover of a small Central Texas community. Russell Scott's in the loop.
2: This video has been posted all over social media. It shows the massive Boeing 777 painted with a Qatar Cargo logo coming within feet of the ground as it buzzed a private airfield in Horseshoe Bay. That's a wealthy community just north of San Antonio. Flight Trader 24 reports that the converted freighter is currently owned by Jetran LLC and was buzzing the company's headquarters on its way to being handed over to Qatar Airways at Alliance Airfield in Fort Worth. Calls to the Jet Center in Horseshoe Bay got a no comment. Hundreds of social media posts and several aviation sites have posted stories about the incident. Russell Scott, TSN News.
1: The feds are investigating the attack of a Texas woman as a possible hate crime. Police in Longview say they're taking serious reports that the beating was motivated by support for Carmelo Anthony, whose murder conviction has inspired a movement of people challenging the court's decision.
3: We don't let anger become retaliation, and we do not let social media become judge and jury.
1: Officer LaDarian Brown announced that they have made an arrest but did not release details. The victim in a post to social media claims her attackers were looking to target the smallest white girl they could find. And the head of Homeland Security is confirming that some border wall will be going through Big Bend National Park despite bipartisan objections.
4: Big Bend, where we only have like 2 miles now that we're going to put a physical barrier in.
1: Secretary Mark Wayne Mullen says that fencing will be extended at the Texas border with New Mexico, but there will be a gate at Mount Cristo Rey. The mountain is home to a 29-foot-tall statue of Christ and a shrine that's a holy site to Catholics on both sides of the border. And the fight over whether Texas public schools teach Christianity is now in the hands of the Republican-majority State Board of Education. TSN's Chris Fox with more.
5: The State Board will give its final vote on the new social studies standards and revised required K-12 reading list. This comes after months of hearings, debate, and revisions.
6: Many works on this list include biblical references that are important to understanding classic literature.
7: The religious education of my children is my responsibility as a parent, not the state's.
8: I'm very pleased with the list of reading materials, the inclusion of classical literature and the Bible.
5: High schoolers would be required to read the book of Job, the story of Adam and Eve, while the younger kids would read the parable of the Good Samaritan and the prodigal son. The Republican majority state board is expected to pass the new curriculum. In Austin, Chris Fox, TSN News.
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1: Venezuelans are taking the search for missing loved ones into their own hands in the aftermath of back-to-back earthquakes. Many of them complained Friday that they'd not seen state rescue teams despite authorities projecting an image of a robust government response. President Donald Trump has blamed Iran for carrying out a drone strike on a cargo ship in the Strait of Hormuz, calling it a foolish violation of the ceasefire agreement with the U.S. Trump said one drone hit the upper deck of the ship and that the damage was done, but the ship was able to proceed. President Donald Trump is threatening a 100% tax on imports from any country that imposes a tax on digital services from the United States companies. And former National Security Advisor John Bolton pleading guilty to illegally retaining classified information. Bolton pleaded guilty to a single count of illegally retaining classified information. I'm Tristan Ryans. Thank you for listening to TSN News.
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12: Here's your KSST KRBA FM weather. Hot and humid for our weekend. We have high pressure setting up over the area. A little windy today, sunny and low 90s. Our heat index about 100. Overnight will be clear, upper 70s, and then more heat and humidity Saturday and Sunday. Sunshine both days and highs in the low to mid 90s. I'm meteorologist Steve Hamilton on KSST and KRVA FM.
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5: 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I'm Tom Nicoletti with the market update from the Texas Farm Bureau Radio Network. August live cattle down 90 cents to 246.32. October live cattle lower by $1.10 at 239.52. August feeder cattle down 305 to 370.25. September feeder cattle 302 lower to 368.35. July corn 1/2 lower to 414 and a quarter. September corn 1 down to 423 and a quarter. July Kansas City hardbred winter wheat lower by 9 and 3 quarter to 610 and 3 quarter. July cotton down 274 at 7066. December cotton down 39 to 7658. August West Texas crude oil lower by 277 to $69.15 a barrel. I'm Tom Nicoletti with the Texas Farm Bureau Radio Network.
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9: Chairman of the House Ag Committee, G.T. Thompson.
10: I want to bring a sense of reality to the closing comments here. Quite frankly, this administration, when they came into office, was facing record inflation and zero trade with a Democrat in the White House last administration. And you know, I'm somebody who works in a very bipartisan way. Anybody who knows me knows that. I'm just speaking truth to facts here. We had during 2024, you know, the stories about the bankruptcies that were out of control, the number of suicides as a result. And it was Republicans and Democrats that united with our farmers to push and to provide the $10 billion for the economic harm in December of 2024. I appreciate the fact of this administration is tackling trade. And we've had heard about a significant number, it was somewhere between 15 and 19 of new trade agreements already that have been in place, reducing the trade deficit. Before the last administration, it was always a trade surplus. But reducing that, approximately $45 billion trade deficit, cutting that in half already, and with more to do.
9: It's Growing Cotton.
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0: 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So familiar. It's like a comfort zone. 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
2: Wyatt Langford hit a three-run home run, and the Texas Rangers beat the Toronto Blue Jays 6-5 on Thursday night in a game heard on KSST.
3: One. Swinging a fly ball deep left center. Straw back on the track. He looks up, and it's out of here. A three-run home run for Wyatt Langford. He leaves the yard again, and the Rangers are on top 4-0.
2: Jock Peterson homered leading off the game, fouling off 7 pitches before lofting a towering drive into the upper deck in right field on the 11th pitch of the at-bat. Peterson went 2-for-3 with 2 walks and scored twice. Jake Berger blasted a 2-run homer following Langford in the Rangers' 5-run third inning. Rangers left-hander Mackenzie Gore allowed 3 runs, all in the 5th inning, and gave up 4 hits in 7 innings, snapping a 4-start winless streak. Jacob Latz earned his 15th save in 17 chances, despite giving up 2 runs in the 9th inning. Rangers shortstop Corey Seager went 0-for-3 and walked twice after being activated off the injured list. The 2-time World Series MVP missed 12 games after suffering a concussion. Nathan Eovaldi starts for the Rangers in the 2nd game of the series at 6 p.m. Friday night. 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

0: KSN News. I'm Alan Skye. The growth of data centers could become an issue for state lawmakers when they head back to Austin in January. The governor has said he's going to make regulations for data centers a priority in 2027. Texas Tribune says we've already got 335 data centers running here, with 248 more planned. Meantime, an AI system aims to make truck inspections faster in El Paso.
1: It's a full 360-degree scan that spots damage or modifications in just seconds and sends digital reports to operators. UVI and Mesilla Valley Transportation cut the ribbon Wednesday in Lower Valley. Company leaders say the scanners, which already check millions of vehicles monthly, will keep drivers on the road making money while boosting safety across their fleets. Steve Randall, TSN News.
0: Federal government's releasing more border wall plans for Texas.
2: The head of Homeland Security confirming that some fencing will be going through Big Bend National Park despite bipartisan objections. Secretary Mark Wayne Mullen says there will be about 2 miles of physical barriers.
3: The rest of it will be smart fence, so there won't be a constant barrier across there.
2: And he says that fencing will be extended at the Texas border with New Mexico, but there will be a gate at Mount Cristo Rey. The mountain is home to a 29-foot tall statue of Christ and a shrine that's a holy site to Catholics on both sides of the border. In San Antonio, Michael Board, TSN News.
0: The fight over whether Texas public schools teach Christianity is now in the hands of the State Board of Education. They're meeting today. They're going to take a final vote on new social studies standards and the revised K-12 reading list. This comes after months of hearings, debate, and revisions.
4: Many works on this list include biblical references that are important to understanding classic literature.
5: The religious education of my children is my responsibility as a parent, not the state's.
6: I'm very pleased with the list of reading materials, the inclusion of classical literature, and the Bible.
0: High schoolers would be required to read the Book of Job, the story of Adam and Eve, while younger kids would read the parable of the Good Samaritan, the prodigal son, and Noah's Ark. State Board of Education does have a Republican majority, is expected to pass the curriculum. The president is refusing to sign a housing affordability bill until lawmakers pass an elections measure. Texas Congressman Chip Roy wrote the elections bill, says this should not be controversial.
7: Only American citizens should vote in American elections.
0: SAVE Act would require proof of citizenship in order to register to vote. A driver's license would not be enough. Registration would require a passport, birth certificate, or citizenship certificate. Opponents are calling it a poll tax. The bill would prohibit universal mail-in voting. Donald Trump canceled a signing ceremony for the housing bill this week. Country of Jordan is playing its first ever World Cup, and they're now planning a party in Arlington where they're going to play this weekend. Jordan Tourism Board planned the festival, saying they want to introduce people to the country's culture, food, and music. They'll get together tonight and then again Saturday before Jordan's match against Argentina. This is TSN News.
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0: Individuals now searching for their own loved ones in Venezuela. Some say they have not yet seen government rescue teams since the two earthquakes earlier this week. At least 920 people have died, thousands more were injured, and thousands of others are still missing. Former National Security Advisor John Bolton is pleading guilty to illegally keeping classified information. The plea deal could help him avoid prison. Bolton worked in Donald Trump's first administration but became a critic of the president. He was charged with 18 counts related to classified information, including accusations he shared notes with relatives while he wrote his memoir. The president's threatening a 100% tax on imports from any country that taxes digital services from companies in the U.S. Digital services would include companies that do business in a country but don't actually have a physical presence there and do not pay income tax. Donald Trump posted online, any country that taxes digital work would be met, in his words, with a 100% tariff on any and all goods sent to the United States. I'm Alan Skaya, TSN News.
10: 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Here's your KSST KRVA FM weather. Hot and humid for our weekend. We have high pressure setting up over the area. A little windy today, sunny and low 90s. Our heat index about 100. Overnight will be clear, upper 70s, and then more heat and humidity Saturday and Sunday. Sunshine both days and highs in the low to mid 90s. I'm meteorologist Steve Hamilton on KSST and KRVA FM.
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2: The Dallas Mavericks introduced first-round draft pick Merez Johnson Jr. at a news conference on Thursday. The Mavericks took him as the 9th pick overall on Wednesday. Johnson on what he learned as a player at Michigan under head coach Dusty May, who's now the Mavericks' new coach.
3: When I first got to Michigan, me and Dusty was talking about less is more. I said it's the biggest thing I learned while I was there and what guys have known about my game. I say probably like I'm a competitor, a guy that wants to win, do whatever it takes to win. Very versatile on both ends of the floor. Rebound very good. Great teammate.
2: And May was asked if he knows Cooper Flagg, the NBA Rookie of the Year last season with the Mavericks.
3: I know him very well from AAU. We didn't necessarily play against each other, but a lot of camps. We was there together, competing like that. I say I have a good relationship with him.
2: Johnson is a 6'9", 250-pound power forward. During the 25-26 season at Michigan, when the Wolverines won the national championship, Johnson averaged 12.8 points, 10.4 rebounds, and 2.1 blocks per game while shooting over 60% from the field, establishing himself as one of the nation's most productive interior players. The American Psychiatric Association believes there's no health without mental health. 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
2: 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I'm staying in room 22, and I was wondering if there was anyone I could chat with about my sheets. They seem to be making me just really itchy.
1: Pardon, vous avez dit, chat?
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1: The story of Adam and Eve, and younger kids will need to read The Good Samaritan, Prodigal Son, and Noah's Ark. The inspection system for truckers entering Texas through El Paso will soon change. A trucking company has partnered with an artificial intelligence outfit to launch drive-through scanners that will perform a 360-degree check for damage or illegal modifications. And Texas leaders are taking a closer look at the state's fast-growing data center industry as hundreds of new projects move forward.
2: Here's what you need to know. The facilities power everything from cloud storage to AI tools, but they use massive amounts of electricity and water for cooling. The Texas Tribune reports that Texas now has at least 248 more data centers planned, with clusters in North and West and Central Texas. Developers cite the cheap land and fewer regulations in the state. A recent survey found a large majority of Texans don't want the data centers in their communities. Russell Scott, TSN News.
1: World Cup's going to be active in Texas this weekend. Cape Verde faces Saudi Arabia in Houston today. Jordan takes on Argentina in Arlington tomorrow. And a festival in Arlington is celebrating Jordan's first ever appearance in the tournament.
3: The Visit Jordan experience runs through Saturday at Levitt Pavilion in downtown Arlington. The free festival includes watch parties, live entertainment, authentic Jordanian food, a street bazaar, and family activities. The main event is Saturday night's watch party as Jordan takes on Argentina in the nation's first World Cup match. Visitors can also explore interactive exhibits highlighting Jordan's culture and tourism. Admission is free, but advance online registration is required. Festival organizers are encouraging people to arrive early, especially for Saturday night's match. Lawn chairs, blankets, and sunscreen are also highly recommended. Emily Capatillo, TSN News.
1: The president's refusing to sign a landmark housing affordability bill until lawmakers pass an elections bill known as the Save America Act. Texas Congressman Chip Roy authored that bill and says it would not be controversial.
4: Only American citizens should vote in American elections.
1: Save Act would require documentary proof of citizenship in order to vote, to register to vote. A driver's license would not be enough. Registration would require a passport, birth certificate, or citizenship certificate. Opponents call that a poll tax. The bill would prohibit universal mail-in voting. Two school districts around San Antonio are among those in Texas who say they cannot afford to upgrade school bus fleets with mandatory three-point seat belts. The bill requires Texas school buses to have the belts by September of 2029. Northside ISD and Northeast ISD around San Antonio say they cannot afford the upgrades. But the author of the bill is calling for grants to schools of $10 million to get it done. This is TSN News.

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1: Venezuelans now taking the search for missing people after the earthquakes into their own hands. Many say they have not seen rescue teams from the government, so individual groups have started searching for people who are still missing. Almost 600 have been confirmed dead. Thousands of others are hurt, but families say thousands more are still missing. The president says Iran carried out a drone strike on a cargo ship in the Strait of Hormuz. Donald Trump called the move a foolish violation of the ceasefire with the U.S. The British military says a cargo ship from the U.K. was hit by a projectile off the coast of Oman. Former National Security Advisor John Bolton's pleaded guilty to illegally retaining classified information. The plea deal could help him avoid prison time. He faced 18 counts related to classified information, including sharing notes with relatives while writing a book. Supreme Court justices may be showing internal strife. Samuel Alito read the majority ruling yesterday to limit asylum claims, but then Sonia Sotomayor read her dissent. Alito then defended the majority's decision. I'm Alan Skaya, TSN News.

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1: Here's your KSST KRVA FM weather. Hot and humid for our weekend. We have high pressure setting up over the area. A little windy today, sunny and low 90s. Our heat index about 100. Overnight will be clear, upper 70s, and then more heat and humidity Saturday and Sunday. Sunshine both days and highs in the low to mid 90s. I'm meteorologist Steve Hamilton on KSST and KRVA-FM.
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1: 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This news update brought to you by Earth Goddess Apothecary in Sulphur Springs.
2: Texas Governor Greg Abbott announced a broad set of directives Monday aimed at preparing more Texans for high-demand, high-paying jobs, particularly in the skilled trades as the state grapples with a growing labor shortage in critical industries. At a press conference at the governor's mansion, Abbott framed the initiative as an urgent response to rapid economic growth and an evolving labor market that increasingly values technical skills over traditional four-year degrees. Texas has seen significant population and business growth over the past decade, driven by expansions in construction, energy, manufacturing, and infrastructure. Employers across the state have reported difficulty filling skilled positions such as electricians, welders, HVAC technicians, and heavy equipment operators. Abbott's directives are designed to rebalance that system. The governor's plan directs four major agencies to implement changes immediately. Among the most notable actions, expansion of registered apprenticeships into new industries, creation of a centralized online hub for career planning resources, development of unified career pathways for veterans, foster youth, and people with disabilities, launch of digital learning and employment records to better connect job seekers with employers. Higher education efforts will focus on promoting alternatives to traditional degrees through a new campaign, while also improving data transparency for community colleges to better align programs with workforce demand.
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3: I'm David Johnson with the Wall Street Wrap-Up, a mixed day on Wall Street today. And really, if you dig down in the figures, this should have been a straight-up day. I mean, interest rates fell today, the 10-year rate down to 4.40%. Crude oil prices are continuing to fall in after hours. Right now, the West Texas Intermediate price, $69.98. That's down another $3.23, 4.5%, and that is the lowest level we have seen since February, before we got into this mess with Iran. And Brent crude, the world price of crude, percentage-wise, is down even more. It's down 5% for the day. And yet, we had a mixed day. The NASDAQ was under pressure again today, and it was some of these artificial intelligence companies, these semiconductor chip companies and manufacturing, that dragged that average down 110 points. The S&P average got caught up in it also. It was down 7, but the Dow was up 182 points. I'm David Johnson.
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1: 951, the motion carries.
2: And with that, Bible stories like Noah's Ark and David and Goliath will be mandatory reading for Texas elementary school kids, while the book of Job, Genesis, and Exodus are required for the older kids. State Board Member Evelyn Brooks was not happy with the process.
3: We were mandated to select at least one literary book, and it's snowballed into this, where we are now the book club Gustavo.
2: Also up for a vote, the first change in social studies standards in 16 years. They would also include the addition of Bible passages. Those in support argue the Bible is a cornerstone of Western civilization. Opponents say this violates the separation of church and state. In Austin, Chris Fox, TSN News.
4: Dallas Animal Services is running out of room. The shelter's been overcrowded for months, and they need about 120 dogs to be adopted to get back below capacity.
5: Our goal is to operate at 80% capacity, which obviously we need the community support so much to move as many animals as possible to get close to that goal. And that really helps reduce stress on the animals and improves disease prevention and allows staff and volunteers to provide the best possible care.
4: Jennifer Smith says one way to help the shelter is by microchipping your own pets. It's the time of year that pets frequently run off because they're scared of fireworks. Dallas Animal Services is hosting a microchipping event on Sunday, noon to 4, before the busy holiday weekend. A new AI system is set to make truck inspections faster in El Paso. TSN's Steve Randall has more on the technology that's now rolling out at a major freight carrier.
6: It's a full 360-degree scan that spots damage or modifications in just seconds and sends digital reports to operators. UVI and Mesilla Valley Transportation cut the ribbon Wednesday in Lower Valley. Company leaders say the scanners, which already check millions of vehicles monthly, will keep drivers on the road making money while boosting safety across their fleets. Steve Randall, TSN News.
4: The great giraffe hunt is finally over. Gracie the giraffe no longer missing. She managed to stay on the run for about 2 weeks after she escaped from the Cedar Hollow Ranch near Leakey, Texas. Someone spotted her this morning about 4 miles from the ranch. The owner of the ranch says Gracie had a lot of water around her and plenty to eat, so she is fine. Now they have to figure out how to get her back to the ranch. This is TSN News.

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1: At least 920 people were killed, more than 3,300 injured, as part of a pair of earthquakes that struck Venezuela Wednesday evening. More than 51,000 people are still reported missing. The quakes measured 7.2 and 7.5. Former U.S. National Security Advisor John Bolton pleading guilty to illegally retaining classified information. He served in the first Trump administration before he was forced out in 2019. His plea deal with federal prosecutors could help him avoid prison time. President Trump is threatening a 100% tariff on imports from any country that imposes a tax on digital services that are provided by United States companies. On Wall Street today, Dow was down 44 points to close at 51,876. NASDAQ down 61. S&P 500 down 3. I'm Stephen Pickering, TSN News.

Welcome into the community calendar. Finally, Friday. Can't say that enough. Let's head over to that community calendar. Taking a look at your community calendar. Celebration Market will return to Celebration Plaza Saturday, July 11th, starting at its usual time, 6 p.m. Greenview Cemetery Association, it's going to be a big one, announces their annual Memorial Day event. It's coming up July 4th and July 5th. You know, the Potts family will have their reunion on the Saturday, and the Memorial Day services will be on Sunday morning. They're going to have a business meeting after the church service this year. It all kicks off at about 10:30 a.m. For the church service and the business meeting, and then afterwards is that dinner on the grounds. Traditional community dinner on the grounds will conclude the morning's activities. Oh, and don't forget about the donation table. It'll help maintain Greenview Cemetery. It's going to be there Saturday and Sunday from 8 a.m. till 2 p.m. The annual garage sale at Heritage Park here in Sulphur Springs is happening July 17th, starting at 8 a.m. and finishing July 18th. Goodness me, at 5 p.m. You know where Heritage Park. It's over there at 416 North Jackson here in Sulphur Springs. For more information, give them a call at 903-885-2387 or visit their website, hopkinsmuseum.org. Mark your calendars early. The Independence Day concert and fireworks show will be held on Celebration Plaza June 27th at 8 p.m. There's a huge estate sale going on now through Saturday over in Mount Vernon. They're selling out of a warehouse. It's for the Jordan family. It starts at 9 a.m., goes to 5 p.m. each day. Tons of Roseville pottery, hazy crystal, and tiger oak furniture. Many items, too many to list. Now through Saturday, 9 a.m. to 5 p.m. at 200 Rusk Street in Mount Vernon. Mila Day Sulphur Springs is hosting a 4th of July unlimited rowdy goose bounce houses, Kona ice, shop local vendors and music, goodie bags and bottled water festival Saturday, July 4th, starting at 10 a.m. and going to 4 p.m. You know where that senior center's at? It's over at 301 Oak Avenue. $5 gets you all sorts of fun. If you want, you can come in after 2 p.m. with two pairs of gently worn shoes to donate. It all goes to benefit Meal a Day, Sulphur Springs. The Mount Sterling Cemetery annual homecoming and business meeting is happening Sunday, June 28th. Chapel opens at 10:30 a.m. That annual meeting starts at 1:30. There will not be an organized service. Everyone is welcome to attend. Donations can be made to the Mount Sterling Cemetery, P.O. Box 1284, Sulphur Springs. This week's family movie on Celebration Plaza is Transformers 1. This week's Sulphur Springs Market on Celebration Plaza will feature the musical stylings of Colton Hamilton and The Last Shot. Market begins at 6 p.m. Show starts at 7. Oh boy, looky here. St. James Catholic Church is having a garage sale. That's right. It's in their air conditioning education building. Can't beat that. Friday and Saturday, June 19th and 20th, and then again on the 26th and 27th. You know where St. James Catholic Church is. It's 297 Texas Street. They're going to be open 8 to 4. Proceeds go to benefit the Women's Guild. We Will Rock You Young at Part will be happening at Main Street Theater Saturday, June 27th, starting at 7 p.m. and Sunday, June 28th, starting at 3 p.m. You know where that Main Street Community Theater is. It's at 225 Main Street here in Sulphur Springs. Yep, the community calendar is a service here of KSST. 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All right, let's get back to the hits on the afternoon drive.

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1: The federal government has put a stop to recent changes to the Supplemental Nutrition Assistance Program in Texas, otherwise known as SNAP. The federal program is administered at the state level, and a bill passed back in 2025 banned SNAP recipients from using their Lone Star cards to buy candy, gum, and any drink with more than 5 grams of added sugar. But now a U.S. judge reversing those restrictions that rolled out this past April 1st. The recent sugar ban, certainly not popular with retailers who are the ones left on the front line trying to police which products make it into the grocery basket of SNAP recipients. Some smaller independent retailers even threatening to leave the SNAP program entirely rather than try to navigate the compliance headache. The legal argument didn't actually start in Texas. There was another lawsuit involving 5 other states trying to place restrictions on their SNAP recipients. And while all the states and the federal government argue it out, SNAP recipients can use their Lone Star cards to process purchases for all standard grocery items, including those snack foods, gums, and sodas, without being held up at the register. The original restrictions on alcohol, tobacco, and hot ready-to-eat meals will still stand, but for now, some of those sugary foods are back in the mix. Texas has more than 248 proposed data centers right now, and that challenges Virginia to become the number one market for data centers in the United States. Data centers need a lot of water and a lot of energy. The exact quantities of each needed are still unknown. You could say that residents in small communities are thirsty for the information of how much water data centers need, especially places like Hopkins County, where water can sometimes be a very precious commodity. At the state level, Texas once was aggressively recruiting data centers. Now Governor Greg Abbott directing public utilities to ensure that infrastructure costs required to serve these data centers are not passed on to their customers. The Public Utility Commission has been tasked with sending out surveys to all these proposed data centers, but they're getting very few responses. Only about 1/3 responded to the last survey. Apparently, a lot of those data centers choosing to pay a small fine instead of answering the survey. As the state is unable to get all the information from all of these data centers, individual communities also having trouble pinning down exactly what the needs will be for the proposed data center in their area.
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5: The Dallas Mavericks introduced first-round draft pick Merez Johnson Jr. at a news conference on Thursday. The Mavericks took him as the 9th pick overall on Wednesday. Johnson on what he learned as a player at Michigan under head coach Dusty May, who's now the Mavericks' new coach.
6: When I first got to Michigan, me and Dusty was talking about less is more. I say that's the biggest thing I learned while I was there, and what guys have known about my game. I say probably like I'm a competitor, a guy that wants to win, do whatever it takes to win, very versatile on both ends of the floor, rebound very good, great teammate.
5: And May was asked if he knows Cooper Flagg, the NBA Rookie of the Year last season with the Mavericks.
6: I know him very well from AAU. We didn't necessarily play against each other, but a lot of camps, we was there together, competing like that. So, yeah. say, have a good relationship with him.
5: Johnson is a 6'9", 250-pound power forward. During the 25-26 season at Michigan, when the Wolverines won the national championship, Johnson averaged 12.8 points, 10.4 rebounds, and 2.1 blocks per game while shooting over 60% from the field, establishing himself as one of the nation's most productive interior players. The American Psychiatric Association believes there's no health without mental health. Learn more at mentalhealthcareworks.org.
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0: Heavier fed cattle weights bring bonuses and challenges at marketing time. I'm Kerry Martin with Texas Ag News and Views on the Texas Farm Bureau Radio Network. Cattle are spending more days on feed than usual, resulting in heavier weights at marketing. Dr. Darrell Peel, Extension Livestock Marketing Specialist with Oklahoma State University, says those heavier weights are having an impact.
1: Obviously, bigger carcasses also produce more trim in general, and so we are producing a lot of those 50% fatty trimmings, if you will, that we need lean beef to mix with. That's what's driving a lot of the import demand. At the same time, I would also point out that when we talk about days on feed and the fact that these carcasses are getting bigger, we are getting some additional pounds of meat, but we're getting a lot more external fat on these cattle. The yield grade 4 and 5% right now is at a record level in this country, with over 25% of all cattle grading yield grade 4 and 5, and we're producing a lot of that, and that's not meat for consumers, but it is a product. And in fact, because of the value of tallow and so on, the packers have had no incentive to sort of rein in feedlots, if you will, relative to these carcass weights up to this point.
0: And larger weights do add more stress on the animals.
1: I think we are reaching potentially some physiological limits on these cattle. We are pushing them to very heavy weights. We're, you know, physically, structurally challenging these animals just to carry that weight at the end. And we are starting to see some additional health problems that can crop up. Hot weather can really contribute to that. I do think that'll be something that the industry will have to watch carefully as we get into more and more of this hot weather.
0: That's Darrell Peel, Livestock Marketing Specialist at Oklahoma State. Recent rains have helped alleviate drought conditions across much of Texas.
2: According to the latest U.S. Drought Monitor, more than half of the state at 51.24% is now drought-free. That's up 5 percentage points from last week. 13% of the state is abnormally dry. That's unchanged from last week. 35.7% of Texas is suffering from moderate to worse drought. That is an improvement of nearly 50 percentage points from 3 months ago. A swath of extreme drought remains in the Texas Panhandle, extending from Randall County northeast to Lipscomb County. For the Texas Farm Bureau Radio Network, I'm Jessica Domel.
0: The number of sterile flies available to combat New World screwworm in the United States is about to go up. According to U.S. Secretary of Agriculture Brooke Rollins, a sterile fruit fly production facility that's being retrofitted to create sterile New World screwworm flies is expected to open soon. It will produce another 100 million flies per week. USDA invested $21 million in the renovation of the facility last summer, and it will be ready to produce sterile flies in the next few weeks. I'm Kerry Martin on the Texas Farm Bureau Radio Network.

0: Coming up soon, James Terry's contribution to this hour of afternoon drive. James Terry, a huge Rangers fan. Of course, he's been following them since 1961 when they were the Senators.
1: Here is this day in music history for June 26th. I'm James Terry. In 1955, Elvis Presley with Scotty Moore and Bill Black played the first of three nights at the Keesler Air Force Base in Biloxi, Mississippi. The local paper ran a preview which read, quote, "A good-looking youngster who has become a jukebox favorite with his That's All Right Mama and Blue Moon of Kentucky. Presley is expected to repeat some of his hit tunes at the Airman's Club show in addition to mixing up a few country tunes with some bop and novelty numbers." On this day in 1964, during a world tour, the Beatles played two shows at Town Hall Dunedin, South Island, New Zealand. The flight from Auckland to Dunedin was tense due to the receipt of an anonymous threat that a, quote, germ bomb, unquote, had been placed on board the aircraft. In 1966, during a North American tour, the Rolling Stones played two shows, a matinee show at the Coliseum in Washington, D.C., and an evening show at the Baltimore Civic Center in Maryland. The McCoys and the Standells were also on the bill. On this day in 1971, Emerson, Lake and Palmer went to number one on the UK chart with their second album, Tarkus. 1973, Rolling Stone Keith Richards and his girlfriend Anita Pallenberg were arrested in their home in Chelsea, London on drug and gun charges. On this day in 1976, TV talent show winners from Liverpool, The Real Thing, were at number one on the UK singles chart with You to Me or Everything, the group's only number one hit. It was the first single by a black British band to top the UK charts. Remembering on his birthday today, Colonel Tom Parker, Elvis Presley's manager. Before working in the music business, Parker ran a troupe of dancing chickens. He died on January 21st, 1997. Here's Colonel Parker's number one client, Elvis Presley, with his

0: Time is running out for Congress to finish top legislation, including a farm bill, year-round E15, and farm aid, despite all three advancing in the last few days. The clock stops for no one, including Congress, and the Senate, which can now decide the fate of all three, is out for its July 4th recess. Senator Chuck Grassley earlier in the week.
1: We got 7 weeks. This week, 4 in July, 3 in September. We're effectively in session only 3 days a week. That's 21 days to get a lot of things done.
0: Ag Chair John Bozeman, who just released a farm bill discussion draft, won't hold a committee vote for weeks.
2: What we'd like to do is leave this out there for a couple weeks, and then we're going to come back after the two-week break, and during that period before August, work hard to actually have a vote and get it out of committee.
0: Farm bills can take months to pass, even harder in an election year. This has been an Ag Minute. I'm Kristen Yates, TSN News.

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1: You ain't heard nothing yet.
2: 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You haven't heard a word from these sponsors.
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2: Here's your KSST KRVA FM weather. Hot and humid for our weekend. We have high pressure setting up over the area. A little windy today, sunny and low 90s. Our heat index about 100. Overnight it'll be clear, upper 70s, and then more heat and humidity Saturday and Sunday. Sunshine both days and highs in the low to mid 90s. I'm meteorologist Steve Hamilton on KSST and KRVA FM.
6: I'm Adam C. with your Texas Rangers report. Lots of homers north of the border last night. 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
6: The Texas Rangers bats were cracking against the Toronto Blue Jays yesterday, winning by a score of 6-5. Jock Peterson led off the game with a solo home run.
8: Again, the 2-2, and that ball is driven deep to right field. Jock Peterson says, "Hello, Toronto." That's a home run, and we're up 1-0.
6: Later on, in the top of the third inning, Wyatt Langford and Jake Berger tacked on home runs of their own to put the Rangers up 6.
9: One. Swinging a fly ball deep left center. Straw back on the track. He looks up and it's out of here.
6: Mackenzie Gore had a fine start for Texas, giving up only 4 hits in 7 innings. Rangers return for Game 2 against Toronto tonight. First pitch at 6:07. Coverage on CW33. With your Texas Rangers report, I'm Adam C.

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1: TSN, Texas State Network News. I'm Alan Skaya. This is the Evening Report. Bible stories will now be mandatory reading for more than 5 million public school students in Texas. TSN's Chris Fox has more on this vote by the State Board of Education.
2: By a vote of 9-5, one abstaining, the State Board of Education passed the revised K-12 reading list for Texas public schools. The younger kids will be required to read about Adam and Eve, Noah's Ark, and David and Goliath. It will be mandatory for the older kids to read the parable of the prodigal son, the book of Genesis, and Job. State Board member Tiffany Clark doesn't think this is a good thing.
3: For over 10 years, there's been a teacher shortage in Texas. It's going to continue to evolve with these type of things in place.
2: The next vote will be for the first changes to social studies standards in 16 years. They would incorporate Bible passages into U.S. and Texas history. In Austin, Chris Fox, TSN News.
1: A couple school districts around San Antonio say they cannot afford a law that was passed last year. The state's requiring schools to outfit buses with three-point seatbelts, but Northside ISD and Northeast ISD say they cannot afford the upgrades. The author of the bill is calling for grants to help the schools get the seatbelt installed by the deadline in 2029. A national gun safety organization stepping into the race for Texas's 23rd congressional district. Giffords PAC, founded by former Congresswoman Gabby Giffords, says the contest has national implications because of Republican nominee Brandon Herrera. Herrera runs a gun manufacturing business in San Antonio and built a following by discussing guns online. Democrat Katie Padilla Stout is a former teacher and child welfare attorney. It says she supports the Second Amendment, but calls for measures like enhanced background checks and limited red flag laws. The district typically skews Republican and stretches from San Antonio to El Paso. The head of Homeland Security is confirming some border wall will be going through Big Bend National Park despite bipartisan opposition.
4: Big Bend, where we only have like 2 miles now that we're going to put a physical barrier in.
1: Secretary Mark Wayne Mullen says that fencing will be extended at the Texas border with New Mexico, but there will be a gate at Mount Cristo Rey. The mountain is home to a 29-foot-tall statue of Christ and a shrine that's a holy site to Catholics on both sides of the border. There's a last-ditch effort in Congress to pass a controversial piece of election legislation.
5: President Trump is refusing to sign a landmark housing affordability bill until lawmakers pass the Save America Act. Texas Congressman Chip Roy, who authored the bill, says that only Americans should vote in American elections.
6: The Constitution is clear that we have authority to address this matter.
5: The Save Act requires documentary proof of citizenship in order to register to vote. A driver's license would not be enough. Registration would require a passport, birth certificate, or citizenship certificate. Opponents call that a poll tax. The bill would also prohibit universal mail voting. In San Antonio, Michael Board, TSN News.
1: The great giraffe hunt has come to an end. Somebody spotted Gracie the giraffe about 4 miles from her ranch this morning. The owner says she's fine. They just now have to figure out how to get her back to the ranch. Still to come, a lot of action in soccer in Texas this weekend. This is TSN News.
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1: A Boeing 777 jetliner is drawing attention for making what some say may have been a dangerous low pass over a Central Texas community.
9: This video has been posted all over social media. It shows the massive Boeing 777 painted with a Qatar Cargo logo coming within feet of the ground as it buzzed a private airfield in Horseshoe Bay. That's a wealthy community just north of San Antonio. Flight Trader 24 reports that the converted freighter is currently owned by Jetran LLC and was buzzing the company's headquarters on its way to being handed over to Qatar Airways at Alliance Airfield in Fort Worth. Calls to the Jet Center in Horseshoe Bay got a no comment. Hundreds of social media posts and several aviation sites have posted stories about the incident. Russell Scott, TSN News.
1: We've got a busy weekend ahead for World Cup in Texas. Cape Verde faces Saudi Arabia tonight in Houston. Jordan takes on Argentina tomorrow in Arlington. We've got soccer fans visiting from around the world right now, and some Texas brands are rolling out some international flavors. Dairy Queen's introducing Biscoff cookie and Mexican-style hot chocolate blizzards. But at a DQ in Frisco, near the home of FC Dallas, some customers say this is a chance to introduce visitors to the variety and size of a Texas menu.
10: Texas is great. Yeah, they'll know what an extra large drink is, because that's, you know, this is whatever. This is fun. It's fun.
1: Autographs and taking pictures with fans this week. Major League Soccer schedule gets back underway after the World Cup. And with that Jordan-Argentina match, a festival is scheduled this weekend in Arlington to celebrate Jordan's first ever World Cup appearance.
11: 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The free festival includes watch parties, live entertainment, authentic Jordanian food, a street bazaar, and family activities. The main event is Saturday night's watch party as Jordan takes on Argentina in the nation's first World Cup match. Visitors can also explore interactive exhibits highlighting Jordan's culture and tourism. Admission is free, but advance online registration is required. Festival organizers are encouraging people to arrive early, especially for Saturday night's match. Lawn chairs, blankets, and sunscreen are also highly recommended. Emily Capetillo, TSN News.
1: And on the other side, Argentina fans are planning a party of their own. They're expecting thousands of people to watch at a park near downtown Dallas tonight. Organizers say you're going to see a sea of blue and white flags, live bands, traditional songs and dancing, plus lots of energy from Monday's win against Austria. We'll take a look at the day on the markets coming up on TSN.
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1: Now with a look at the day on Wall Street, here's TSN business analyst David Johnson.
16: I'm David Johnson with the Wall Street wrap-up. Kind of a quiet ending to a very volatile week on Wall Street. First, today, the Dow Industrials averaged down 45 points. S&P was down 3.5. The NASDAQ down 61. What this does, though, is it extends a losing streak. The NASDAQ's now been down 5 days in a row, the worst week in a year, first negative week in three. The S&P 500 down 5 days in a row, the longest winning streak since August. As we said, the Dow Industrials average, the one bright spot, down 45 points today, but up about 0.5% for the week. The problem has been and continues to be profit-taking and selling in these high technology companies, specifically the data center companies. There's real worry about what the expenditures, the capital expenditures, are going to be to try to keep up with the artificial intelligence world. Oil down another $2.50 today, below 70. I'm David Johnson.
1: And now with the day's agriculture news, here's Texas Ag Commissioner Sid Miller.
17: Well, howdy, neighbors. Texas feeder cattle auction reporting price is $5 lower to $8 higher. Texas weekly direct reporting price is 2 to 5 higher. Cattle futures were mixed. June live cattle futures up a nickel, closed at 257.45. August feeder cattle futures down $3.45, closed at 369.85. July cotton futures down a bit, closed at 71.66. July wheat futures down 9 cents, closed at 611 a bushel. July corn down a couple of pennies to close at 412. And July soybean futures down a penny, closed at $11.26 a bushel. July soybean meal futures down $1.20, closed at $307 per ton. June Class B milk futures down a couple of cents, closed at $16.01 a hundred. August crude oil futures down $2.49, trading at $69.47 a barrel. And the Dow Jones is down 45 points to close at 51,876. And that's Market Roundup from the Texas Department of Agriculture. I'm your commissioner, Sid Miller. And remember, friends, Texas agriculture matters. Sold!
1: Coming up, we'll take a news. 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
1: Venezuelans now taking the search for missing people after the earthquakes this week into their own hands. Many say they have not seen rescue teams from the government, so individual groups have started searching for people who are still missing. Almost 600 people have been confirmed dead, thousands of others hurt, but families say thousands more could still be missing. The president says Iran carried out a drone strike on a cargo ship in the Strait of Hormuz. Donald Trump called the move a foolish violation of the ceasefire with the U.S. The British military says a cargo ship from the U.K. was hit by a projectile off the coast of Oman. Former National Security Advisor John Bolton's pleaded guilty to illegally retaining classified information. The plea deal could help him avoid prison time. He faced 18 counts related to classified information, including sharing notes with relatives while he was writing a book. The Supreme Court justices, they may be showing signs of internal strife. Samuel Alito read the majority ruling yesterday to limit asylum claims, but then Sonia Sotomayor read her dissent, and then Alito defended the majority's decision, emphasizing policy continuity across administrations. That back and forth came as more significant opinions are expected next week. Got sports coming up on many TSN stations. This is the TSN Evening Report.
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19: Welcome into this second hour of Afternoon Drive. Let's get right to that community calendar. Taking a look at your community calendar, Celebration Market will return to Celebration Plaza Saturday, July 11th, starting at its usual time, 6 p.m. Greenview Cemetery Association, it's going to be a big one, announces their annual Memorial Day event. It's coming up July 4th and July 5th. You know, the Potts family will have their reunion on the Saturday, and the Memorial Day services will be on Sunday morning. They're going to have a business meeting after the church service this year. It all kicks off at about 10:30 a.m. For the church service and the business meeting, and then afterwards is that dinner on the grounds, traditional community dinner on the grounds, will conclude the morning's activities. Oh, and don't forget about the donation table. It'll help maintain Greenview Cemetery. It's going to be there Saturday and Sunday from 8 a.m. till 2 p.m. The annual garage sale at Heritage Park here in Sulphur Springs is happening July 17th, starting at 8 a.m. and finishing July 18th, goodness me, at 5 p.m. You know Heritage Park. It's over there at 416 North Jackson here in Sulphur Springs. For more information, give them a call at 903-885-2387 or visit their website, hopkinsmuseum.org. Mark your calendars early. The Independence Day concert and fireworks show will be held on Celebration Plaza June 27th at 8 p.m. There's a huge estate sale going on now through Saturday over in Mount Vernon. They're selling out of a warehouse. It's for the Jordan family. It starts at 9 a.m., goes to 5 p.m. each day. Tons of Roseville pottery, hazy crystal, and tiger oak furniture. Many items, too many to list. Now through Saturday, 9 a.m. to 5 p.m. at 200 Rusk Street in Mount Vernon. Meet LaDay Sulphur Springs is hosting a 4th of July unlimited rowdy goose bounce houses, Kona ice, shop local vendors and music, goodie bags and bottled water festival Saturday, July 4th, starting at 10 a.m. and going to 4 p.m. You know where that senior center is at? It's over at 301 Oak Avenue. $5 gets you all sorts of fun. If you want, you can come in after 2 p.m. with two pairs of gently worn shoes to donate. It all goes to benefit Meal a Day, Sulphur Springs. The Mount Sterling Cemetery annual homecoming and business meeting is happening Sunday, June 28th. Chapel opens at 10:30 a.m. That annual meeting starts at 1:30. There will not be an organized service. Everyone is welcome to attend. Donations can be made to the Mount Sterling Cemetery, P.O. Box 1284, Sulphur Springs. This week's family movie on Celebration Plaza is Transformers 1. This week's Sulphur Springs Market on Celebration Plaza will feature the musical stylings of Colton Hamilton and The Last Shot. Market begins at 6 p.m. Show starts at 7. Oh boy, looky here. St. James Catholic Church is having a garage sale. That's right. It's in their air conditioning education building. Can't beat that. Friday and Saturday, June 19th and 20th, and then again on the 26th and 27th. You know where St. James Catholic Church is. It's 297 Texas Street. They're going to be open 8 to 4. Proceeds go to benefit the Women's Guild. We Will Rock You Young at Part will be happening at Main Street Theater Saturday, June 27th, starting at 7 p.m. and Sunday, June 28th, starting at 3 p.m. You know where that Main Street Community Theater is. It's at 225 Main Street here in Sulphur Springs.
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1: The federal government has put a stop to recent changes to the Supplemental Nutrition Assistance Program in Texas, otherwise known as SNAP. The federal program is administered at the state level, and a bill passed back in 2025 banned SNAP recipients from using their Lone Star cards to buy candy, gum, and any drink with more than 5 grams of added sugar. But now a U.S. judge reversing those restrictions that rolled out this past April 1st. The recent sugar ban certainly not popular with retailers, who are the ones left on the front line trying to police which products make it into the grocery basket of SNAP recipients. Some smaller independent retailers even threatening to leave the SNAP program entirely rather than try to navigate the compliance headache. The legal argument didn't actually start in Texas. There was another lawsuit involving 5 other states trying to place restrictions on their SNAP recipients. And while all the states and the federal government argue it out, SNAP recipients can use their Lone Star cards to process purchases for all standard grocery items, including those snack foods, gums, and sodas, without being held up at the register. The original restrictions on alcohol, tobacco, and hot, ready-to-eat meals will still stand, but for now, some of those sugary foods are back in the mix. Texas has more than 248 proposed data centers right now, and that challenges Virginia to become the number one market for data centers in the United States. Data centers need a lot of water and a lot of energy. The exact quantities of each needed are still unknown. You could say that residents in small communities are thirsty for the information of how much water data centers need, especially places like Hopkins County, where water can sometimes be a very precious commodity. At the state level, Texas once was aggressively recruiting data centers. Now Governor Greg Abbott directing public utilities to ensure that infrastructure costs required to serve these data centers are not passed on to their customers. The Public Utility Commission has been tasked with sending out surveys to all these proposed data centers, but they're getting very few responses. Only about 1/3 responded to the last survey. Apparently, a lot of those data centers choosing to pay a small fine instead of answering the survey. As the state is unable to get all the information from all of these data centers, individual communities also having trouble pinning down exactly what the needs will be for the proposed data center in their area.

is RSN, Rangers Sports Network, presented by Progressive. It is baseball time in Texas.

0: Last night, the Rangers set the tone in this four-game series. Jock got it started earlier, and then Mackenzie Gore decided to put his foot on the gas. Wyatt Langford with a three-run home run. Jake Berger added a two-run home run, and the Rangers would come away with a victory. So tonight, the Rangers turn to Nathan Eovaldi north of the border with a chance to secure the first two games of this four-game series against one of the teams against whom the Rangers are fighting for a playoff spot here inside the Rogers Center. The roof is open once again. Another wonderful night to kick off our weekend as the Rangers and Blue Jays get set for the second game of a four-game series, and they play this with the exact same record. As a matter of fact, percentage points separate four teams that are currently technically tied for that final wild card spot in the American League. We are at the midway point, for the Rangers at least. The Rangers have played 81 games, 81 down, 81 to go. For healthy players, you can kind of forecast at least what they're on pace to achieve this year. Now, how about Jake Berger on pace to lead the team in homers and RBIs with this Rangers team, currently three games under 500. A team ERA under four. And the Rangers team batting average, that might not look incredibly sexy, but these days, 243 team average, not the worst thing in the world. The Rangers doing an okay job getting on base. It's about converting base runners into runs. We'll see how the Rangers do in the second half of the season in that regard. That might very much dictate whether this team is playing beyond 162 and whether this is, in fact, the midway point of the season when you consider the totality of games played for this ball club. Since we're at the midway point, let's assess the first half. And to do so, we need Mike Bacsik and Laura Stickles upstairs. Mike, Laura, good day.
1: Good day.
2: Good day. Is that what we say in Canada?
1: Is that a Canadian thing?
0: Hey, I don't know. We need to ask Cal Quantrill. Maybe it is, maybe it isn't. All right, we're going to play a game. This is Laura's idea. We've got to get credit where credit's due. Mike, apparently we've been missing out because neither of us have heard of Rosebud Thorne. Laura was pumped up about this, and she's a little baffled that we've never played this game. Laura, do you care to explain Rosebud Thorne?
1: Sure. My take now is that maybe this is a game that girls play going out to brunch or something when you're debating or talking about your week. A rose is something good that's really happened. A bud is something that's on the horizon, something good that could be coming. And then a thorn is something where it's like, you know, that wasn't great. It's kind of a way to evaluate a body of work for the Rangers this season, potentially where they stand right now at the halfway point. So that's how I've always played Rosebud Thorne.
0: Okay, Mike, do you understand the rules to this game?
2: I do.
0: Okay, we're going to start in reverse order. We want to end on a high note, so we're going to go Thorne, Bud, Rose. We'll start with a thorn, and we'll start with our thorn, Mike Bacsik.
2: Oh, not ladies first?
0: No, I felt like you and the thorn, it made sense.
2: Okay. My thorn, I'm going to go with players for my three things instead of maybe team stuff. I'm going to go with my thorn is Corey Seager. He hasn't really contributed much so far to the season. He's been hurt quite a bit. He played yesterday. But here's the deal about my thorn. He's going to be a rose. It's going to turn into a rose, which obviously I know. I know how roses work. Thorns don't turn into roses. But I do think that he cannot be that guy. Like, this is just, Corey's never been that guy at the plate. So my thorn so far is Corey Seager hasn't contributed much, but is going to contribute a lot in the second half of the season.
0: All right. I like it. Laura?
1: My thorn right now is, unfortunately, the injury to Jack Leiter. I think it's highlighted a bit of instability in the Rangers' rotation and just the depth within its starters. There's a lot of options at the moment for who could potentially fill that role. Guys potentially coming back from the IL, some guys in the minors, but no one really seems to be a great option just because of, one, the presence that Jack Leiter does bring on the mound. So the potential upside of that, though, is you never know who could step up and fill a position like that, and you never know. So something good could be on the horizon there, but that is an unfortunate thing right now in the first 81 games for the Rangers.
0: I love this. You guys going with a positive spin to the thorn. I love when I step on a thorn or get pricked by a thorn. It's always got a happy ending. I'm going to go with the Rangers' struggles against teams under 500. The Rangers are fighting for a playoff spot. They've been great against good teams, teams with a record better than 500, Best winning percentage in the American League. Second worst winning percentage in the American League and in Major League Baseball against teams with a sub-500 record. Now, the Blue Jays currently have a sub-500 record. The Rangers won last night. Hopefully, they can turn it around. I like the, you know, let's find a positive with the thorn. I believe the Rangers are going to turn this around, and like Mike said, the thorn is going to become a rose or something. But that, to me, has very much shaped where the Rangers are this season, is their struggles against sub-500 record teams, and they're going to have more of those opportunities, not just tonight and this weekend, but certainly as the season plays on, just because of the nature of the American League. A lot of teams right now under 500. All right, let's go to the bud. I'm getting pelted by gum right now. I think the bud right now is that they're not hitting me in the face, just everything below the waist. Laura, we'll go with you first. What is your bud?
1: Well, you know, I kind of laughed when Mike picked Corey Seager for his thorn, saying he would turn into a rose, because that is exactly why Corey Seager is my bud. We got to see him back in the lineup for the first time yesterday since he's been out with that concussion. We've barely seen him play about, you know, 50% of the games this season, so it's just hard to know what this Rangers offense really looks like when Corey Seager is consistently in it. But we are going to hopefully get to see that here soon. Of course, Corey out of the lineup again today. Still working his way back from that concussion. They don't want to push it too hard too soon. But I think getting Corey back in the lineup here the next couple of weeks, that's going to be my bud.
2: Well, mine is Wyatt Langford. And I know, like, when I buy my wife roses, I like when they haven't budded yet. So, like, they're right there. And then they last longer. I feel like Wyatt Langford in the last 2 weeks, we can start seeing the formation of that rose. And it's going to be beautiful for longer. It's going to last in that vase longer. So that's Wyatt Langford. Great second half coming up.
0: I'm fairly confident it's not called budding, right? Is it like blooming? Isn't that the...
2: Sure.
0: Okay.
2: Jared, why don't you make fun of me during this pregame show more?
0: I will. I just got hit in the face. I guess that's karma. All right. My bud, I was going to go with Wyatt and Corey together. I guess I can't. You guys covered it. So on the fly, I'll go with another duo. I'll go with Nathan Eovaldi and Jacob DeGrom. Both guys have done some really nice things in the first half. But I think both guys have another gear, right? I think we look at their numbers and we feel like there's more to them. I think that the bud for me, Jacob DeGrom and Nathan Eovaldi, and what they still have to offer this team in the second half. All right, I think we got our rose quickly. Laura, we'll start with you.
1: Okay, well, I'll whip through this. I mean, my rose is definitely both Josh Jung and Jake Berger. Those are two guys that we said coming into this season needed to have bounce-back years, and they have absolutely delivered on that front.
2: Okay, well, I'm going to go with Jacob Latz, a guy who we had no clue could be a closer and is one of the best closers in baseball.

0: week, Lord. Thanks so much.
1: All right, don't sing a sad song.
0: No poison right now, but we do have some trivia brought to you by Yellowwood. All right, we're in Canada, so why not another Canadian-themed question? Who are the three Canadian-born pitchers with at least 600 career games on the bump? We'll get you those answers coming up in a little bit. But we're also in the middle of World Cup season. It's taken over North America. And we had two of our soccer fans, Jake Berger and Luis Pipe Urueta, engaging in a little World Cup trivia when we come back. Rangers Game Day on RSN is presented by Yellowwood Brand Pressure Treated Pine. If it doesn't have this yellow tag, you don't want it.
2: More Ranger Baseball next, after a word from these sponsors.
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0: Rangers and Blue Jays, second game of a four-game

0: everyone, since we're all in the World Cup spirit, figured we'd play a soccer World Cup-themed trivia game. We got Luis Urueta, Pipe, to my right. Jake Berger, he doesn't have as cool of a nickname as Pipe does, to my left. Pipe, who won the last World Cup?
1: Argentina.
0: Argentina. 1-0. And you can steal, right? So if Pipe doesn't get...
2: Yeah, I was really hoping he said France there.
0: All right, Jake, your first question. Which soccer star was responsible for the goal that is now known as the Hand of God?
1: Maradona.
2: Oh. You can't...
3: You want to lay it in? You put it on a tee.

0: what he sees.
1: There are two players who are tied for the most goals in U.S. men's national team history. Can you name one of the two?
2: Donovan.
1: Landon Donovan is one of them. That's correct. Jake, who has played the most World Cup matches in history? What player? Not country. What player has played in the most World Cup matches?
3: I'm going to say Ronaldo.
1: Not a bad guess. The key here is that his teams didn't advance as far as this player's who played in six World Cups. Can you steal?
2: Messi?
1: Lionel Messi. This player
3: yeah,
1: is
3: I mean, he's just kind of, yeah.
1: Pipe, which country has won the most World Cups?
2: England?
1: Nope, England's only
3: won one. They've only won one.
2: My bad.
1: 1966.
3: Is it Brazil?
1: Brazil, yeah. Bam. Which, this is a tough one. Which country won the very first World Cup?
3: I'm going to say Argentina.
1: Not a bad guess, not correct.
2: Yeah. I'm going to say Germany.
1: Not correct.
3: That was my second guess, actually, yeah.
1: Uruguay.
2: Uruguay.
1: They hosted and they won.
3: And they won.
1: Very first, 1930. Which former U.S. men's national team goalie was actually drafted by the Yankees out of high school in 1987?
2: Go ahead, Jake.
3: I don't have a guess for that.
1: Tony Meola. Tony Meola. You guys remember? Yeah. Which former U.S. men's national team player is the only one to have played in four different World Cup tournaments?
3: Howard.
1: Tim Howard? That's a good guess. Not correct. Right.
2: No clue.
1: DeMarcus Beasley.
3: Okay.
1: DeMarcus Beasley?
3: Yeah.
1: Who is the last non-European player to win the Golden Boot in a World Cup?
2: James Rodriguez.
1: 2014. Yes. Colombia's James Rodriguez. Jeff Hurst had a hat trick in the 1966 World Cup final, leading England to a victory over Germany. There's only one other player to have ever recorded a hat trick in a World Cup final. Who is that player?
3: Final. Did Zidane?
1: No.
3: Okay.
1: No.
2: Was it Messi?
1: No. It was against Messi last year. Kylian Mbappe had
3: it. Oh my God.
2: Mbappe.
1: This country earned its first ever World Cup points when their goalie set a record for most saves in a World Cup match.
2: Curaçao.
1: Curaçao, yes. Yep. Eloy Room, the goalie.
3: Yeah, it was
1: 15 saves. Hope these guys are winners. You can choose who your winner is. Pipe, Jake, thank you guys so much for playing.
3: Yep. Thank you.
2: Go Colombia.
0: No, it's been really cool. You got in the Rangers clubhouses, I'm sure, across Major League clubhouses, guys who are soccer fans and guys who never watch soccer, but they're all seemingly locked in on the World Cup. And with the diverse rosters that make up Major League teams, you got a lot of different rooting interests. And the Rangers have been in a number of cities, DFW, of course, one, Toronto, Miami, coming up, Atlanta, that are hosting World Cup matches. And so the World Cup fever has been incredibly present throughout the Rangers' schedule of late. Of course, the U.S. played their final group stage match last night. They lost, but they've advanced to the knockout round, and they'll take on Bosnia coming up in a few days. Canada will take on South Africa on Sunday in their group stage, or excuse me, their knockout round match. And so both the U.S., Canada, and Mexico still alive, the three host countries. Nathan Eovaldi's American. He's going to be rooting for the red, white, and blue, and he's on the mound for the Rangers tonight, getting the start with a chance to help the Rangers take the first two games of this big four-game series against the Toronto Blue Jays. Eovaldi has been pitching well of late, and he seems to rise to the occasion when the Rangers need him. Well, he's going up his old pal, Patrick Corbin, the lefty, getting the start for the Blue Jays. When we come back, we're going to hear from Skip Schumacher as we get you ready for tonight's contest.
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13: Rangers Game Day on RSN is presented by Yellowwood Brand Pressure Treated Pine. If it doesn't have this yellow tag, you don't want it.
0: All right, time now for the answers to our Yellowwood trivia question. Can you name the 3 Canadian-born pitchers with at least 600 appearances in their respective careers? Cal's dad, Pops, Paul Quantrill leading the way. Rial Cormier and then former Ranger and Hall of Famer Fergie Jenkins rounding out that trio. Well, we get you ready for the second game of this 4-game series. Earlier, Hixie caught up with Skip Schumacher.
14: All right, Skip, you open up this series with Toronto with a 6-5 win yesterday, all 6 runs coming via the home run. You held on there at the end, but I want to talk about the first at-bat of the ball game. And Jock Peterson, he goes 11 pitches and then hits a bomb down the right field line. One of the better at-bats that we've seen all season. Is he just seeing the ball really well right now?
15: Well, he's seen it for the last couple months. I mean, he had a tough, whatever, first couple weeks of the season, and he has been as good as anybody in the big leagues. I mean, he has over an 800 OPS now, but that set the tone for the game yesterday. Gausman was not easy on him, by the way. He was 1-for-11 entering the game, had trouble seeing the split with the fastball kind of tunneling combination, and for him to put together an 11-pitch at-bat ending on a home run really set the tone and the momentum in that dugout. And Gausman's still a really, really good pitcher. He's been pitching for a long time, and for us to do what we did against him is a good sign.
14: And when you think about Wyatt Langford's day yesterday, you look in the box score, you see 1-for-5, but that one was a big one, the 3-run home run in the 3rd inning. Wyatt has, I think, 5 home runs now in the last 9 games, giving you a heck of a 1-2 punch at the top of the order.
15: Yeah, he's been really good. Again, coming off the IL, didn't have his timing right away. We knew Wyatt was going to get going at some point. Did I think it was going to be on this type of heater right now? No, but I'm totally okay that it is. He's such a good player. We love having him up to the plate as much as we can. That's why he hits towards the top. And the slug is real. I mean, he hits him as hard and as far as anybody in the league. He doesn't need to try to generate it either. It just comes off the bat like it does. He's a special, dynamic player.
14: And are we talking enough right now about Nicky Lopez and what he's doing for you at the bottom of the order? 2 more hits in the ballgame yesterday. He's got an extended on-base streak. He has brought a lot of quality to this club.
15: He has. Credit to the front office. At the time, we needed somebody to play shortstop and second base. You know, we had a need there with a couple injuries, and we just wanted somebody to secure the baseball. The ground, when there was a ground ball, we needed the out to be made. We didn't know that this was going to be this type of version of Nicky Lopez, where it's on base, scrappy player, runs the base as well, controls the barrel as good as anybody with the bunt and the hit and run. That's always in play with him. Hits righties and lefties. Great guy in the clubhouse. He comes in, he brings it every single day as far as the energy and the attitude. It's been a really nice pickup, and he's in there again today.
14: For a player like him, how important is it to have bat control?
15: No, it's a must. That's why he's been in the league this long, is because he can defend. He was up, you know, in the Gold Glove Award nomination a few years ago at second base, so we knew he could pick it. But the reason why he's in the league for this long is because he has bat-to-ball skill, and it's something that our young guys can really look at and know that they need to do what Nicky does to stay in the league this long.
14: All right, Evo gets the start here today, but you're still TBA for the final two games of this series. Have you made any decisions about Saturday and Sunday?
15: Post-game, we'll have a starter decision made for you guys for the next day. On the last day here will be Rocker, so we definitely know that. Tomorrow is going to be more of a bullpen type of day, but as far as who the starter is, we'll get you up to speed after the game.
14: All right, tonight you face Patrick Corbin, a very familiar face. He was with the Rangers all last season. And Corbin's doing again this year in Toronto what he did last year in Texas. And that's giving his team a chance to win, going five innings, I think through 14 starts. The Blue Jays are 7-7. You really can't ask for much more from your fifth starter.
15: Yeah, he's on their team now, so I'm not going to give him too much credit. I know how well-loved he was in this clubhouse. He's still throwing 92, 93 miles an hour, a really good sinker with a four-seamer that gets in on righties. He's always going to have his slider and his curveball. He's been doing it for a long time. I mean, I have at-bats against him, right? So he's been a very successful pitcher for a long time. And, you know, we have a tough task because he makes pitches when he needs to. We have to make sure we get him on the plate. If he is kind of around the plate and we play into his game with beating it into the ground, pull side, weak contact, we're going to be in trouble. So we got to get him in the heart of the plate and drive it, into the big part of the outfield.
14: And finally, Evan Carter on the mend begins a rehab assignment in Frisco today. What's the plan for Evan?
15: He's going to be on a rehab assignment. That's kind of what he is, trying to get him back. His legs are fine. It was the oblique issue. So it's kind of day on, day off, day on, and kind of see where he's at. But just a normal rehab assignment. There's no 5 to 7, 10, 12-day timeline. It's kind of when he feels good, then the front office and the training staff will reassess, and then he'll be activated at some point. But as far as deadline, I can't really give that to you because it's kind of up to the training staff.
14: Very good. Skip, thanks for the time.
15: Thank you.
0: That was our Frost Friday conversation with Skip Schumacher. Time now for the batting order. Against the lefty, Patrick Corbin, it's White Langford leading off. Corey Seager, Jock Peterson getting the start of the ball game off. Jake Berger's been on a heater as well. 11 straight games on base and just been on a power tear. He's in the cleanup spot. And Justin Foscue getting his first start in 12 days as he is going to be in there against the lefty, Patrick Corbin. Again, it's Corbin and Eovaldi, a couple of teammates last year going toe-to-toe here tonight. Rangers trying to take the first two games of this series. Evo and Corbin, the Rangers and the Blue Jays coming your way from the Rogers Center when we come back.
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23: And here's the 1-2. Swing and a miss. He struck him out on a cutter.
24: Swinging a hard hit ball over third, down the line. 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
23: Third of the plate. 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
24: 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Double play.
23: That's got a chance. 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History. History.
25: 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First Pitch is coming up next. You can hear every game all season long right here on the Trajan Wealth Texas Rangers Radio Network. Alongside Jared Sandler, here's Matt Hicks.
14: Live from Rogers Center in Toronto, Ontario, Canada, welcome to Texas Rangers Baseball. Tonight, it's the Rangers and the Blue Jays in Game 2 of a four-game series. Good evening, everyone. I'm Matt Hicks, along with Jared Sandler, Paul Gatt, our engineer here in-house. We've got Jacob Bray and Trevor Beck back at Master Control. It is a Frostbank Friday here north of the border, as these two clubs have gone exactly halfway through the 2026 season, and they have identical records. Both clubs at 39-42 after the Rangers were victorious yesterday by the final of 6-5. Toronto starting the day third in the American League East. They're 9.5 behind the first place New York Yankees. The Rangers are currently tied with the A's for third in the American League West, which is really bunched up. Both clubs just a game and a half behind first place Seattle. The Houston Astros also a game and a half behind Seattle, but just a mere percentage point ahead of both the A's and the Rangers. So right now, if we were to start the postseason, the Astros would be in the number three wildcard spot. These Blue Jays are just what the percentage points out of being in a wild card spot. It is really bunched up in the American League. Our starting pitchers here today, two guys that were teammates last year in Arlington, the native Texan right-hander Nathan Eovaldi for the Rangers. He's 7-7 with a 4.24 earned run average. And for Toronto, the native New Yorker, the lefty Patrick Corbin. Corbin 2-3 with a 4.73 earned run average. Well, it was cloudy this morning, then the sun came out this afternoon, and the sun's been out for most of the early evening until just a few minutes ago. The clouds have rolled in. We are going to play for a second consecutive day with the roof open here at Rogers Center. And we're back with a look at your starting lineups. And we'll have the first pitch for you right after this on the Trajan Wealth Rangers Radio Network. More Ranger Baseball next after a word from these sponsors.
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0: And welcome back to our Frostbank Friday edition of Rangers Baseball. It's time for the starting lineups. And hey, brought to you by Frostbank, exactly what you unexpected. Leading it off for the Rangers in center field, Wyatt Langford. He'll be followed by the third baseman, Josh Young, back in the lineup after just a day off. Hitting third and playing in right field, Brandon Nimmo. In the cleanup spot at first, Jake Berger. Justin Foscue gets the start today with a lefty being on the hill for Toronto. Foscue batting fifth as the designated hitter. Ezekiel Durand, the shortstop, hits sixth. Batting seventh and doing the catching once again, Kyle Higashioka. The number eight batter in left field, Alejandro Osuna. And batting ninth at second base is Nicky Lopez with Nathan Eovaldi on the mound. Again for Texas, it's Langford, Young, Nimmo, Berger, Foscue, Durand, Higashioka, Osuna, and Lopez with Eovaldi pitching. For Toronto, George Springer, the DH, leads it off. He's followed by the right fielder, Nathan Lucas, and then the first baseman, Vladimir Guerrero Jr. In the cleanup spot at third, Kaz Okamoto. Hitting fifth, getting the start in center today, Dalton Varsho. The number six batter, the second baseman, Ernie Clement. Batting seventh in left field, Jesus Sanchez. Hitting eighth and doing the catching, Brandon Valenzuela. And the first pitch here from Corbin to Langford is in for a strike. Batting ninth at short is Andres Jimenez. Patrick Corbin doing the pitching. So nothing and one here to Wyatt. Wyatt, a big three-run home run yesterday, batting 268. Bounces one to the right side. Clement is up the middle. He can't get to it. And it's just an easy, slow bouncing single to right to get us started here tonight. So Langford on board, and that brings up Josh Young. Again, that first pitch was a fastball taken for a strike, and that first pitch brought to you by Perimeter Global Logistics. 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So here's Young, just a scheduled day off yesterday. Josh batting 296. There goes Wyatt. The pitch is up and in. The throw down to second, and Langford is safe at second. A late safe call there by crew chief Alan Porter, wanting to make sure that he was correct. Wyatt's in there with his sixth steal of the season. Taking off on the very first pitch here to Josh Young. So Wyatt gets himself into scoring position. He got a pretty good jump there on Corbin. And now Young ahead on the count. The set by the left-hander. And the 1-0 pitch. And that's in there for a strike, so make it 1-1. Young looking for his first hit on the road trip. He went 0 for 13 in the series down in Miami, drawing one walk while striking out five times, but his 296 batting average still third highest in the American League. The 1-1 inside, and it hit him. It clipped him. Josh was turning in to get away from the pitch, and it just grazed him. So he's hit by the pitch. Runners are at first and second with nobody out now for Brandon Nimmo. The last year, Corbin, who, remember, signed late. He was signed late during spring training. Didn't begin the season in the Rangers rotation, but ended up making a total of 30 starts last year. Went 7-11 with a 4.40 ERA. This year, 2-3 with a 4.73 ERA through his first 14 starts. And the first pitch to Nimmo. Brandon checks his swing. The pitch a little low and outside for ball one. Brandon hitting 265, 8 homers, 28 runs batted in. The first of three left-handed bats in the lineup for Skip Schumacher's bunch today. And Corbin, when you take a look at what he's done, these numbers are somewhat similar to what he did last year. The ERA is a little bit higher. Here's the 1-0 pitch. Swing and a miss. That time on a pitch cutter breaking away from Nimmo. And that'll even the count to 1-1. For example, last year, Corbin threw his first 21 starts with the Rangers. Was 6-7 with a 3.91 ERA. The Rangers in those 21 games were 10-11. This pitch comes in low, and that'll make it two balls and a strike. In his first 14 starts this year with Toronto, he's 2-3 with that 4.73 ERA. The Blue Jays in those 14 efforts are 7-7. So again, you have a fifth starter that you want to just have him give you an opportunity to win a ball game. Here's a swing and a foul at the plate, 2-2 the count. And Corbin has done just that this year. This is his 388th career appearance in the big leagues over 14 seasons. It is his 369th career start. 2-2 the count to Nimmo. Corbin, a look back to second, and now the pitch, and that's looped down the right field line. Fair or foul? Fair ball. Just inside the line. Langford's around third. He's in to score. Young hitting the bag at third. Corey Ragsdale has the stop sign out. It's an RBI double for Brandon Nimmo. And after three batters, the Rangers have a 1-0 lead.
1: It's a really nice job with two strikes. Brandon Nimmo against the lefty Corbin got a breaking ball down and away. If he doesn't swing, that might be a strike. It looks like it could have clipped the outside corner at the knees, but Nimmo just got a little bit of extension and was able to keep it fair. A really nice start for the Rangers trying to build off of their win last night.
0: You know, Nimmo got off to such a good start against lefties this year. He's tailed off here a little bit of late, but overall he's done an admirable job. And for Nimmo, for the course of the season, as this first pitch to Berger misses, 4-1. Nimmo now with 20 doubles. He is the team leader in doubles by a lot. Josh Young second in that regard with 17. The 1-0. And that misses low. So 2 balls and no strikes to count to Berger. Berger hitting 255, 14 home runs, 48 runs batted in. The 2-0. And that's over the inner half for a strike, so make it 2-1. Jake has reached safely in 11 straight. And of his 14 home runs, 12 have come on the road.
1: That was an angry pitch from Corbin. He dialed that up to 93.4 miles an hour. He's averaging just over 91 this year with the fastball. He's not a guy that throws it beyond 90, 91, 92 often.
0: 2-1 pitch, and that's hit foul over the screen into the seats down to our right. 2-2 the count. And you know he wants to do well against the team whom he pitched last year. Nimmo, by the way, that run batted in his 29th of the season. And now Corbin with the 2-2. Breaking pitch over the plate, but that's down. So make it 3-2.
1: That's a really nice take by Jake. A slider over the plate, middle of the plate, but it was considerably below the zone. Not going to get good contact if you offer at it, if you make contact at all. That's a tough pitch to take, though, with 2 strikes.
0: The 3-2. A swing and a miss, and Berger is out on strikes. Went back to the fastball that time. And that's the first out in our ballgame.
1: Well, that pitch would have been 4. It's a little bit above the zone, but again, you know, you can't cover all parts of the plate. You can't consistently protect all parts of the zone. So Berger did a good job laying off low, so Corbin went up, and he was able to get the chase.
0: Infield remaining at normal depth here for Justin Foscue, and Foscue will take a pitch on the inside edge for strike one. Right-handed hitter, Foscue batting 256 overall. 4 homers and 10 runs batted in. A 355 hitter against left-handed pitching. Right foot along the back line of the box, an open stance. The 0-1 check swing bouncer foul over in front of the Ranger dugout. And the count 0-2. From Toronto's perspective, they'd like to see some innings out of Corbin today. Here recently, he hasn't been giving them much in the way of depth. His last 2 starts, each going 3 2/3. His start prior to that, June the 8th here against the Phillies, he went only 3 innings. So over his last 3 starts, he's totaled just 10 1/3. Leo 2. And he misses high with the fastball. Young darts back to third. He had come down the line a little bit there. So make it 1-2. Now, given what the Blue Jays got yesterday, Kevin Gausman going 6 innings despite giving up 6 runs early, and then Simeon Woods Richardson giving them 3, they only used 1 of their relievers. as this slider comes in low, blocked by Valenzuela, and the count at 2 balls and 2 strikes. Brandon Valenzuela ranks very high when it comes to a number of defensive metrics, and in fact, he enters play today with a defensive runs saved of plus 6. It's one of the reasons why Toronto ranks highly behind the plate. This pitch comes in high and tight, and the count now full to Justin Foscue. In fact, the Blue Jays, according to the good folks with Sports Info Solutions, almost all of their positive DRS comes from the catching position. If you take everybody else combined, they're essentially neutral defensively. As Foscue bounces this one foul on the left side, and the count remains full. Alejandro Kirk, who caught yesterday, recently back off the injured list, is a plus 1. And Tyler Heineman, who just got traded to the Angels about a week and a half ago when Kirk came off the IL, he too was very good defensively, a plus 6. Infield comes in, and now the pitch is lined by Foscue out into left. Coming in to score is Young. Nimmo goes to third and stops there. So on that particular 3-2 pitch, the Blue Jays brought the infield all the way in. Foscue lines it over the left side of the infield for an RBI hit, and the Rangers lead 2-0.
1: Matt, they brought the infield in while Corbin was coming set,
0: yeah.
1: And the shortstop Jimenez, had he not moved, would have made that catch easily, a soft line drive the back of the infield. By coming in, it opened up an opportunity for the ball off of Foskey's bat to become a hit. Obviously, the Blue Jays trying to cut down a run. They feel like in that spot, maybe more likely that there's soft contact on the ground, but Foscue zigged when they thought he was going to zag.
0: So here comes Ezekiel Duran, who swings and fouls one off Valenzuela's mitt for strike one. They literally took themselves out of the play with that late movement coming in as Corbin was delivering the pitch. So the first run coming in on Brandon Nimmo's double, that's brought to you by Kubota. Runners at the corners now, and this ball is flared into right, another base hit. Nimmo is in to score. Foscue moves up to second. Opposite field RBI single for Ezekiel Duran. It's 3-0 Texas.
1: Zeke going the other way. He's been so good with runners in scoring position. It's been a rough stretch for Zeke. 2-for-15 on the road trip prior to that single, but coming through in a nice spot to help the Rangers add to their crooked number in the first.
0: RBI number 41 on the season for Duran. Only Jake Berger with more runs batted in on the ball club. Valenzuela goes out to have a word here with Corbin. So Nimmo gives the Rangers the lead. Foscue and Duran provide some insurance runs here in the first inning. Those are brought to you by Globe Life. For over 125 years, Globe Life has helped protect families when they need it most. Globe Life, make tomorrow better. So that brings up Kyle Higashioka hitting 7th in the order.
1: What a swing. Corbin got ahead of Foscue 0-2 in a big strikeout spot. Could have changed the course of the inning, but Foscue works the count full singles, then Duran does the same, and now the Rangers continuing to cook.
0: First pitch to Higashioka a little bit outside. It pops out of Valenzuela's mitt. Rolls a little ways to his left, but the runners stay put. Ball one here to Higashioka. So the Rangers so far, 6 batters. 5 of the 6 have reached base safely. The only batter retired, Jake Berger, who struck out. Foscue at second, Duran at first. Higgy batting 233. The 1-0 swing and a ball drilled foul. Well down the left field line. He parks it in the second deck. But again, foul by about 3 sections. It was never going to be fair. Way out in front on that pitch, and the count at a ball and a strike. Higgy 2-for-3 in the ball game yesterday, a couple of singles plus a walk. Here's the 1-1. Swing and a miss. Slider that time from Corbin, and the count at a ball and 2 strikes. Well, the slider has yielded results for Corbin this season. Opponents only hitting 169 against that offering. The 1-2, that's in the dirt behind the plate, blocked by Valenzuela. And that'll make it 2 balls and 2 strikes. Last year when he was pitching for Texas, opponents hit 264 off of his slider. Essentially, to this point in the season, his slider and changeup much better than last year. His sinker, though, this year has really been knocked around, much worse than it was last season. This pitch is down, so Higashioka battles back here, and the count is now full. Rangers had 5 opportunities with men in scoring position yesterday, went 1 for 5 on the season, Texas hitting 251 in these spots. The 3-2, swing and a miss. Slowed the slider down there and came in on Higashioka. So Higgy strikes out, second out in the inning. And that brings up Alejandro Osuna. They shop Sherwin-Williams and get 30% off paints and stains today through July the 6th. Some exclusions apply. See store for details. 3-0 Rangers on top. 2 on and 2 out for the left-handed hitting Osuna. Alejandro batting 260. No homers. He's driven in 12. Had a 1-for-4 night last night and takes this pitch outside. 4-1. Osuna 5-for-12 against left-handed pitching this season. He swings here. Pops it up foul. This one over the screen, into the seats, about a dozen rows up. Fan makes a nice catch there beyond the Toronto dugout. And it's 1 ball and 1 strike. We've got a packed house here tonight. Folks lined up, according to reports, as early as about 1 o'clock this afternoon for an Alejandro Kirk jersey giveaway. There's a little chopper out in front of the mound, picked up by Corbin. He spins, gets it to first in time. Osuna the final out in the inning. But the Rangers put up a crooked number. 3 to be exact on 4 hits. They'll leave 2. And after a half inning of play, Texas 3, Toronto coming up on the Trajan Wealth Rangers Radio Network.
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0: All right, big game Nate going for Texas here tonight. And Evaldi will be facing Springer, Lucas, and Guerrero in the bottom half of the first inning. Evaldi here this evening making career start number 313. And he'll fire a strike into the right-handed hitting George Springer. Springer hitting 219, 8 homers, 21 runs batted in. Took an 0-for-4 at the top of the order yesterday. Evaldi drops the glove, lifts it, pushes it forward, turns, kicks, and deals. And that pitch low and outside. So make it 1 ball and 1 strike. Our plate umpire tonight, Jim Wolf, Alex McKay, the umpire at first, the crew chief, Alan Porter, at second, Roberto Ortiz is on the call down at third. And Springer awaits the 1-1 offering. And he'll take it just a little bit low. So that makes it 2 balls and 1 strike. Eovaldi, after 15 starts, 7-7 with a 4.24 ERA. 93 and a third total innings. Here comes his 2-1. And it's bounced to the left side, charged by Young. He's up with it, sets and throws. Perfect throw over to Berger. We've got one out here in the bottom of the first. That will bring up the left-handed hitting Nathan Lucas. Eovaldi has given up 88 hits in those 93 and a third. He's walked only 22. He has struck out 92. Opponents are hitting 246 against him. Lefties, like Lucas, hitting 260. Righties batting 227. First pitch to Lucas. That's over the inner half. 4-1. Lucas getting moved up in the order by John Schneider since he is so good against righties. He's batting 331 against right-handed pitching, just a .125 against lefties. Here comes the 0-1. And that one, a little high and inside. Didn't miss by much. That'll make it a ball and a strike. Overall, Lucas batting 297, 3 homers and 15 RBIs. Now the 1-1 pitch. Broken bat, bouncing ball over the mound, over second. Fielded there by Ezekiel Durant, and he fires across. We've got a couple of ground ball outs here in the bottom half of the first. Eovaldi looking for the shutdown inning. Vladimir Guerrero Jr. coming up. Rangers baseball brought to you by Whataburger. Try Whataburger's new Hot Honey Crisp What a Chicken Sandwich for a limited time. Righty on righty. First pitch coming to Guerrero. And Eovaldi pours it in there for strike one. Guerrero hitting 273, 4 homers, 32 runs batted in. 0 for 4 last night with a couple of strikeouts and a couple of ground ball outs. Here comes the 0-1. And that ball is hit to deep right center field, but Langford cruising to his left will make the one-hand grab, and it is a 1-2-3 shutdown inning for Nathan Eovaldi. That 1-2-3 inning brought to you by Pays Online Checkout. We head to the second. Rangers lead it 3-0 on the Trajan Wealth Rangers Radio Network.
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0: We go to the top of the second. Rangers are up 3-0. Here's Jared.
1: Thanks, Matt. Patrick Corbin's first pitch to Nicky Lopez is a soft slider at 75.4 miles an hour that bends in for a strike. Corbin wearing bright red sleeves underneath his Dark City Connect top. A one. Lopez reaches for one and hits a skimmer on the ground to short. Jimenez up with it over to first, one out. So Corbin, who allowed the first three batters to reach for the Rangers in the top of the first, retires the first man in the top of the second, with Texas on top 3-0. And we go back to the leadoff man, Wyatt Langford. A pretty busy time for Toronto sports. Prior to tonight's game, Alan Graves, the Raptors' first-round pick out of Santa Clara, threw out the first pitch. As Langford swings at the first pitch, and this one is plopped right over Guerrero down the first base side into foul ground. Langford digging for two. The throw's on the money. The tag is in time, and Langford is cut down trying to extend his bloop single into a double. That one dropped just beyond Guerrero's reach and hit on the back of the infield dirt and then kicked towards the sidewall near where the ball boy sits in foul ground. But Guerrero did a great job continuing to hustle after it. Picked it up with a bare hand and threw a one-hop strike to Jimenez, who hung in there with Langford bearing down on him. Langford slid in and kind of was tabletopped inadvertently by Jimenez. And Jimenez was able to hold the ball, get the tag, and the Rangers make it out on the bases. And Langford, on his way back to the dugout, had some words for his buddy Patrick Corbin. And there are two outs. Here's Josh Young, first pitch inside.
0: Number one, the hit looked like a chip shot in golf, like you kind of wanted to lay it up somewhere short on the green, and he just got it over Guerrero.
1: 1-0, Young takes a strike, 1-1.
0: And then the play is similar somewhat to the Osuna play yesterday, and Skip Schumacher addressed that when he was questioned about it by the media today.
1: 1-1, that's low, count 2-1.
0: The question specifically came from Mike Bassick about, is the first base coach involved at all there in helping the runner? And the response was, it's 100% on the base runner.
1: 2-1, a strike. Slider at the bottom of the zone, count 2-2 to you.
0: The play is in front of you. He can see where Guerrero is, where the ball is, and so it's totally up to the base runner whether he thinks he can make it to second or not. Wyatt obviously felt that since Guerrero hadn't gotten to the ball that he could make it to second. He miscalculated.
1: 2-2. Swinging a foul back. On Osuna's yesterday, he just made a bad read.
0: Right, he hit the ball harder.
1: Yeah, I thought Langford had a better chance to get there. I thought it was a great play by Guerrero right there to get him at second.
0: Yeah, I mean, those were different circumstances.
1: 2-2, bounce foul, third base side.
0: But still, all in all, from the runner's perspective, the ball is in front. He can see what's going on. He can see how far the fielder has to go to get it. And in this case, Guerrero's back was to the diamond. And so I think that came into the calculus for Wyatt, thinking, all right, he's got a turn to make
1: sure.
0: The throw.
1: 2-2. Strike three called. Corbin gets Young watching a slider over the outside corner, and that ends the inning. So Corbin faces the minimum. Langford gets the single, but thrown out, trying to stretch it to a double. And we go to the bottom of the second. 3-0 Rangers on the Trajan Wealth Rangers Radio Network.
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1: 3-0 Rangers lead. We go to the bottom of the second inning. 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First pitch from Nathan Eovaldi to Kazuma Okamoto is a cutter that misses outside ball one. Okamoto had a two-run home run in the ninth inning yesterday off of Jacob Latz to inject some life and some hope in the Blue Jays' comeback efforts. The 1-0 is a curveball that slants in for a strike. Over his last 12 games, Okamoto, five homers and 13 RBIs. He leads the Blue Jays with 18 home runs and 51 ribeyes. And the Blue Jays, like the Rangers, have also played exactly 81 games. 1-1, a swing and a miss. Curveball and counts 1-2. So in Okamoto's rookie campaign, he's on pace for 36 homers and 102 RBIs. Armored up on his left arm. Staying in the back of the box from the right side. The 1-2. Swing and a miss. Eovaldi sped it up with a cutter. Gets Okamoto swinging, and Eovaldi with his first strikeout. It's the first out in the bottom of the second inning. Well, talk about it being a big sports day before that White Langford chip shot. So Alan Graves, first-round pick of the Raptors a couple days ago, threw out the first pitch. Earlier today, there was a World Cup match a few minutes away between Senegal and Iraq. Senegal won.
0: I saw they were up 1-0. Was that the final?
1: No, I'm not sure what the final was. I just remember that they won. Something tells me that they scored a few more goals than just the one. And according to Paul, five.
0: Five?
1: One for each finger.
0: How about that?
1: Now, Iraq had a red card in the first half, so Senegal was on the power play for quite some time. 1-0. That's high. Now, speaking of the power play,

0: 3-0, Evaldi deals home, and he misses inside, so Varsho draws a walk. I guess White Horse, so that's not that local. But he's Canadian, and he's going to Toronto. Maple Leafs.
1: Has it been 10 years since you and I went to the regular season home opener?
0: Four. Wasn't it 2015?
1: Has it been 11?
0: Yeah. First pitch to Clement is driven in the alley right center field, but Langford's got a beat on it. He and Nimmo converge, and Nimmo makes the catch, cutting in front of Langford. Ooh. That could have been scary. Thankfully, those two did not end up colliding.
1: And they brushed a little bit. I think there was a slight bit of contact, but fortunately, they did not collide directly. Just a little bit of a brush there. Langford had his glove out, and I think that his glove and right hand hit Nimmo's right shoulder.
0: Well, that is Langford's ball as the center fielder, but thankfully he had the presence to sort of back away as he reached out. First pitch to Sanchez is a curveball low. So anyway, fun times in Toronto.
1: Yeah.
0: And an extension of Toronto, Masai Ujiri, who helped lead the Raptors to an NBA championship, is now calling the shots of the Mavericks. 1-0 is low. Count 2-0. And Jesus Sanchez, who's batting, huge Mavericks fan.
1: You're making that up.
0: Yeah.
1: Yeah. I thought you were going to say former Miami Marlin, which wouldn't have dovetailed
0: well,
1: with the conversation.
0: The Miami Heat just acquired Giannis. 2-0. That's inside. Count 3-0. So, Evaldi fell behind Varsho 3-0 and walked him. He's now behind Sanchez, the left-hand hitting outfielder 3-0. Rangers are leading 3-0. Two outs in the bottom of the second. Evaldi at the belt, slides home. The pitch is a fastball for a strike. He painted the plate there, brought to you by Serta Pro Painters. 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Patrick Corbin has thrown 44 pitches through two innings. Nathan Evaldi has thrown 22. He's about to throw number 23. The 3-1. Swinging a shot foul. A slicing liner just beyond the Blue Jays' dugout. Third base side, count full. Yeah, we saw Maple Leafs,
1: Canadians,
0: or Canadiens.
1: At least happy tongue.
0: See. We had some nice seats.
1: We did. You were to be commended. You handled that situation really well.
0: 3-2 upstairs. Ball four. So Evaldi walks in second of the inning. But Kyle Higashioka is challenging it. Oh, what do we have here? I think he might be right, actually. He's right.
1: Boom.
0: Strike three. See you, Sanchez. Couple strikeouts in the inning for Evaldi. We go to the third. It's 3-0 Rangers on the Trajan Wealth Rangers Radio Network.
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4: Here's your KSST KRVA FM weather. Pretty hot and humid today. It looks like that pattern will hold all the way through the upcoming weekend. Low 90s on today's high. The heat index close to 100. Sunny and a little windy. Overnight will be clear, mid to upper 70s. Hot and humid on Saturday and Sunday with sunshine, low to mid 90s. I'm meteorologist Steve Hamilton on KSST and KRVA FM.
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3: Baker Brothers.
1: Great service. We go to the third inning. Rangers leading 3-0. Nathan Eovaldi had an overturned strikeout to end the bottom of the second. Would have been ball four instead with strike three. So it's 3-4 and 5 to up for Texas. Nimmo, Berger, and Foskew.
4: Man, that's how you use an ABS challenge right there.
1: Yeah, no doubt. Higgy helping his pitcher get back into the dugout. Here's Nimmo. First pitch, he swings and pops one up off the fist, back of home and out of play. And Nimmo with an RBI double his first time up. One of three RBI hits for the Rangers in the first inning. Nimmo's double kicked off the scoring. Then Justin Foskew, an RBI single. Ezekiel Duran, an RBI single. Corbin faced the minimum in the second using some help from Vladimir Guerrero. The 0-1 slider outside. Wyatt Langford tried to extend a single into a double. An awkwardly hit ball that just barely got beyond Guerrero's reach and kicked about 30 feet beyond the infield into foul ground. And Guerrero recovered to throw out Langford trying to take two. 1-1, and Nimmo misses low and away. Corbin, middle of the rubber, winds and deals, and the 2-1 is a swing and a miss on a slider. They don't call him Slider Man for nothing. I don't know if they still call him that here. That was something that started last year when Corbin had to miss his scheduled start because of a spider bite. And Corbin's young son is a huge fan of Spider-Man, and with his penchant to throw the slider, alas, you had Slider Man. Nimmo checks his swing on a slider that gets by Valenzuela. He didn't go. And the count's full.
4: Did we ever come up with a song for them? Slider Man throws his slider whenever he can.
1: I think he just did. Top of the charts. Watch out. Grammys, here we come. 3-2. Swinging a foul back. Nimmo got a fastball up, able to hang in there, and so the count remains 3-2.
4: Spins the ball all the time. All he gets are weak flies. Look out. Here comes the slider, man.
1: 3-2. Breaking ball foul towards the back of the Rangers dugout. You were doing really well until that last couplet.
4: Yeah, I hit a pause there. You know, missed rehearsal today.
1: Was it the top of the CN Tower? 3-2. Strike three call, and a cutter this time that froze Nimmo. So Corbin, the strikeout to begin the inning. And there's one away with Jake Berger coming up. Corbin now with four strikeouts. He struck out Berger for the first out of the ballgame. And I want to remind you that Progressive Insurance offers home, auto, boat, motorcycle, RV, ATV insurance coverage. 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First pitch to Berger is a sinker that misses ball one. Corbin the wind and pitch. Wave and a miss. Big cut. Berger went after the slider at 79 and the count's 1-1. Jake struck out swinging in the first. Now he calls time. Big hole on the right side with the second baseman shaded towards the middle. The 1-1 is swinging a foul back. That's Clement at second. Jimenez, the shortstop. He's standing on the outfield turf. That's no longer allowed when the pitch is thrown. So he now steps to the very back of the infield. 1-2. Corbin's pitch. Berger sends one foul out of play to the right. Elevated fastball. That's what he swung and missed at in the first. He got a 3-2 fastball just above the zone and tried to go after it. And the 2-2. Another foul. Berger got a sinker from Corbin. Count stays 1-2. In the first inning, Berger struck out on the sixth pitch of his at-bat. He's about to see a sixth pitch here. 1-2. In the dirt, he lays off the slow slider. Count now 2-2 to Jake. Jake riding an 11-game on-base streak. His home run yesterday, by the way, his first career homer against the Blue Jays. Mentioned this in yesterday's broadcast, but now the only American League team against which he hasn't homered is Seattle. 2-2, tapper foul, first base side. So Berger making Corbin work. He's going to see an eighth pitch. And one of Matt's favorite stats, foul balls with two strikes already in the count. Berger's notched three of them so far. 2-2. Swinging another foul, make it four. This one curled towards the Blue Jays' side of the field over the third base side.
4: This is good. Nimmo had two of those foul balls after two strikes. Rangers racking it up and working up Corbin's pitch count here.
1: Corbin about to throw 60, first pitch of the game. The 2-2 to Berger. In the dirt, Jake does a nice job laying off the slider. So the count has gone full. Jake going to see the 10th pitch.
4: Total of 9 foul balls for Ranger batters after two strikes already against Corbin.
1: Payoff delivery. Upstairs, ball 4. Jake Berger has now reached in 12 straight games. And he continues to demonstrate that much improved patience. Rangers with a one-out base runner for Justin Foscue.

0: Foscue, an RBI single in the first. And the first pitch here from Corbin is over but high. Justin single, an odd one. Came on a 3-2 pitch, and as Corbin was coming set, the two middle infielders rushed in from their spots towards the back of the infield to an infield in alignment. 1-0 is outside. Squirts away from Valenzuela, but not far enough for Berger to advance. So Jimenez, the shortstop, was rushing in, and then Foscue proceeds to hit a soft line drive over his head that would have been just a routine play had he not moved in. 2-0. And there's a strike at the top of the zone to Foscue. A slow slider at 76. Just catching the outside corner as well. Foscue maintaining discipline not to challenge. I think that was, in fact, just barely a strike. 2-1. A swing and a high fly ball to left. If it's fair, it's gone. Hooking, it is a fair ball and out of here. Justin Foscue leaves the yard with a two-run homer. He continues to be a nightmare for lefties. His fifth homer of the year, and the Rangers lead 5-0.
1: Got a hold of a 2-1 slider. Rangers are seeing a lot of sliders from Patrick Corbin, and Foscue did not miss. Foscue now, three home runs in 38 plate appearances against left-handed pitching this season.
0: That was a no-doubter distance-wise. It was just a matter of whether or not it would stay fair. 389 feet. And that one just fair as Duran swings and fouls the first pitch off to the right. The bullpens here at the Rogers Center elevated. The Rangers' bullpen is a little more towards right center. The Blue Jays' bullpen is straightaway left, but the back of the bullpen is not quite even with the foul pole. 0-1 is fouled back, or should I say foul netting. It's yellow mesh netting here. And that ball landed in a little pavilion section a half a level above the bullpen, but to the left of the bullpen and still in fair territory. The 0-2 is low. Now 1-2 to Duran. 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Plan smarter, dream bigger. That's low. Count 2-2 to Duran. Zeke with an opposite field RBI single in the first.
1: I mean, Berger's walk, a 10-pitch walk, was already quality, but even more quality ahead of the Foscue blast.
0: 2-2, grounded to short. Warm burner to Jimenez. He throws to first. Duran retired. And Matt, we'll never know. The wonder, how much did Berger's 10-pitch battle influence the home run, right? I mean, last night, Okamoto hits a two-run homer after an 11-pitch strikeout against Guerrero. Even though the out was recorded, Guerrero really made Lats work. First pitch to Higashioka is a strike at the top of the zone. Peterson homered on the 11th pitch of his at-bat against Gausman to begin the game. I mean, these lengthy at-bats usually end up paying dividends. 0-1 to Higgy. Downstairs, count 1-1. How about this? The starting pitcher for the Blue Jays, Patrick Corbin, has thrown 73 pitches. Now, he's in his third inning. Nathan Eovaldi threw two innings, 24 pitches. 1-1, fouled back, count 1-2. And the pitch count's relevant. Still two more games left in the series, even though Gausman was able to battle long enough and turn it over to Woods Richardson to clean up the mess. Blue Jays' bullpen wasn't taxed. 1-2 down and in. This is the second game of a four-game series, so Blue Jays have to go to the bullpen early here. That sets up nicely for the Rangers for the weekend portion of this series. 2-2, two outs. The windup in Corbin's pitch. Higashioka slices one in the air to right. Lucas in a few steps. He's got it. That ends the inning. The Rangers tack on two runs on Justin Foscue's fifth home run of the season. We go to the bottom of the third. 5-0 Rangers on the Trajan Wealth Rangers Radio Network.

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4: Rangers leading 5-0. We go to the bottom of the third in front of a sold-out crowd at the Rogers Center. Two-run home run from Justin Foscue. Added to the Rangers' lead. The Rangers coming into tonight. We've made a lot of hay about their struggles against left-handed pitching. And the Rangers have struggled recently against left-handed pitching, but specifically against left-handed relievers. First pitch to Brandon Valenzuela from Nathan Eovaldi is a curveball low. And they've struggled against left-handed starters throughout the year, but recently, coming into tonight, their last three games against true lefty starters. So we're not counting Wandy Peralta, who was an opener for the Padres. But their last three true left-handed starters. 1-0. That's high. That was a game against Cleveland. And two against the Red Sox. Rangers are hitting .382 with an OPS just under 1,100 in those three games against the lefty starter. 2-0. Fastball for a strike. Count 2-1. And they've continued that tonight. Five runs on six hits through three innings against Patrick Corbin. Two-one to Eovaldi. Misses with a cutter just inside. Count 3-1. Injury update brought to you by Bailey and Galleon. You might have heard Matt's conversation with Skip Schumacher prior to the game, but Evan Carter beginning a rehab assignment tonight. Three-one. Strike called. Valenzuela flips his bat and now challenges.
5: Batter challenging.
4: He was confident it was ball four. But he's going to be wrong on that. He's handing the bat boy his gear. He needs to get it back. Yeah, bub. A little too confident there.
5: Toronto has one challenge remaining.
4: The call on the field confirmed. Valenzuela thought he had seen ball four. Instead, the count's full.
6: A little bit of a different perspective when you're standing there with the bat as opposed to being directly behind the plate with your mitt and calling the game.
4: And it wasn't like it was an obvious strike, but it was close. 3-2. So we're going to foul out of play to the left. Valenzuela's had a nice year, giving him some grief for his reaction after challenging, but in a rookie campaign, he's hitting .250 and OPS around 770. His offensive production this year has been about 15% better than league average. Switch hitter batting from the left side. Eovaldi about to throw a seventh pitch. Here's the 3-2. So we're going to fly ball to left center. Slicing away from Langford towards Osuna. But it's still Langford pushing towards the gap. He makes the call and the catch. And we've got 1 out. So with Andres Jimenez coming up, let's pause for station identification on the Trajan Wealth Rangers Radio Network.
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4: And Menez, the lefty, came on as a pinch hitter yesterday, went 0 for 1. But he's been hitting well of late. Last few weeks, batting average over 300. Go back 16 games. First pitch is inside, ball one. Not in there for his bat, in there for his sparkling glove. Menez, a well below league average offensive producer. Doesn't hit the ball hard. Doesn't walk either. 1-0. That's low and away. Count 2-0. I say that, I better be careful. Wind up and the 2-0 pitch from Eovaldi in there for a strike. Let's take a look at the out-of-town scoreboard brought to you by Quick Trip. Rangers entered the day effectively in a tie for the third wildcard spot with the Astros, the Athletics, and the Blue Jays. A four-way tie. 2-1. Swinging a chopper foul. Well, we know the score in the Blue Jays game. It's this game. It's 5-0 Rangers. How about those Astros? They've won three straight. It's going to be tough for them to make it four straight. They're trailing the Tigers 8-0 in the fifth inning. Game started by Spencer Arrighetti. Got lit up. Five walks, part of the Tigers' efforts, including some walks in front of batters with runners on, and then home runs cashing in on walks. 2-2, swing and a miss. Cutter by Jimenez, two outs. Cater Montero pitching for the Tigers in that one, so 8-0 there. The Athletics will play later tonight in Anaheim. JT Ginn pitching for the Athletics. Walbert Urania, hard-throwing righty, going for the Angels. Keep you posted there. Seattle and Cleveland tied at one. Rangers chasing Seattle in the division. First pitch from Eovaldi to Springer. Swung on and missed, a slow curve. Rangers entering today.